0: Definitely fascinating question about which country eats more pasta. All right, I'm going to have a wild guess. It couldn't be Italy.
1: It is. Well done. You win, Exhibit A. And although if Steve gets this right, he wins Exhibit A.
0: Oh.
1: The plastic tree. Yeah. The fake plastic tree.
0: Passing it across
1: If you can
0: the
1: tell
0: desk.
1: Me who sings that, you can, I don't know, I'll think of another prize too. How many kilos of pasta a head every year do Italians eat?
0: Oh, that's hard.
2: Jesus. It'd be, I would say,
1: silence. Mm. Silence in the studio.
2: Yes, I'd say it would be around about 60 kilos.
1: Incorrect.
2: A year.
1: Incorrect.
2: Okay.
0: Does that mean I get
1: by
0: the
1: way, they eat four times
2: more
1: than the rest of the world eats.
2: 200 kilos.
1: No. And you're still too high.
2: Too high?
1: Yeah. Too high.
2: Mm.
0: Oh, that's amazing. And I was just thinking, I do eat quite a lot of pasta. I really love Italian cooking.
1: Well, Italians don't eat big serves of pasta, though.
0: That is a big part of it, isn't it? Like, not to go huge bowl of pasta and then, you know, a bit of vegetable kind of scattered around. Can I share a recipe?
1: Absolutely.
0: Right. This is my favourite. In fact, I had friends over from interstate yesterday and spent some time taking them around the area. And one of my favourite dishes to offer to people who come to visit is my, when I say it's my, it's a pasta dish with a ragu. And the way that I make the ragu, I don't know if other people in Maldon do this, but the bulbour sausages at the Maldon Butcher are incredible. Mm-hmm. I'm not a big meat eater, but they are really gorgeous. And all I do is I actually squeeze the meat out of the sausage and slowly kind of, you know, fry it in a bit of olive oil. And the spices and the flavourings in the sausage are so good that it basically makes the ragu. And then I add a tin of tomatoes. And then I put that with, you know, a nice pasta, and 100% of my visitors are blown away by it. So shout out to Maldon Butcher.
1: Yeah.
2: Yes. Yeah. Yes, Brad, you're the, yeah.
1: The sausage king he is.
2: Yes.
1: Yes. We have another text in. I live in Maldon. This is for you, Rosalie. Well, sort of. I live in Maldon. My phone did not reset. Well, has this happened? This is from Lauren Lee. Hi, Lauren. Thanks for messaging in. We did speak about this. It was a day or two after when that Vic emergency message went out to most people's phones, and there was a lot of people that didn't get it. So Lauren's just messaged in to say she lives in Maldon and her phone did not receive the test Vic emergency message. Which they rolled out to, I can't remember what date it was. There are many who don't have the latest expensive tech, like smartphones, and so she's obviously just asking for extra options.
0: Yeah. Look, I guess I'm probably not, I don't want to put myself up as the world's greatest expert on, you know, what you do in that instance. That is concerning that, you know, people are not always getting 100% reliable messaging through. I think it's probably something to follow up. I'm wondering whether, was that something, when it came up earlier, Loz, did you have a look at, you know, what happened there? Because I don't know what happened.
1: Did you get the siren on your phone that went out to how many?
0: Well, I was actually
1: thousands of people went out to.
0: Yeah, I was out. Like, I mean, when I say I was out, I am very. I've talked on the show before about my own personal bushfire experience as a 15-year-old, where my parents were out in the Adelaide Hills. I was living in Adelaide Hills. I've had very direct experience of bushfire. So my personal response is I'm extremely cautious. So when we are coming up to a catastrophic day, I'm not. I leave. I'm not there in Malden. And I know that's not possible for everyone, but that's something that's very important to me. So I was not, I left, I think, 2 days before the catastrophic day, because I thought the weather conditions were feeling very uncomfortable to me personally, so I wasn't there. So I'm sorry, Lauren, I don't know the answer to that question. I think probably if you go to the Vic Emergency website, I would imagine there's a opportunity to register any concerns there and perhaps get some alternative.
2: Well, the
1: it was rolled out nationwide. Though.
2: Yeah, nationwide.
1: So it was the nationwide siren that went off on our phones. That's what Lauren's referencing.
0: Gotcha.
1: Went off, I think, from 2 p.m. from memory.
2: It was a test.
1: And it was a siren, and that's the way forward for the future. But a lot of people in Malden didn't get their phones didn't go off, even though their phones were on.
0: Right.
1: So
0: okay, I hadn't heard that. Look, that's something that I'd be really happy to follow up with the group that I was talking about before, the Shirewide the fire emergency planning group, that I'm sure there'll be answers there. I'm happy to follow that up and bring it back perhaps in my next appearance, or pass it on to yourselves that you can actually update on the radio.
2: But the siren still goes in town, doesn't it?
1: Yes.
0: Yep,
2: but this doesn't practice of a Monday anymore.
1: Occasionally it does.
2: Yeah, it's very rare. It used to be every Monday at 5 o'clock the siren used to go.
1: It's been happening lately.
2: Oh, has it?
1: Mm-hmm. Well, I'm across the road.
2: Mm. Oh, okay, because they said it weren't doing it because of noise pollution.
1: I mean, they got back to us the following week when someone said that and said that that's not the case.
2: Oh, okay.
1: I spoke to a couple of people in the fire brigade and they said, no, it's just a rumour. Siren goes off at 5 p.m.
2: Oh, okay. Yeah. I haven't heard it for a while.
1: Yeah.
0: And sometimes when you get regular sounds, you start to get a bit immune to them, don't you?
2: Not that
0: notice.
2: Siren. Not that noise. You don't get immune
0: how close
2: to it.
0: No. You are.
2: That means there's problems. Yeah. But at 5 o'clock, when you hear it.
0: If it's a regular.
2: Yeah, you always do. So, okay.
0: I'm just wondering whether, and forgive me if you've already had Malden CFA on the show, but I'm just thinking that they might be very happy to come along. They are much more expert in this space than I am, and they might be very happy to come along and answer some of those questions.
2: Well, like everybody could have gone last Saturday, anyone was interested and met them. And had a chat last Saturday.
1: Had a high five from Koala.
2: Yes, that's right. They could have, if that's the way.
1: And a sausage.
2: Yeah, you could go and have a chat, and then they would sit down and tell you all about it.
1: We just got a text in, I'm not sure who it's from, but I think this is a response to Lauren as well, Lauren Lee. It says, go to this website, log in to https /app.smsbroadcast.com.au, and that allows you to view all sent messages, or potentially what they're saying is messages that have been sent out that maybe you didn't get. I don't know. I think it's something to do with the people that didn't get those messages.
0: Oh, that's good to know. Community sharing information. Yeah. Good on you for people who are listening in and, sharing the knowledge that you might have.
1: Yeah, thank you.
0: I'm wondering whether I know that time is ticking over a little bit, and I really wanted to particularly talk about Malden Museum.
2: Yes,
0: and what's
2: our museum.
0: There.
1: Yeah, we would love an update on that. We were talking about that this morning.
0: Yeah.
1: Off air.
0: A lot of people in town will be really aware that the Malden Museum, unfortunately, at very short notice, pretty much no notice to be honest, had to be closed down for safety reasons back in March, I think it was, March or April. And, that's been that's due to a structural problem. Obviously, it's a heritage building, and the building was assessed as having a major crack, which was a safety threat. So I've been in touch with Malden Museum and Archives Association, who obviously run the museum and look after the archives and the items that are there. And I've been having multiple conversations with them over the months since that happened. And I'm very aware of the impact and the concerns there. And not just for the Museum Association themselves, but also for the broader community and also for visitors who really love to understand more about Maldon history. So there is an article, an update in today's Tarangawa Times, and always highly recommend to people that they
2: can read it, yeah, yes.
0: But I will talk a little bit about it as well. So the repairs are progressing, but due to the heritage nature of the building and the seriousness of the repairs that are required there, it's looking like it could be another 12 months before the building is able to be opened. And that's really disappointing for everyone involved, obviously for the Museum Association, who work really hard. Again, volunteers, knowledge, commitment, and real dedication there. It's also really concerning for the broader community, for heritage, people who are really interested in history and heritage. And also I've had a number of detailed conversations recently with council officers and senior officers to say, where are we at with this and how can we, what are we able to do to support? So again, in the Tarangawa Times, which has more information, and we've also just in the last few days decided to put information on council's website, so people can go to council's website and get actually a little bit more information than what's in the Tarangawa Times, to explain what's happening there, why it's taking so long, and also those issues around the museum volunteers have not been able to go back into the building, again from safety concerns. That's now being addressed, and the volunteers are going to be able to. In fact, they might have even been yesterday, I think, that they were able to go in and get a certain number of things and just have a bit of a check around. So that will be done in a safe way with the support of officers, etc. So there's some kind of movement to that. It's certainly not a whole solution by a long way at this stage, but it does mean that some of those understandable anxieties and frustrations I think are starting to be addressed. The other key thing at the moment is that council is making available to the museum an office space.
2: Yeah, we know that, yeah.
0: Yeah, so that's they should have moved in, I think, yesterday. They were due to move in yesterday. There were a number of small things that needed to be tied off in the space. There was a light that was flickering and a couple of, minor things that I understand have been addressed ahead of their planned move into the office yesterday. I haven't spoken to Derek or Damien as yet since yesterday, but I'm hoping that all went smoothly. That's where things are at the moment. I'm also, I've had conversations at various times also with the museum and others and tossed around ideas of, is there something in the short term, in the interim, that could be done in terms of temporary displays elsewhere while the museum building is not able to be accessed.
2: Yeah, I think that is one thing. People can't go in, but it's looking after all the what's in there. See,
1: protection of it as a priority.
2: Yeah, it is a priority because there's items in there that are very fragile and they go in there and they check for rodents and all you need is a couple of moths to get in there, and unless you know what's going on, it's gone by the time you get back. I think what they do require is be able to have access regularly to go in and do it and go through and do what they've got to do, because I don't know how big the problem is in there. I don't know how big the so-called crack is or whatever it is, and I don't I wouldn't know, so I'm not an engineer. But they just want access to go in and make sure that what's in there is still protected, which is less stuff in there that go back a long time.
0: Yeah, absolutely. And that conserving of those materials is absolutely really important. And I know that, you know, that the museum volunteers have been anxious about what's happening. Again, as I said, my understanding is that there was going to be access provided yesterday. If not yesterday, then it is very, very imminent, which should be, I guess, the opportunity to see where things are at. I guess also the fact that the museum as a building is of course where those things are kept generally, and one would hope that it would be probably one of the safest places that you could hold materials. And obviously without being able to get in there for quite some time, there'll be that anxiety. But I would hope that with getting in there and having a look around and seeing whether those things are actually happening, and perhaps there's some alternative options for some of the particularly, if there are materials that are particularly vulnerable, then you're looking at, are there other opportunities that the museum's happy with to temporarily store them somewhere else? So that's, I think,
2: Well, that's up to the, as long as there's open and open talk and they're allowed to go in and do. Yeah, I think they're trying to protect the heritage of the town.
0: That's right, absolutely. And, you know, council does recognise that and support it. There's certainly, it hasn't been ideal, I don't think, in terms of, you know, some of the timeliness of some of the communications. And I have raised that with council officers that from where I sit, I think the communication and timeliness has not been ideal, not been perfect. What we're moving towards, I understand now, is that officers have suggested to the museum committee that they meet on a monthly basis, and I'm hoping that that is some, you know, that's a regular monthly thing, and so that communication can be improved.
2: Yeah, that's good.
0: And monitor and, you know, look at those issues that, you know, you're raising in terms of what can be done that's possible and also that the museum is happy to do.
2: Yes, that's good.
0: Yeah.
1: Oh, thank you for the update on that.
2: Yes.
1: We're going to jump to a song, but we'll be back shortly. 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
3: 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The time is 10:25. We just played you music from American singer-songwriter Noah Kahan with their song The Great Divide. And they are playing the next three nights in Melbourne at Rod Laver Arena. I think there's still some tickets there if you want to go check them out. We're chatting this morning in the studio with Councillor Rosalie Haswell. And Rosalie, we noted a little bit earlier that we have the Maldon Community Conversation coming up on Tuesday, which is the 29th, and that's at the Progress Hall from 4 till 6pm. Could you give us a bit more detail on that?
4: Yeah, thanks, Lauren. I would absolutely love to. This is something I'm really quite excited about, that we've got all eight councillors coming to Maldon next Tuesday from 4 till 6pm, and we're calling it a community conversation, and it really is just that very informal opportunity just to kind of drop in, say hello, meet various councillors, have a chat about things that matter to you, toss around ideas and suggestions. It's a little bit like a listening post, but with all eight councillors. So this comes from a background of one of the first things that struck me, you know, when I became a councillor just under 2 years ago, was all of the council meetings are held in Castlemaine, and you know, that makes sense on a level. It's central to a degree, but it also means we don't get that councillor presence apart from myself, and there are a couple of other councillors too that will, you know, that come to various things and, you know, have a deep interest and knowledge of the ward, and, you know, we absolutely work together. But to have all eight councillors there together in the room and open for conversation is pretty exciting. So a big part of my, one of the things that I'm really wanting to see is building those conversations, building the relationships more strongly between community and the whole of council. I get out and about a reasonable amount and I talk to lots of people and I love doing that, and that's great. And at the same time, the more that the whole of the council understands about what matters in Tarrengower Ward, in Maldon, Barrangup, Walmer, Nuggety and surrounds, the richer that relationship will be. So what I'm doing is really encouraging, strongly encouraging people, just come along, drop in. It shows that you're interested in council. It shows that you're open for a conversation as well. Councillors are really looking forward to it. There will be some light refreshments. And it's the second of these that we've done. We decided as a group of councillors that we would have these conversations two per year in communities where councillors as a group don't normally, do their business. And the first of them was at Harcourt earlier this year in March, I think it was, obviously following the fires. And it was just great to sit down and meet and mingle with community and just let the conversation flow wherever people wanted it to go. So the things that you bring to that community conversation will also be noted and, you know, become part of council's broad understanding of what's happening in Tarrengower and what matters to us. So that's the Maldon Community Conversation. with all eight councillors next Tuesday, 29th of September. It's at the Maldon Community Centre. Don't get mixed up with the Maldon Neighbourhood Centre.
3: Also known as the Progress Hall.
4: It's Progress Hall, yeah. I'm not quite sure why we call it Maldon Community Centre, because everyone knows it as Progress Hall. Yeah. So Progress Hall, I'll be there for the 2 hours. I'm hoping that all of my fellow councillors will also be able to make it for the full 2 hours, but there'll definitely be quite a few of us, and we'll be very keen to hear from you.
5: At least one good thing that that means, because... When you meet a council, you've got to sit down and work out. Each councillor has got to sit down and say what they want to do for each of their zones, their areas. So if my way of thinking is that if everyone, all councillors go to all the different other councils' places, their shires, that will get them an idea what the priority should be throughout the whole of the Mount Alexander Shire.
4: Absolutely. And I think it's both. It's actually, you know, there's certainly a whole range of things that council does which are shire-wide.
5: Yes.
4: It's not like we're all separate little, you know, pockets on our own. We are absolutely all connected, and there's a lot of things that go on around the shire that we all kind of dip into. At the same time, totally agree that there's nothing like being on the ground, you know, in a community and talking to the people in the community. I certainly... bring a lot of Tauranga interests, issues, concerns, opportunities to the table. That's part of my role as a councillor. When I say to the table, that's when I'm sitting around the table once a week with the other seven councillors and the executive, and we all bring up these things that we want to talk about that are happening in our own ward, but also across the shire. So people, we do hear from each other, but it's not the same as I really... would love to see community talking directly to all of the councillors. And we all also have different key interests and specialisations in some ways. So you might find that there's another councillor that is really knowledgeable about areas and passionate about areas that you can have a very fantastic conversation with.
3: Yeah, that's great. Toby was we saw him earlier this morning, while he was helping us. And

0: take this opportunity to engage in the community conversation happening in Maldon on Tuesday as well.
1: And I've actually been working, you know, very closely with Barring Up community and making sure that they're really aware of this opportunity. And I know that there are a number of Barring Up community and farmers who will be there, who are keen. So absolutely, it is about understanding that we are a ward that is quite diverse. There's Maldon, there's Barring Up, there's Walmer. Also, I've been promoting through the Walmer Facebook page this opportunity to come along. So really what we're wanting to see is the community, the very diverse community that we have, all ages and all parts of the ward, to come along and have those conversations.
2: Mm. Okay. Good.
0: And did you want to touch on the landscape prize? Are you going tomorrow?
1: Oh, absolutely.
0: Opening on Saturday, it's 2 p.m.
1: Yes, thanks for giving me the opportunity to just say how excited I am about this. And, you know, I heard that you were sort of talking about it earlier. I think the thing too with this landscape prize is it's a national prize. So, you know, we've got, when I say we, I do talk frequently to the organisers. People probably, it's no secret that I'm an absolute, I'm very committed to the arts and creativity, and I really recognise the significance of this prize, significant prize money. I know that they were absolutely blown away. The organisers were blown away this year. The number of entries, and really top notch, very established and significant artists are entering this prize. So I think there were over 300 entries. Mm. It was something very impressive.
2: Yeah, be amazing.
1: Yeah. So, you know, celebrate the fact that Maldon, you know, supports and attracts initiatives that are local but also of interest and significance nationally.
2: Mm. Yes, it is.
1: And this is one of them. So I think I'm a bit worried about how packed it's going to be tomorrow at Cascade. I think, you know, if you're going, I would recommend Pat's getting there a little bit early because it is exciting. A lot of artists work, a number of artists that I know.
2: And be patient.
1: Be patient and be in good spirits.
0: And stay hydrated
1: and enjoy, celebrate.
2: Mm, yes, I know. Fantastic. Yeah.
0: Well, thank you for coming in this morning. It's always such a pleasure and so informative. And, yeah, we hope you have a lovely long weekend.
2: Yes.
1: Thank you. Yes, indeed. So there's lots happening, lots to do, lots to see. And thanks again for having me on.
2: It's all right.
1: I look forward to our next conversation.
2: Yes, we will. Yeah. There'll be met plenty more.
0: Absolutely. We're going to jump to a song. This one comes with a language warning. And we'll either be back with more street talk or local town talk, or perhaps we'll have a guest.
2: Yes.

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3: 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Please text in this morning 0488 63186. Would love to hear from you. And you just heard music from Swedish singer-songwriter Zara Larsson with their track One Mississippi. And you can check Zara Larsson out live in concert in Melbourne at Rod Laver Arena and Margaret Court Arena on October 17th and October 22nd. This morning we have our regular guest, Marie Edwards, in to the studio. Hello again.
4: Hello, Lauren.
3: How are you?
5: G'day.
4: How are you?
5: Good.
4: It's good. Beautiful day outside. Spring is here.
5: Yeah, it's gorgeous.
4: Yes. Run the Main is on. I've been down there this morning to open Run the Main.
3: How's it going down there?
4: Very good. They were heading off on their 10K run when I left to come up here, and I'll head back afterwards to present some medals and trophies and things. So, yeah, it's great. 18th Run the Main.
5: 18th. How many people?
3: Yeah, crowds.
4: Over 1,000. Not as many as last year, I don't think, but that's okay. Last year was a record. They raised about $300,000 last year for Delkaya Health, so it is a massive fundraiser. I think some of that went towards the palliative care unit at Castlemaine at Delkaya. So, yeah, it always goes to Delkaya, and it's always used for something really, really special. So big shout out to everyone who's doing it today. Yes. A lot of local people down there today, which is great.
3: Yeah. What time did they start?
4: They started the run, the 10K run, at about 20 to 10, and then the 5K about 10 minutes later after that. So, yeah, they'll all be coming back around 11, 11.30. The fast ones probably quicker than that.
5: Yeah, yeah.
3: And if you're limping along at the end.
4: And, of course, they have the train to Muckleford as well. Yeah. So, you know, the run from Muckleford back takes a little bit longer. Yeah.
5: Yeah, train's full.
4: Well, apparently they've told me because I'm retiring and I've been doing Run the Main. Well, I've been doing the opening and the closing for 16 years. But originally I did used to walk the 5K, and my daughter and I entered a few times. Anyway, they've told me that next year I have to enter. So training will start tomorrow.
3: Tomorrow?
5: What,
3: not likely.
5: You're going to read about it, are you?
4: I'm going to read about it. I could probably do a 5K walk. I'm not sure about running.
3: Just research. Watch someone run past you.
4: Well, that's right.
3: Or watch someone walk past you.
4: Old knees, you know, take a bit of a battering now and playing bowls, so I have to be careful.
5: I can't have an injury. Bowls are priority.
4: Can't have an injury.
5: Bowls are priority. Yeah, that's for sure.
4: Mm-hmm.
5: Yeah. Yeah, well, you could always go and check out shops to get the right shoes you need to run. You could do that. That'll take you a month to go to different places.
4: But Ian, I'm not going to run.
5: I know.
4: So I don't need running shoes. Although I might look at the shoes.
5: Yeah, that's what I'm saying.
4: It's nice
5: to
4: look at shoes.
5: Yes, yes.
4: We had our last sitting of Parliament yesterday.
3: I was just about to ask you.
4: Yeah, so all done for the 60th Parliament, and did my valedictory speech last night. I think it went all right. I have the new candidate with me today, and Brenton Baldwin, who's been down at Run the Main with me, and he came along and gave me some feedback about the speech. He seemed to think it went all right. I had a few people in tears, but you'll be pleased to know that I did put a shout out for anyone who might be able to assist to provide $250,000 to the Molden Bowls Club for a new green.
3: Oh, well done.
4: I'm not sure. I did say I was open to, you know, having those discussions, but so far no one has rung me. So we'll have to just wait and see what happens.
3: So if you're listening, We're looking for 250 at least.
4: At least.
3: At least. Yeah. Maybe even nearly, 400, to be honest.
4: Oh, really? Mm. That would give us enough.
3: That's what I've been told. If you're that way inclined and you're listening, please text in. We'd love to hear from you. Our beautiful bowling club, which is such an asset in Maldon and has been for so long now, desperately needs a new bowling green.
4: Yeah, and, you know, there's always been an issue with government funding for greens that and clubs that are independently owned. So if they are not owned by the local government, unfortunately they tend to miss out on grants because the local government applies for those grants and that's the process, and they apply for grants for the clubs that they own and they get precedent over those that are individually owned or privately owned, which the Maldon Club is. A bit like Castlemaine Bowls Club, which is also owned by the Castlemaine Bowls Club and Croquet Club, and they replaced their green recently and they did a lot of fundraising and a lot of work, but they didn't get a grant. So it can be really challenging. Something I've talked to a bunch of ministers in the past about changing the criteria for, because there's so many clubs across regional Victoria that are privately owned, not just bowls clubs, but tennis clubs, all sorts. And they always miss out because, we have, the funding arrangements have always been, as long as I have known, through local government. So it can be problematic.
5: Yes, it can be. Yeah, and it is. Mm. It is. So that's good. You've put the word out.
4: I did. Put a call out. We'll see what happens.
5: Mm. Yes.
4: I couldn't do it myself because, I didn't want to be seen to be pork barreling.
5: That's right.
4: Anything.
5: You can't pork barrel.
4: That would be very bad.
5: That's what I mean. You can't.
4: No. And, I'm a stickler for rules, so I wouldn't want that hanging over my head.
5: Mm.
3: And you have announced the Labor candidates for Bendigo East and Bendigo West.
4: Yes.
3: Could you fill us in a little bit about both of them?
4: Well, I have Brenton here today. He's the Labor candidate for
3: Brenton
4: Bendigo.
3: Brenton is waving to listeners.
4: Yes. Brenton is a health policy professional who is Bendigo born and bred. He went to school in Bendigo, both primary and secondary, and is a graduate from La Trobe University in Bendigo. He has worked in government, he's worked in the corporate sector, and he was just recently working in the not-for-profit sector around health policy. Very, very much a wonderful person to hopefully replace me as the member for Bendigo West. He is very passionate, and I've known Brenton since he was about 18 or 19, I think, when he first joined the Bendigo branch of the Labor Party. And so I've had a lot to do with him over the years, and he has worked on my campaigns and the federal campaign. So he understands what is required of a local member, and he's already out there on the ground meeting people and getting involved and door knocking and doing all the right things. But he is very passionate about regional communities, and I think he will do a fantastic job. So if you get a chance to meet him, please do, because having a chat with people is what he wants to do, so he can hear, and he doesn't need to hear it from me all the time, about what the communities of Bendigo West actually need and want. And that's the main job of a local member, is to listen and to advocate. So he's very keen to get started. And Tim Rickwood is the candidate, the Labor candidate for Bendigo East. Tim is a secondary schools teacher at Bendigo Senior Secondary College. He has a young family. He lives in Spring Gully, and he's got a young daughter. And he's very passionate about education, and he's been in the education system for quite some time. He is also a graduate from La Trobe University. So, both of these young men, we see it as generational change and bringing new faces into the political sphere around the district and the region. I'm not getting any younger. and I think it's really important to have the next generation come through who understand what the needs of particularly young families are, and what the needs of our communities are. And both Brenton and Tim, I think, are excellent candidates.
3: Well, that's brilliant. We're looking
4: We're
3: looking forward to two local strong voices joining Labor. And will there be any in particular for Brenton, will there be, you were talking about meeting him, will there be any sort of more formal opportunities that will be or that are on a website or where community members can look up opportunities to meet with him before November?
4: Yes, absolutely. He's only, they're both of them were only endorsed last Friday, so it's only been a week in. But like I said, he's already out there working. He's been out and about in Castlemaine, already doing a few listening posts. We will get him across to Maldon as quickly as we can. There's quite a few groups that I would like him to meet over there, including the Men's Shed.
5: Yes.
4: I have an announcement for the Men's Shed.
5: Yes, I know.
4: But I can't tell you yet.
5: I know.
3: I just got my hopes up.
4: But we will come over and do that very soon. I want him to meet the Maldon Machinery Museum group. You know, there's so many groups in Maldon that do so much work, and a lot of it, of course, is voluntary. And I think, you know, if I had to choose a community that I represent that has the highest number of volunteer hours, it would be Maldon, simply because so many people are involved in so many different parts of the community, whether it be the heritage group who I met with recently, or even just, you know, meeting the retailers in the main street, which is really important because, as we know, Maldon survives only because of tourism. And we can't allow that to ever decline, and we need to keep working all the time to make sure that Maldon's heritage is retained, but also that we have a good economic sound basis for our retailers to be successful for the benefit of the whole town, really. Obviously, the school is doing amazing things. We were talking the other day about the schools across Bendigo West, and every single school has had an investment in the last 12 years of the Labor government. And Maldon, I don't know if you remember, but I was reflecting on this the other day, they actually got their outside oval.
5: Yes, done.
4: Because the kids did this amazing petition, and I presented it to the minister at the time, it was James Molino, and he was so overwhelmed by these kids and their stories and the letters they wrote and the little petition. We got the money to redo the little oval out there, and that was a big deal.
3: It was huge. A big deal. And it was such a fantastic outcome for Maldon Primary. And the students, because put so much passion and dedication into it, like they do in everything they do there.
4: Well, and it speaks to the power of community, right? Yeah. So it's not just that the kids did this, but their parents obviously were keen as well. And the whole community was like, yes, let's,
3: and the whole school
4: let's get
3: community
4: a new, yeah,
3: working
4: that's right.
3: together.
4: And that makes a big difference, particularly for organisations that are seeking funding, that if there's huge community support, it really does make a difference, you know. And like I said, that's the job of the local member, to make sure that we do what community wants. Yeah.
5: Because we have the kids come up to the bowling club.
4: I know.
5: On Friday at 4 o'clock.
6: And it's Annette here from the bowling club as well. And next term, term four, the school kids come up for their clubs program every week for an hour on a Tuesday.
3: From Maldon or from?
6: Maldon Primary
5: School. Primary school.
6: They walk up, have a program that all us volunteers at the bowls club will run and teach them how to bowl. Their parents come up and watch if they need to. And so we run that term four at the Maldon Bowls Club. So something else that we do in conjunction with the primary school. So that's a heap of fun as well.
4: And that's kind of how James got involved, really.
5: Yes. James.
4: who's about to participate.
3: I'm flying to Tasmania
4: today. No. Oh, I'm so jealous. Yes. Give him a big hug and a kiss from me.
3: He must be so excited. I mean, it is freezing there, but that doesn't matter. No. It won't worry him.
4: No.
3: He's used to bowling in the cold in
4: Maldon. So there's a whole contingent of supporters going over to Tasmania to support James.
3: There's a few
4: James.
3: That you
4: that's
3: know
4: so
3: of.
4: Cool.
5: Well, that's typical Maldon.
4: Of course. Half the town's gone to Tasmania. He'll do well. He'll do well. You know, it's, in the end, it doesn't matter what the outcome is. The fact that he got there to play in
3: what
4: the transplant games is just such a big deal. Such a big deal. He will remember this for the rest of his life.
5: Have a good time. That's what I said. Have a great time. Enjoy yourself.
4: That's right.
3: He deserves it. And we're going to have him on in a couple of weeks.
4: Oh, see how he went. Yeah.
3: Good. But, yeah, he I spoke to him about coming to Parliament as well. He was really chuffed about that.
4: Yeah, we didn't get a chance to have a bowl on the Parliament bowling green, which was something I think he'd been looking forward to. We just ran out of time. But I have this idea that, you know, because I stay Speaker until a new Speaker is elected with a new government after the election, which God knows when that will be, but I still have access. And I thought, well, we'll get a few people down who are keen to have a role on the oldest bowling green in Australia.
3: And you had Cambodian seniors I saw in Parliament. How did that? Obviously, you know, Dad and I work in Cambodia. So.
4: Yeah, no, it was absolutely, like, they're all local residents now down in Springvale, and they are such beautiful people. And they a lot of people who come into the Parliament are overwhelmed by the grandeur of the building. Mm. And when you work there every day, you kind of take it for granted a little bit. So it always is a surprise to me about how people are so overwhelmed by, you know, the Queen's Hall and just the grandeur of the building inside. But they were very excited to be in Parliament. They'd never been before. And my good friend Heng, who's the member down there, had brought them in. He's very, very strongly connected to that community. And many of them have come from very, very challenging backgrounds, as you would be aware. Not great things happening in Cambodia. Mm-hmm. That was a very special outing for them. It was lovely, really nice. Yeah.
3: Oh, that's beautiful.
4: I think one of the best things about being the Speaker has been that I have had the chance to meet so many different community groups and so many different multicultural groups and multi-faith groups. And, you know, the diversity of the communities across Victoria is quite astounding. And the fact that we can open our parliament to anyone and they can come in and see democracy at work, it's really, really a good thing. Right? Mm-hmm. And that's probably one of the best things about being the Speaker is having the opportunity to engage with all of these different groups and communities. Yeah. And then I had the Mexican group in yesterday as well.
3: Did you?
4: Yeah. Delegation from Mexico. They were brought in by the former Speaker, Telmo Languila, and he's obviously a good friend of mine. And, he came in and we had to do a bit of translating, which was it's always challenging when you have to translate. But that was really great to have them in. We had the ambassador, the Mexican ambassador, and the consular general for Mexico as well. So it was really good.
3: Yeah. We do have a quick text. We are going to have to wrap up. This one's for you, Brenton. I wonder if you're related to the Baldwins who used to live in Borch.
7: Yeah, hi, Lauren. Not that I'm aware of, but...
3: This is from Nancy.
7: Hi, Nancy. Thanks for the question. Not that I'm aware of, but I do come from a family that's from Sananad Way. So my grandfather and my grandmother moved from Sananad to Bendigo after the Second World War. So potentially there's some relations there. My other side of the family are from North Bendigo and they've lived there for over 150 years. So, yeah, not that I'm aware of. And a lot of people also ask me if I'm related to the Baldwin family in Hollywood. And unfortunately, I'm not.
5: No.
4: Although he has got movie star looks, don't you think?
3: Uncle Alec.
5: Uncle Alec.
3: Well, thank you so much for coming in this morning, Marie.
4: My pleasure,
3: sorry, we
4: as
3: have
4: always.
3: To wrap up. Have
4: My
3: a
4: pleasure.
3: Beautiful weekend.
4: Have a great long weekend, everyone.
5: Yeah, you
3: bowling?
5: Too.
3: You bowling this?
4: Yes, of course.
5: Yes.
4: Yes, of course. We have a big practice match against Campbell's Creek on Sunday.
5: Yes,
4: in anticipation
5: Sunday.
4: Of the pennant season starting next week, next weekend.
5: Yeah, so next weekend, yes.
4: We'll happy bowling.
5: Happy bowling.
4: Thank you, guys. See
5: Thank
4: ya.
5: You.
4: Bye.
3: Thank
5: Bye.
3: You. Next week on IMT, you're stuck with us again, Loz Stevo and Annette, as we talk to Jim Brookshaw. We're talking bowls and Welsh choir, and we'll have Ian Riley in for our new monthly segment, which is Real Estate Roundup. Coming up next on Main FM is Femme Fortissima. Be sure to keep tuning in. Have a great weekend. This last track is Waylon Wyatt. I'd be delighted. Remember, it's cool to be kind. Stay safe and toodle pip.
5: And bye.

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10: Also run by women.
0: Hello and good morning. This is Femme Fortissima for another week on public holiday. And my name's Jen and I'm joined by Elizabeth. Good morning.
11: Good morning.
0: How are you going?
11: I'm okay.
0: Excellent, excellent. And thanks to the Molden Today team.
11: Thanks to the Melbourne Tonight team.
0: Yes. Yeah. Not Melbourne.
11: No.
0: I don't even know. That was a show. I don't know if it's not on anymore, is it?
11: No, I think it had Don Lane in it.
0: Oh, that's a long time ago.
11: Yeah.
0: Oh, my gosh. I feel like I've just got out of bed. And it's, I don't know.
11: It has that public holiday feel to it today. Grand final, whether you love it or hate it, it's the AFL grand final tomorrow. If you didn't know, if you've woken up and you're listening to Femme Fortissima for some respite from footy, tomorrow's the grand final, today's a public holiday, which we discovered the hard way in preparing to go shopping today, so...
0: Oh, there are some shops open.
11: There are, like the supermarkets and such are open, but if you needed to, you know, go to the doctor or see a pharmacist or...
0: Pharmacist.
11: Go to the post office, any of those practical things, you have to wait till Monday. So
0: really?
11: It's been a day of, sort of minor disappointments for sort of certain of us.
0: Okay.
11: But, it's not all bad. The sun's shining, the birds are singing, the flowers are blooming. Yeah.
0: We're going to, I think last time on the show we talked about bees and I'm going to loop back to that, not straight away though. And I've got some gentle sort of indie folk songs that I've brought in today. What style of music are you bringing to our ears, Elizabeth?
11: I have a bunch of things that are pretty well indie rock or folk. And, yes, there are a couple of exceptions, but there is a backstory to my exceptions, so...
0: Great.
11: Yes.
0: Love it.
11: Okay.
0: On that note, play a couple of tracks just so we can all get settled into Femme Fortissima for this morning. Here's some Angel Olsen with Acrobat.

0: That was Mary in the Junkyard with New Muscles.
1: I loved that.
0: Yeah.
1: That was great.
0: Yeah. It's quirky and upbeat. And as I was sort of looking for my songs this morning in bed, this one popped up. And people put it on when they're at the gym. It's sort of, you know, New Muscles. It's kind of motivating. Before that was Lisa Mitchell with I Believe in Kindness. I saw Lisa Mitchell at the Theatre Royal a couple of years back and it was beautiful. I bought an album, very soothing sounds. And kicking off the set with Angel Olsen, Acrobat, and that's from about 12 years ago, but I heard it for the first time in the Dove Cafe yesterday. So.
1: Oh, right. So you went and sought it out.
0: I Shazammed it.
1: Oh, right. Well, good on you.
0: Mm-hmm. So, Femme Fortissima, we're here till 1 p.m. We're filling in for Bridget. So shout out to Bridget. Hey, I'm Jen.
1: I'm Elizabeth.
0: And today's a public holiday. And the big event on in Castlemaine right now is Run the Maine, which is a fundraiser for Delkaya Health. It's the yearly fundraiser. My friends are in it. I think there's a half marathon registration, run, 5 kilometre and a 10 kilometre steam train. So that's for the half marathon runners. So they must catch the steam train to Malden and then run back. That would have started at 9:15. They're probably back by now. I don't know how long it takes to run from Malden to Castlemaine.
1: I remember riding on my bicycle once from Malden to Castlemaine for no purpose.
0: Oh.
1: Just got on my bicycle, checked out the new bike track, right?
0: Yeah.
1: Got into Castlemaine because I was so, like, I just thought, this will be easy. There's a bike track, I can do this. I've done this before, but I somehow just did not realise I didn't have the, you know, endless energy that I had when I was a kid. By the time I got into town, it's like 3:34 in the afternoon and it's getting on and I've forgotten to pack water. So I'm like, you know, looking around in sort of people's front yards. Is there a tap? Can I just get a drink of water in this? Like this garden tap, no one's looking. No one's looking at their front window. Okay, I'll just go get a drink of and I got back on my bike and rode all the way back to Malden. That's how that worked. Yeah.
0: Oh, my God, you had to go back again.
1: Yeah. I didn't factor that in. It was just such a great idea when I got on my bicycle in the morning. I know, look at your face.
0: There is no way I'd do it both ways. just one way is enough. Oh, my gosh. Well done, you.
1: Yeah, I know. Mania, hey.
0: Yeah. So with the bike track to Malden, from Castlemaine to Malden.
1: Yeah.
0: So we've digressed from Run the Maine.
1: Oh, sorry,
0: good luck to everyone. Yeah. Is it? It's not paved all the way. There's a lot of dirt track bits. Is that right?
1: There are dirt track bits, but I think it's mostly paved these days. I'm not sure about that. I haven't done this for 10 years or something. It must be longer than that now.
0: Yeah. Well, if anyone knows, you can text in 0488 63 186. Is the bike track to Malden paved all the way or some of it?
1: And have you ever done Run the Maine, Jen?
0: No.
1: No, you're not a runner?
0: Not at all.
1: No, neither am I.
0: I'm probably a shuffler.
1: I walk.
0: Yeah, I walk too.
1: I run out of necessity.
0: Yeah. And then I pay for it. But I dance.
1: Yes.
0: I could, you know, dance the Maine, bring it on. Maybe I could start Dance the Maine and raise money for mental health.
1: Yeah, that could be a good idea.
0: Have a dance-off, you know? Last person standing.
1: Last person standing, that puts paid to my whole dancing style. Like, I'll go dance for a while and then I'll just go, nah. And then I can psych myself up and go do it again. And then it's like,
0: I was going to say, is that in one night?
1: That's in one night.
0: Oh, okay. Not in your lifetime.
1: No. I mean, that too.
0: Yeah.
1: But I did go to the recent Band Without Borders gig at the Good Shed.
0: Oh, yeah.
1: Did you hear about that? Gypsy, no. Klezmer, Greek, Turkish.
0: Oh.
1: South American, yeah, just all sorts of, you know, music from around the world and organized steps. You didn't have to have a partner. It was just a really lovely night. So, yeah.
0: Yeah.
1: And that's, I'm hoping, going to become an annual event.
0: Yeah.
1: Yeah.
0: Anyway. Yeah. That, well, that's the thing, isn't it? When an event happens for the first time, it sort of builds up that, you know, we're here, come along, and then after that, you know, builds momentum. So I think I think it would be a wise thing for the organisers to put that event on again.
1: Yes, it was well attended. I'm thinking they will.
0: Yeah.
1: Yeah.
0: People love to dance, and there's so many dance opportunities for everyone here in Castlemaine and surround. So, yeah. But anyway, I've digressed. But Run the Main, big, big day, big event. Happens. It must happen on the public holiday every year, sort of taking advantage of that. You know, if you're not into footy, come cheer us on. Hey, us runners and walkers.
1: If you are into footy, kind of come and do the run and then kind of go watch the footy.
0: Yeah.
1: Yeah, yeah. I think it's actually a thing.
0: All the things, although the footy's on tomorrow.
1: Yeah.
0: Yeah. So much to do. A long weekend too. I'm guessing, well, I kind of know that long weekends, that brings the visitors to town. So if you're from out of town, welcome to Castlemaine. This is Main FM Community Radio, the local radio station that's run by over 100 volunteers. And we just had Radiothon.
1: And you can, if you're really keen and haven't subscribed, you can message us, and you can, well, you don't have to message us, actually. You can get online. I'm sorry, I'm still waking up.
0: Yes.
1: But get online, go to mainfm.net. There's a drop-down menu at the top right of the screen. Under that menu, there's a subscribe tab, and the prompts are really easy to follow. They've streamlined the process. I know people that have been put off the website in the past. If you have not subscribed for this reason, that problem has been resolved, so...
0: Yay! I used it last week. I subscribed my parents again, as I do every year, to the program. I'm still yet to subscribe myself and my cat. Yes, you can subscribe your pets to become a Main FM subscriber.
1: Yeah, and you're going there running for some major prizes, and those prizes are quite major as well. They're called major prizes for a reason.
0: Yeah.
1: Yeah.
0: Yeah, absolutely. So, and that's up until the 30th of September, so you've still got 5 days to subscribe.
1: Yep.
0: Yeah, let's play some more music.
1: Let's.
0: Yeah. Should I just forward announce or jump in? Well, we're starting with Luminous, which...
1: Oh, that's Lucy Wise. That's Lucy Wise of her recent... album.
0: Yes.
1: So yeah, that's well worth forward announcing. We can probably back announce too. So yeah. Here all it right. comes.

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Your mama at the table crying all her head gone. Feeling fishy, finding chemo, smoking seaweed for calm. These Disney movies too close. You title email, no name, thank you for your sweet telephone. It saves lives. The secret is I'm actually broken. I tried to raise a healer, kneeling at the edge of the ocean. Somebody said it saves lives. 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I think the glass half full. 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I shouldn't bleed this good. 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

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I know my body's fragile, know it's made from clay. 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

0: You can back announce that, Elizabeth.
1: I can. It's Yama Upa from their 2024 album Silhouettes, and it was called I'm in Love with a German Film Star.
0: I wonder which one.
1: Well, I would reckon Marlene, Lily Marlene.
0: Oh, yeah.
1: Yes, like that's the original cookie cutter for kind of German film stars now. Yeah, yeah.
0: Oh. I tell you who I love is, I can't remember her name, in Babylon Berlin.
1: Oh, I don't even know whether I know any German actresses.
0: Oh, and she's just, Series 5 has just, which is the final series for Babylon Berlin, has just been released in Germany.
1: Oh, right.
0: So if you're clever with your tech, you can stream it, you know, with the VPN and jump into Germany and stream it, which I, yeah, it's, but you can watch, if you're interested in seeing the series, it's on SBS. This is my phone. I can't remember her name. She's the lead actress, something De Vries. I know. Good radio. Oh, there she is.
1: Yeah, you can't. Oh, there she is. Can't see her, but yep. there she is.
0: No, I can't find her, really.
1: And before that, we heard No Name, and I'm just trying to find where that. There it is, from Room 25 of 2018. Don't Forget About. So that goes out to all the women in our lives who kind of make us who we are. And at the very top of the bracket, we heard Lucy Wise from, well, a new single from hers just released, and it's called Luminous.
0: Yeah, from her album called Salt, which
1: is far more pop inclined than previous work has been, but is no less appealing. Yeah.
0: Yeah. And local to Central Victoria.
1: That's true.
0: And music teacher.
1: Yep, music teacher as well. Yeah. She's an all-round great person, as best I understand it.
0: Yeah.

0: Steve Charman popped into the office before, said hello, and we were chatting, and he said, yes, I've seen Lucy Wise and her family, because they're from a family of musicians. I'll be playing some Rowena or Row Wise a bit later on today's show of Femme Fortissima. And, yeah, so in sort of preparing for the show, I did a bit of research on Ro, but it also includes Lucy. So they grew up in Western Australia, Margaret River, which they call a surf town, which changed my thinking, because I'm always thinking it's the wineries, the vineyards, wine. So I love that. So learnt music at an early age. Their mother was a musician from Chicago.
1: Oh, right.
0: Yeah, I think that's right, on New Orleans, one or the other.
1: No, that's scary hard.
0: So we're going to talk about bees.
1: We are.
0: Yes. So because we did this last time we met on my show, maybe, or maybe I've talked about bees on Mind Your Head and you texted in, so we had a bit of a conversation, unless it was a different Elizabeth.
1: I'm not sure. I think I have maybe texted into your show about bees.
0: Yeah. So if you've been keeping an eye on the socials, you'll be noticing posts about all the bees that are dying.
1: Yeah, we might be in trouble here.
0: Oh, well, the Varroa mites.
1: Yeah.
0: The cause. One of the causes.
1: That upward of 60% in some estimates, put it at 90% of local hives have collapsed because of this mite.
0: Yeah, yeah.
1: But like 100% of hives have it in the area now. Like that's it, as best I understand.
0: Okay.
1: It. But yeah.
0: Yeah. I have friends who have hives.
1: Yeah.
0: And one of theirs was okay and the rest weren't. But the one that was okay, they're actually now slowly dying. But and they belong to the bee community where they are all educating each other what to do, how to treat, how to prevent, how to recover from this these mites.
1: That's really good that there is a bee community, because it from a science standpoint, it has to be kind of an holistic approach. It has to be everyone does the right thing all at the same time, otherwise it just doesn't work. And,
0: Well, we'd been...
1: And there's no eliminating... I'm sorry to talk over you.
0: Oh, no.
1: There's no eliminating it once it gets into your hive, so either you're stuck with it and you just have to learn... You just have to change your strategy,
0: Right. I didn't realise.
1: Yeah.
0: I don't know. I just imagine you had to sort of just burn everything and start again, or even give it some time. I don't know. But I am sort of starting to educate myself. I don't keep bees. I don't plan to. But we do have native hives out in Barkers Creek.
1: Doesn't affect the native bees.
0: It doesn't. However, do you know what does affect the native bees? Pesticides.
1: Yeah.
0: So we live not far from the pine forest where they log every year, and recently they did a drone spray.
1: Don't you hate that?
0: Yeah, I really do. Sorry, I'm getting emotional. And all our hives died. So like the
1: oh my gosh.
0: Yeah. Yeah.
1: How stupid can people be?
0: I know, and it's yeah. But
1: I shouldn't have said that on air, but...
0: Yeah, and I really, it really, I don't know, needs to, wise up everyone with your spraying. You're poisoning nature, and that has a flow-on effect to our produce, fresh produce that grows.
1: Anyone would think it was deliberate. Anyone would think they've looked at kind of, sort of how happy people are here, in general, and said, let's just, spray some pesticide with drones just to shake things up a bit.
0: Yeah, no. Yeah. They do it on the plantation for...
1: I know they have to. They have to.
0: They used to do it by hand, so it was spot spraying.
1: Yeah,
0: so,
1: sure.
0: You know, it's like, let's save time. But it's like, what's the consequence of that?
1: No food. Yeah, great.
0: Yeah.
1: We'll just write a white paper about it on all the paper that we get from all the timber that we log, from all the pine plantations that we log.
0: So we've been keeping an eye on where they swarm and so on. And there was a swarm last weekend that had come back. We think there are new bees that had hatched since the spring, or since the others had died. And there were millions everywhere. I took a video. It was so beautiful. But I don't know where they are now, whether they then also go to the – because it's in the plants as well. So they go to the plants and then they eat the poison and then they die. So it continues until – I don't know how many seasons until the poison's out of the plants. So I don't know. I'm not an expert. I'm just from what I'm seeing and learning as I go. So feel free to text in. There is a text here actually. Let me see. We treated our hives and they're going really well now. Oh, that's so fantastic. Oh, Lisa Fries, thank you, is the name of the German star. Thank you for letting me know that.
1: Well, it's good to hear that hives are sort of going well, because I know that they say you can live with it, but I spoke with a beekeeper who said that it increases his workload about a third. It means that it's an extra 30% on his workload just to kind of maintain his hives against this mite.
0: Yeah.
1: Yeah.
0: Yeah.
1: Anyway, should we play some more music?
0: Yeah, let's do that. Mama.
1: Oh, yeah, okay. Can we play something else?
0: Yeah, absolutely.
1: And then come back to that?
0: Yeah. I'm going to play Eliza Hull.
1: Okay, great.
0: Yeah, with I think this is my favourite of Eliza's. It's new. The video is fantastic. And it's kind of – it's got – the language in it is I reckon we can talk about it a bit later. Those – gaslighty words, look what, no, it's called What You Made Me Do.
1: Mm.
0: Mm.

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3: I'm going to be at the Golden Wellness Festival, Elizabeth.
0: You are?
3: I am. I'm going to be in one of the... I'm going to be in the visioning tent. I think that's what it's called.
0: What is visioning?
3: It's kind of... It's like goal setting.
0: Mm.
3: Yeah, but sort of taking a, you know, bird's eye view and maybe going through a bit of a process. There might be some collage, some... values-driven sort of exercises, values and motivators.
0: And are you running this tent?
3: I will be one of the facilitators.
0: That's very exciting.
3: I know. And if I was prepared, I would actually reel off who is my co-facilitator. It is...
0: Well, this Golden Wellness, it's bringing together all sorts of holistic and alternative health practitioners, and it's going to be on the Sunken Oval on the 31st of October, which is coming up very fast. It's only a month away.
3: Yeah. I know. I was looking through the program yesterday. So many fantastic wellness practitioners throughout our region. So Emma Sodamarco is the founder of Collective Reverie. So we'll be she's a writer, coach and facilitator. And so Collective Reverie. And so we'll be getting together for a coffee soon and sort of planning how we'll run the visioning session. Our tent is free access. So there'll be a whole swag of access to free sort of practices that people can get involved in, and then some ticketed spaces as well for things like yoga or a massage, things like that, sound healing. Anyway, so that's the 30th of October. Let's back announce the songs we just heard.
0: Okay. What was the most recent song we heard?
3: Cry Wolf.
0: That was Fountain Lakes, who played recently at the Tap Room.
3: Yes.
0: And we also spoke with one of the two of them some months ago, just ahead of that gig.
3: That's right.
0: Yeah.
3: I can't remember her name either.
0: No, I keep thinking it's Jackie because she reminds
3: me. It is Jackie.
0: Yes, is it?
3: Because she reminds you of?
0: A friend of mine called Jackie.
3: Yeah, there you go. And I didn't know that she was, do you know what? Today is Jen forgets everyone's name. Maggie Jackson's niece.
0: Oh, right. I didn't know that either.
3: Yep. I didn't know until we were there. And, they, you know, we'd interviewed her or had a phone discussion with Jackie, and then we arrive at the event to see Fountain Lakes, and someone in the crowd said, oh, it's Maggie's daughter. And anyway, we worked out it wasn't her daughter, it was her niece. So, yeah.
0: Well, that's exciting.
3: I think, or maybe even grandniece. Maybe granddaughter.
0: Quite possibly. Oh. Yeah.
3: Anyway.
0: And a relative.
3: Yeah. And before that was Mama.
0: And that was by Delilah Rose. And I'm just looking for her newly released album. It's brand new, but that was from an album called Moxie that was released at about this time in 2022. And she hasn't released anything for that 4 years. She's been working on songwriting and other people's career development. And, Let me see. Sweet Like Summer was the single from the album, but where is the album? I can't find it where I'm looking for it, but yeah, no, we've got...
3: That's all right.
0: Anyway.
3: We do too much talking in between while the music's playing.
0: But... We do, and we don't plan what we're going to say when the mics come on,
3: no.
0: which is what's going on here, folks. Yeah.
3: Well, it's a public holiday.
0: Well, that's it. We're all in holiday mode.
3: Yeah. And we kicked off the set with What You Made Me Do by Eliza Hull. Who is also local to our town and an amazing person, and I'm just smiling as I say this because, you know, I saw a little clip where she was making the video with, you know, her videographer and crew and for the song called Better. And she got into the Golden Point or Exhibition Pass res in the middle of winter in her clothes sort of thing, and she was in a faux fur jacket sort of thing, or a fluffy jacket, white jacket, looking gorgeous, and she had to get in the water and then had to wait for the water to be beautifully still to, you know, sing the song to be filmed. Can you imagine? Sitting in the res in the middle of winter.
0: In a lovely fur jacket.
3: Yeah.
0: This should be in a lovely fur jacket, I suppose.
3: I know. Yes, with makeup on. So why not?
0: Why on earth not? Because that'd be the middle of winter and I'd be getting in water. That would be just enough of a disincentive for me. I'm not that kind of brave.
3: I wonder, I'm Eliza, if you're listening, did you have a wetsuit on underneath?
0: Now, there clothes. Would be a good idea.
3: Because, yeah, hello, practicalities. but, yeah, anyway, so I checked out the video clip and that's fantastic too. This is Femme Fortissima. My name's Jen and Elizabeth is my co-host today. We're working as an effective team here in the Main FM studio. And as we mentioned, it's a public holiday for the reason of a footy match that's on tomorrow, the AFL Grand Final. You happen to know the teams that are playing.
0: Oh, really? I do know the teams that are playing because I heard that on the grapevine. I heard that it was a totally interstate affair, that it was the Brisbane Lions and it was Greater Western Sydney who'd made the Grand Final.
3: See, I have not followed football for so long, I didn't even know there was a Great Western Sydney team.
0: They're quite recent, but I don't know whether I'm right about any of this. So if you're furious with me for getting this wrong, and I am wrong, just text in and let us know. That's 0488-63186.
3: Yes. Jen and Liz talk footy.
0: This happens every day.
3: Yeah. but what we wanted to look, part of Femme Fortissima, and this is a trigger warning for the content warning of what we're about to just discuss or flag with our listeners. What's been in the news the last couple of days where football finals, there is a spike in family violence incidents. So police and domestic violence services are preparing for this. It is a time where, you know, groups of, you know, families come together, family and friends, you know, maybe over a barbecue, and there's usually alcohol involved. And so, you know, if there's already a bit of you know, abusive behaviour in the family already, a bit of an undercurrent. This is, you know, when the families come together, offenders may use this period of extended contact to increase their abusive behaviours. And as I mentioned, you know, the consumption of alcohol can fuel this violence. So the, you know, teams are on alert, frontline services, including Full Stop Australia, Respect, Sexual Assault and Family Violence Centre, a whole swag of services are on, resourced, I guess, for this day, this time or time period. I'm just going to read out the Respect hotline. If you do need to speak to someone, you can call 1-800-737-732. There is also a text line, so if it's easier, if you don't want to call and you want to text, the number is 0458-737-732.
4: And if you need the police and don't want them to come with their sirens blaring, you can call 131444 as well.
3: Yeah. Mm. Thank you. Stay safe and, have fun, but, stay safe in your activities. Before we played some Lucy Wise, and I'd like to share some Rowena Wise. I'd bought this album called Senseless Acts of Beauty from Bandcamp. That's my go-to now for when I like to buy my music, because it's the most supportive platform.
4: And remember, next Friday is Bandcamp Friday too, so that means that the 100% of what you pay goes directly to the artist. So
3: yes.
4: No fees. They waive the fees for that day.
3: For that day.
4: Yeah.
3: How often do they do that throughout the year?
4: Once a month.
3: Yeah, that is great.
4: Mm.
3: Is it the like the start of
4: I think it's the first Friday of each month, yes.
3: Yeah. So I had bought this maybe about 6 or 7 months ago, and so I wanted to play some because Ro is playing at the Bridge Hotel on the 16th of October.
4: She is too.
3: Yeah.
4: As part of the Bad Things Feel Good tour, isn't it?
3: Yes.
4: Yeah.
3: Yeah. And there is a support act. We'll give more details when we back announce.
4: Radio.
3: This is called Indifferent.

0: 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Yeah, having a right old time here. It's 20 past 12 in the day.
1: And everything goes quiet when you put a thing down on the desk when you're on radio as well.
0: Well, it went quiet because I was thinking we do repeat the show as well on a... Yeah, so I've just thrown that out now.
1: But we do. We repeat the show on a Wednesday after midnight. So if you're if you're more of a night owl than you are, if you're just waking up and hearing this show, it's probably quite lovely to wake up to. Might be equally nice to go to sleep to. So
0: Quickly, before we do the back announcing, say that the article that I was getting my facts from about it's called Frontline Services Warn of Grand Final Domestic Violence Risk, and that's from the Age website, the ABC News website.
1: Right.
0: Yeah, and so I just wanted to say that. There's also the Men's Referral Service, 1300 766 491. And Lifeline, which is a 24-hour crisis line, 131114 or 13114.
1: I worked briefly for a men's referral service, and it's a little different. It's for men who think that they might be at risk of perpetrating family violence. So you can just call them and say, I'm Jack of this day and I don't feel good about things, but this is where I'm up to, and they'll help you.
0: Yeah.
1: So, yeah.
0: It's like proactive support.
1: Mm.
0: Yeah. So what do we just hear?
1: We just heard Unopened by The Maze.
0: Oh,
1: that's new from them.
0: I really enjoyed that tune. I recognised that it was The Maze.
1: Yeah. Before which we heard, and I can't see the screen and I can't remember.
0: Love Sick.
1: Oh, that was Gabriella Cohen.
0: Oh.
1: Yeah, isn't that great? New. And it's from her. Yeah. And at the very top we heard...
0: Oh, Rowena Wise, Senseless. Oh, no, it was called Indifferent. And Ro is playing at the Bridge Hotel on the 16th of October, which is a Friday. Doors open at 8 p.m. Tickets still available. And joined by Millie Strange.
1: Yes. No, I haven't seen Millie Strange perform, but I've liked what I've heard of hers. Yeah. Mm.
0: Yeah, I haven't seen her either. I don't think I might have. I don't think I have. I'd remember.
1: Yeah.
0: Yeah. And Ro is bringing her full band on the road across Australia. So she's touring right now. And she's been – actually, I think she's in New Zealand at the moment. And then she comes to Australia. And then after that, UK. Just saying.
1: That's a lot of travelling.
0: A lot of travelling. I've been following her on the socials for a while, and I was reading, she did a post about 18 months, 2 years ago, where a friend was house-sitting while she was on tour. And her friend who was house-sitting trusted a friend that she brought home, and that person ended up robbing the house of a lot of musical equipment.
1: Oh, no.
0: Yes. To which, you know, her friend felt really bad about, but, so she did a bit of a crowdfund, which I pitched in for, so, yeah. But, you know, it's not just, I've lost a lot of money in losing these instruments. It's the attachment.
1: It's sentimental.
0: Yeah.
1: I think the people who steal these things know that, though. Like, there must be some kind of, you know, psychic currency exchange. It's, yeah.
0: Yeah.
1: Anyway.
0: Yeah. Yeah.
1: Anyway, I'm sitting here with my computer open and looking at my Femme Fortissima playlist, Jen, and it's 100 songs, 6 hours, 18 minutes.
0: Oh, wow.
1: And that's just one of them. I have a list of playlists that I made.
0: This is the
1: core playlist, yes.
0: Yeah.
1: To which I had things if I don't know where else to put them.
0: Yeah. You could do, like, you know how they have the hottest 100 on Survival Day on the 26th of
1: January. Yeah, on the 8th of March we could do like the best of.
0: Yes. Colin's birthday.
1: Colin's birthday.
0: Mm. And International Women's Day.
1: Yeah. Cole was, he would always mention to me that it was his birthday on International Women's Day, and I'd always say happy birthday to him, and it just hadn't occurred to me that, like, you know, International Women's Day was swamping his birthday. It's just like he didn't mind so much. It was an excuse to have a beer, but that's neither here nor there.
0: Yeah. I have a video of Colin and myself at the Cry. I wonder if you want to move your phone a little bit further. Yeah. Mm. At the Criterion when it was open years ago at one of the open mics, and we had entered a – I'd entered a competition to Main FM for creating a jingle for Radiothon. So this is in 2018, I think.
1: Okay.
0: A long time ago. Oh, my gosh. And I don't know. And then one time at open mic, I was singing. I sang the song. Rex was playing the tune. He was just improvising. Colin was on the shaker egg. And, there's a video of it, and it was just really fun. And I just love that I have footage of both Rex and Colin.
1: And playing music with you.
0: Yeah. And I nearly played it last week on Radiothon, but I actually was really tired and I couldn't put the energy into finding the clip or the song.
1: Yeah.
0: I know where it is on my computer. It's filed under Colin. So it'd be quite easy to find, but I don't know. Maybe I'm still in grief. Maybe next Radiothon I'll play it. Actually, if I had my computer here, but it's still Radiothon time, technically. I don't have to wait till next year.
1: No, you can play it any time. You can play it in Oz Music Week. That'd be just as good.
0: Yeah, Oz Music Week.
1: That's in November. I think it's the second week in November. I'm not sure. Could be the third.
0: It's the day after Town Folk Festival. We're doing
1: Oz Music T-shirt Day.
0: Yes.
1: Oh, well, there. So we can get our merch at Town Folk and then we can all go out and break the world record and get into the Guinness Book of Records.
0: Yeah. Yeah.
1: And that'll be on the Sunken Oval.
0: Yeah.
1: So that'll be great.
0: There was 180 people last year.
1: And that was a world record, wasn't it?
0: I know, it was. And so they're aiming for 250 this year.
1: Right.
0: People.
1: Yeah.
0: I reckon that's doable. I have a T-shirt. It's got yeah. Did I say that right?
1: You did.
0: Which I've had for quite a while, but I've grown up a little bit. So it's a bit tight now. So maybe I'll just have to, buy a new one in readiness. Oh, listen to me prattle.
1: Oh, no, but I was going to agree with you. I have one, the Pink Tiles from their State of the Nation EP era, which is number one fan, dig you. Like, it's the irony is never wasted on me. It really is a great T-shirt. But it, too, is too small for me these days. So yeah. What do? You buy a new T-shirt.
0: Yeah. Well, now I've wisened up. It's only taken 57 years. always buy large.
1: Yeah.
0: Yeah. Yeah, we can go that loose fit look. And then, yeah. Let's play some more music, do you want to?
1: Yeah.
0: The next song that I'm looking at here on the list is called, I don't know, it says Skin Thinner.
1: That's Anna Smirk from her most recent release, which I spoke with her. I had the pleasure and delight of speaking with her for Femme Fortissima, I think it was. Not so very long ago when she was doing the Garden Variety Grief mini tour and played out at the Newstead Community Garden. So I went to that show, and I also have her new single here, which is called Skin Thinner, from the album that she released. And I'll dig out the name of that album because I should know it off by heart.
0: Mm-hmm.
1: And I don't. It's unusual, but I will back announce and we'll all find out, something to look forward to.

0: 5 to 6 Mondays with Melissa on 94.9 Main FM. An hour of music, a journey. It's so obvious, I surrender my inner daydreams. Here it comes, on the run.
1: Crash Landing.
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2: 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And in the spotlight is the purple one, Prince. 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The Tap Room, a proud Main FM sponsor.

0: Oh my gosh, I love that. That's me. Falling. Femme fortissima, falling woman.
1: Yes, yes. That's an obscure reference to a Margaret Atwood novel, actually.
0: Yes. Yeah. I love Margaret Atwood.
1: Oh, you do? Yeah.
0: So Femme Fortissima is our show. Today in the studio of Main FM is Jen and Elizabeth, and we're coming close to our 1 p.m. end of the show, 15 minutes to go.
1: We are, and I'd imagine that Able Radio are set up next door with Braden. Oh, they might not be. It might be a footy grand final. It's really quiet out there considering. But I'll have a sneak peek during the next bracket and we can give you that information a little later on.
0: Yeah.
1: We can back announce too.
0: Yeah.
1: We had Hannah Vu, or Vu, from her album Romanticism. It's called Care, and I've played it before, but that was a 2024 release. It's a good tune, and she's written a lot of good music. Her earliest album that I am aware of was called How Many Times Have You Driven By? And yes, there's a song called Start on that was on the Main FM playlist for a long time, which is what got me curious about her. And before that, we heard Skin Thinner from Anna Smirk from her album of this year, released very early this year, but I spoke with her late last year at about the time of the release of her lead single, Garden Variety Grief. And that was the single Skin Thinner from the album Spectacular Denial. And at the top of the bracket,
0: it was my song, which was actually in the middle.
1: Oh, it was?
0: Yeah. Mad World.
1: It was, yes.
0: And that's okay. Oh, yes.
1: And Jacob's come out to let us know he's here too.
0: Fantastic. So,
1: hi there. And so's Finn. Hi, Finn.
0: Hi, Finn. Sierra Hull performed the Tears for Fears song Mad World, or cover of Mad World, with the orchestral sort of acoustic sound band recorded in a pergola for Delfest.
1: Okay. And she was playing the mandolin.
0: In 2022, yeah. Yeah, I just looked her up on Instagram, and yes, the mandolin travels everywhere. We're going to talk crafty creations, and I'm just going to take my cardigan off because when I came into the studio today, you noticed what I was wearing.
1: When I saw Jen first in this shirt, she ran up to me and said, I made a shirt today, or something to that effect.
0: Yeah, pretty much.
1: And it's a lovely thing. It really is. It's a great thing. It's reversible. It has a collar that you can tuck in or out so that it has and it has a little cowl neck type deal going on as well. So there's a lot to it. And it's made out of this jersey fabric, would you say? T-shirt material?
0: Yes. Definitely T-shirt material from the op shop.
1: Well, great.
0: I know.
1: And it's great material too, black, white and grey, so it goes with just about everything.
0: Yeah. And it's, you know, for the spring weather, so it's like a T-shirt cut. And it's a 80s look, but I think it transcends the decades.
1: I think the 80s is back at the moment. Yeah.
0: Yeah, I never left. Sorry, that just sound like Craig. I have talked about this top before on my show, I think, because what the struggle with this was that I was so excited to find the pattern from the op shop, and when I got home, the pattern was there, but the instructions were not. So it was the extra challenge of making a top without the instructions. And so I, you know, Google searched and found the top the front of the pattern, which I already had. I've got the packet, but no instructions. So I ended up working it out, and I was able to work it out.
1: That's a real skill, you know.
0: Thank you. Well, thank you. I've never really done that before. I've made things. I've always followed patterns, so I know how to read a pattern. So,
1: yeah.
0: And I think now that I've made it once, I have some more fabric that I'm going to make another one. Probably won't do the two colour though.
1: No, right.
0: I think okay. that detracts a little bit. That's why I like to tuck in the collar. So.
1: Yeah, sure.
0: Although, yeah, so, but yeah, and the other sewing projects I just want to share has been repairing items.
1: No, I have been darning. So yeah, go ahead.
0: Oh,
1: yeah.
0: I nearly texted you last night and said, can I have your or borrow your
1: darning
0: mushroom.
1: Oh, I've got to find it, but I don't know whether I can. I will find it and dig it out, and I will bring it to your house.
0: Yeah. Yep.
1: Yeah.
0: So I want to. I have a beautiful jumper of Craig's. Actually, he has the jumper, but it's full of holes, and I really want to sit down and darn all those holes. And
1: the silverfish have been very active over the winter.
0: Yeah, I think they started on this last winter and they've just kept going. But it's so lovely that I think I'm going to make it into a masterpiece, but I think that I probably have to like maybe boil it in a whole lot of chemicals and stuff as well in case there's eggs living in the in the wool. I don't know, and put it into a special bag when it's stored away in the wardrobe.
1: Yeah, sure.
0: All the things.
1: Oh.
0: And any sort of occasion like a ball, like spring ball, brings out the sewing machine for me as well. So I wore a black veil with my outfit. I did see you at the ball, Elizabeth, but you were across the room and I didn't quite get there to say hello.
1: I didn't even know you were there.
0: Mm.
1: Did a very good job of avoiding me.
0: Well, you're in disguise. I'm in disguise, you see.
1: Oh, right, yes.
0: Maybe all the white face paint.
1: Yeah, no. I saw a lot of people there that I knew that I hadn't seen. And I think that's the way that spring ball works. You see a lot of people you don't see except at the spring ball, actually.
0: Mm-hmm. And you just sort of don't have to see them again for another 12 months.
1: Yep.
0: Yeah. Yeah. But I see you all the time, so I didn't need to rush over and say hi.
1: No, yeah.
0: But there was a table in between us, so there was no rushing.
1: No.
0: But, yeah, I had some sewing to do for my veil and which I converted a mosquito net, a black mosquito net that I've had for 25 years. And it's just sat in the cupboard. I pulled it out, made a veil.
1: Great.
0: And I've got a whole lot of black netting left over to make more veils if anyone wants one. Or maybe I could use it for a tulle skirt.
1: That would be great.
0: Oh, my God, that's my afternoon planned.
1: Yes, and it'll go with your nifty little top as well.
0: Yes.
1: Yeah.
0: I don't know. Yeah.
1: And can you make an overlay so that the tulle is the underskirt?
0: Yep.
1: And that will happen?
0: I feel like I need to make like a satin underskirt and then an
1: overlay. And then the overlay is tulle.
0: Yes. Like a ballerina.
1: Jen. Yeah, right.
0: Oh, my God. Can I go now and start?
1: Well, just about. It is just after 10 to 1, so I suppose we better play some music.
0: Yeah, we can do that.
1: Yeah.
0: Yeah, let's do that. Something in the Water.
1: This is Tash Sultana's new one. Oh.

0: And that's Tash Sultana we're playing underneath. That's the radio edit of her Something in the Water brand new single. Yeah. Which I haven't seen Tash Sultana for quite a while, so it's good to see her doing something new.
1: Mm. Yeah. It's been a great show. Thanks so much for co-hosting with me for Femme Fortissima today.
0: Well, thank you.
1: Coming up next is Able Radio, so stay tuned.
0: And don't forget, you can still subscribe and be included in the draw for all the major prizes, and the major prizes are major. 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That's permissible too. So here's Tiffany Eckhart with Throw a Coin. Thanks for listening. I'm Elizabeth, and this has been Jen and Elizabeth on Femme Fortissima. Mm.

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1: We acknowledge that Castlemaine is on Jarrah country. 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

0: Oh, and welcome back to Able Radio, folks, on this grand final eve public holiday. I'm with my very good friend Finn.
1: Yes.
0: Finn, how are you, mate?
1: Excited, thank you.
0: Excited? Awesome. Yeah. Well, mate, because I tell you what, today it's a little bit different. Mm. It's just you and me.
1: Yeah.
0: So, mate, we've got full reins of the show for the next 2 hours.
1: Yes.
0: Obviously, being a public holiday, the Windarin crew and Brayden are having a well-deserved break. So I hope you guys are having a terrific day. But in their absence, it's basically Finn and I for the next 2 hours. And we're going to have a lot of fun.
1: Yeah, fun.
0: Yeah, it's going to be great, Finny. But we've still got a recording to play from Ned, which is great.
1: Yep.
0: I caught up with Ned on Wednesday. And we did a recording, which was brilliant. So I'm going to play that very shortly. And I've also got some songs lined up from Ned as well. But Finny, you've bought in some records.
1: Yes.
0: That's pretty cool.
1: Yeah.
0: Now, I know you've been collecting some records as late.
1: Yes.
0: Yeah. You're having a lot of fun doing that?
1: Yes.
0: Yeah. And you found a few treasures?
1: Yes.
0: Yeah, that's great. That's great. Well, having a look through some of the records you brought along today, that'd be fantastic. So, looking forward to playing them for you.
1: Yeah.
0: Obviously, no weather report today.
1: Nah.
0: So, sorry about that, folks. I know everyone craves their weekly weather report from Brayden, so I'm not going to bother doing one because I'm just not going to do it justice.
1: No.
0: When you got the world's best weather reporter.
1: Be off baiting.
0: Yeah, well, that's right. They're two bigger shoes to try and fill, Finn.
1: Yeah.
0: I'm not even going to attempt it.
1: Nah.
0: So this week, folks, just get on bomb.
1: Yeah.
0: And let them tell you what the weather's going to be because Brayden will be back live
1: next week.
0: Next week. That's right, Finny.
1: Yeah.
0: But look, let's get into it.
1: Yep.
0: Let's play a recording from Ned.
1: Yeah.
0: Talking about the film Muriel's Wedding.
1: Nice.
0: Have you seen that before?
1: Nope.
0: Oh, great film, Finny.
1: Yeah.
0: Get on it.
1: Yeah.
0: Here we go.
2: Hi again, it's Jake and Ned. Ned and Jake. Made of film stars. And Simon as well. Of course. A team. And we just had our radio fun at the moment as well. All over now, but still fun to do at the time. And this time, I'll be talking about a movie this time called Muriel's Wedding, which I haven't seen myself yet. I will soon will at the movies at the theatre way out coming up soon. And it's a 1994 Australian comedy drama about a socially awkward young woman named Muriel Heslop, who wants to escape her unhappy life by obsessing over Abison. The idea of doing Abisons and dreaming of a glamorous wedding. Muriel, played by Toni Collette, escapes to the city to start a new life with her, one of her best friends called Wanda, played by Rachel Griffiths. The two of them have many adventures, and however, when Wanda discovers she has a cancerous tumor on her spine, not a nice thing to have, they are forced apart for some reason, leaving Wanda to return home to Pompous Spit, which is a place somewhere for old hometown. Desperate, Muriel agrees to a sham marriage to a South African swimmer, David Van Arkel. Cool name, young guys, so he can join the Australian team in the upcoming Olympics Games. And see, Muriel is paid $10,000 by David's parents for her help in the Olympics. And there are many songs by ABBA and played throughout the movie. In particular, Waterloo and Sugar Baby Love. Another song. We Only Just Begun by the Carpenters. Coffin Tea is another song. And there's also a musical as well too of Muriel's Wedding in 2017. That was, and that's basically the whole thing about Muriel's Wedding musical piece.

0: Oh, there you go. Well done, Ned.
1: Ned.
0: Songs from Muriel's Wedding.
1: Yeah.
0: If you're wondering, geez, those songs sound like they're from a movie, but they were. They were from Muriel's Wedding. So there you go. We just had Waterloo, obviously, by ABBA.
1: Yeah.
0: And before that, we had The Tide Is High by Blondie.
1: Yep.
0: Do you like Blondie?
1: Yes.
0: Yeah. And we had The Carpenters with We've Only Just Begun.
1: Yeah.
0: And we opened up with Sugar Baby Love by the Rubettes. So there you go. Four songs for Ned. And actually, you know what, Vinny?
1: Yep.
0: Ned's given me more songs that we might even play a little bit later in the show.
1: Yeah.
0: But there you go. There you go. That was Ned's recording on Muriel's Wedding.
1: Yeah.
0: But Finny,
1: yep.
0: We're going to play some vinyl now, mate.
1: Yeah.
0: We've been waiting to do this. So what are we going to open up with?
1: AC/DC.
0: A bit of AC/DC. Yeah, that's right. This comes off a compilation that you have called... Let me get the cover. Oh, sorry about the creaky chair. Super Hits, 17 Radioactive Hits.
1: Yeah.
0: And having a look at the comp, it's actually really good. There's some really cool songs in it. Everything from Hot Chocolate. Well, there you go with Hot Chocolate. What else is there? Earth, Wind and Fire, I think. Carole King, AC/DC. Wow, there you go.
1: Yeah.
0: Let's play some Akadaka.
1: Yeah.
0: Here we go. This song needs no introduction, folks. Here we go.

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4: 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If you have just tuned in, you are listening to Able Radio. We are live today.
5: Yep.
4: And I'm with the wonderful Finn.
5: Yes, thank you.
4: Who's my wingman, which is awesome.
5: Yes.
4: The Windarin crew having a week off, well-deserved week off. We've got a little bit of a hum, don't we? Where's that coming from?
5: Yeah.
4: There we go. It's gone.
5: Yeah.
4: And Braden's having a week off too, yep. So... they'll be back live next week.
5: Yeah.
4: But it's nice to just hang with you, Finny.
5: Yeah.
4: It's awesome.
5: Yeah.
4: And you bought in a bunch of records.
5: Yes.
4: And we just played a couple of tracks. What did we play, Finny?
5: AC/DC.
4: Bit of AC/DC.
5: And
4: Yeah, and the Beatles with Let It Be, yeah. And we got a message, Finn, for you.
5: Yeah.
4: We played Let There Be Rock.
5: Yeah.
4: And someone sent a text in saying, Let There Be Finn.
5: Say fan marks.
4: No, Let There Be Finn.
5: Yeah.
4: There you go. Very cool. What a great track.
5: Yeah.
4: So there you go. If anyone else would like to send a text message in, what's the text line, Finny? See that one up there?
5: Don?
4: Yep.
5: 6318.
4: Yep. So 04 triple 8. 04888. Yeah. 04888 63186.
5: Yeah.
4: There we go. So yeah, 04888 63186. Send us a text and let us know what you're up to on this public holiday.
5: A birthday.
4: It's a beautiful day. It's actually gonna cool down a little bit.
5: Yeah.
4: I'm sure that's what Braden would have told us if he came into his weather report, because I think today's going to be about 25, but then I think it's going to cool down a little bit, unfortunately.
5: Yep.
4: There might be a bit of rain around tomorrow for the grand final.
5: Yeah.
4: But Finny, talking of grand finals...
5: Yeah.
6: Enjoy the footy tipping.
7: Well, yeah, football tipping. Football.

0: Frio and Brisbane. And I tell you what, it's quite a fitting grand final, really, because, look, Brisbane obviously have been the standout team for the last 3 years.
1: Back to back.
0: And I think they finished the season maybe in fourth spot this year, but everyone thought, I think, that they were very capable of winning the premiership again this year. But Frio, Finn.
1: Yeah.
0: They just came from nowhere.
1: Yeah.
0: Well, not nowhere, but they just, all of a sudden this year, they just really got it together.
1: Yeah.
0: And have played some amazing footy. Mm. And but how good were the two preliminary finals?
1: Yeah. How awesome is that?
0: Yeah, they were so close, weren't they?
1: They're so close.
0: Yeah, that Sydney-Fremantle game, I thought, oh, wow, that's an incredible game of football.
1: Yeah.
0: And Sydney obviously got ran over the top of a little bit in the last quarter.
1: Yeah.
0: But then the next day, Hawthorn and Brisbane. My God.
1: Yeah.
0: What a game of football. Mm. Did you watch it, Finn?
1: Yeah.
0: Yeah?
1: Yeah.
0: Were you at home watching it?
1: Yep.
0: Yeah. And look, Brisbane looked like they had it stitched up at three-quarter time.
1: Yeah.
0: They were up by 20-odd points. And then blink and you missed it.
1: Yeah.
0: Hawthorn just came back with a vengeance.
1: Yeah.
0: They got themselves in front with about 17 or 18 seconds to go. And then the free kick came.
1: Yeah.
0: Yeah. And Hawthorn got the free kick.
1: Brisbane.
0: And Brisbane won.
1: Yeah.
0: Yeah. How about that? So incredible game. Some people are saying, Finn, that it was the best preliminary final ever.
1: Yeah.
0: Yeah. So it was very high scoring too.
1: Yeah.
0: It was, very high scoring.
1: Yeah.
0: Yeah, again. Yeah. Oh, look, we got another message. It says, go Finn and Jacob. I'm listening to your podcast while giving a haircut. Love the AC/DC choice. You rock, from Emma.
1: Emma.
0: Yeah.
1: Say Emma.
0: Hey, Emma. How are you, buddy? Thanks for texting in. Awesome. Good to know you're on the tools today, cutting hair. I might have to go get a sneaky haircut from Emma at some point myself. Yeah.
1: Yeah, same. My beam and my head hat.
0: Oh, I get a little bit of a beard trim.
1: Yeah.
0: Yeah.
1: By Emma.
0: From Emma. Yeah, absolutely. Have a great long weekend, Emma, and yeah, enjoy yourself. So there you go. But Finn, mate, who are you picking? Who's going to win?
1: Frio.
0: You think Frio's going to win?
1: Yeah.
0: Yeah? And how much do you reckon they'll win by?
1: By 17.
0: By how much?
1: 17.
0: 70?
1: Yeah.
0: You think they're going to absolutely towel them up?
1: Yeah.
0: Wow, by 12 goals.
1: Yeah.
0: Oh, my God. Oh, Emma just said she's giving Amy a haircut.
1: Amy?
0: Yeah, so she must be giving Amy a haircut now.
1: Amos!
0: Yeah. Awesome. There you go. We'll see Amy in about an hour and a half. So looking forward to seeing a new hairdo, Amy.
1: Yeah.
0: Very cool. So, Frio, eh?
1: Yeah.
0: By 70 points.
1: Yeah.
0: Mate, that's a flogging.
1: Yeah.
0: Why do you think they're going to win by so much?
1: Too fast for them and quick.
0: You reckon they're too quick? Yeah, right. Wow, you reckon they're just going to run over them?
1: Yeah.
0: Steamroll them?
1: Yeah.
0: Mate, I'll tell you what, you're a lot more confident than what I am.
1: Yeah.
0: Oh, geez. Who's going to win? It's a really tough question.
1: Yeah.
0: I'm going to put my money behind Frio as well.
1: Yeah.
0: Because I think they had their back up against the wall in this final series.
1: Yeah.
0: But they've found the way of getting themselves to a grand final.
1: Yeah.
0: Without playing probably their best football.
1: Yeah.
0: And then when they have played their best, they've looked pretty unstoppable.
1: Yeah.
0: So, yeah, Frio for me.
1: Yeah.
0: But not by 70 points.
1: How much? By?
0: I reckon Frio by about, I'm going to say 14 points.
1: Yeah.
0: Just over 2 goals.
1: Yeah.
0: I reckon they will rally Brisbane in the third quarter.
1: Yeah.
0: And then they will find another gear in the last quarter and they'll win by a couple of goals.
1: Yeah.
0: So I'm saying about 14 points.
1: Yeah.
0: So there you go. I think it's going to be a good game. Well, let's hope it's a good game.
1: Yeah.
0: Because one-sided grand finals are pretty boring, aren't they?
1: Yeah.
0: When one team gets flogged. So
1: let's
0: hope. Well, you want to see Fred to win by 70 points.
1: Yeah.
0: So we'll have this conversation again, Finn.
1: Yeah.
0: And we'll follow it up.
1: Yeah.
0: So there you go. Apparently, Amy's going to look pretty schmicko for dinner tonight.
1: Schmicko.
0: Yeah,

0: Miko. So there you go. Very good, Amy. Looking forward to seeing you do. But look, let's play another ABBA song for Nettles.
1: Yep.
0: This one is ABBA, I Do, I Do, I Do, I Do, I Do.
1: I Do, I Do, I Do.
0: Here you go, Ned.

0: Oh, there you go, Finny.
1: Yes.
0: ABBA, I do, and I do again. I know, it's a crazy song, isn't it? We got a message here, though, from Amy. It says, "Hey, Big Man and Finn, pump them bangers." And where were we when we heard this song this morning? Was it in the mill?
1: In bazaar.
0: In the vintage bazaar. And we heard this song come on, and we're like, oh, yeah, this is good.
1: Yeah.
0: And Finny was doing a bit of air guitar. He was loving it. And then I chimed in, and we're just looking at each other going, oh, yeah, this is such a great song.
1: Yeah.
0: So we're going to play it.
1: Yeah.
0: We're going to shout it out to Amy. What do you reckon?
1: For Emma.
0: Yeah, for Amy and Emma. Here we go. This is Werewolves of London.

0: Oh, there you go.
1: Yeah.
0: Amy wanted a banger.
1: A banger.
0: She got one then, didn't she?
1: Yeah, two.
0: Yeah, two bangers. So what were we just listening to, Finny? Bit of Kiss.
1: Kiss and...
0: Warren Zevon. Warren Zevon, that's right. Kiss, I Was Made for Loving You, which is such an old classic, isn't it?
1: Yeah.
0: So great. And Werewolves of London.
1: Yeah.
0: Before that. If you just tuned in, you are listening to Able Radio, folks, on 94.9 Main FM. It's just Finn and I in the studio today for the public holiday.
1: Yes.
0: Everyone else is having a well-deserved week off, which is awesome. So Braden and the Windaring crew will be back.
1: The next Friday.
0: Next Friday, that's right. But we did hear from Ned today, which was cool. Yes. So we got to hear Ned's recording.
1: Yeah.
0: Sat down with Ned on Wednesday and we had a bit of a chat about Muriel's Wedding.
1: Yes.
0: Which apparently is playing at the Theatre Royal soon, Finn.
1: June?
0: Yeah, apparently.
1: Yeah.
0: So that prompted Ned to... do a recording about it because I think he's planning to go see it when it's at the Theatre Royal really soon. I'd love to see that on the big screen.
1: Yeah,
0: it's a great movie.
1: Yeah,
0: it's really funny. So it's a movie I'd recommend to you, Finn, if you haven't seen it already.
1: Yeah,
0: check it out. Lots of fun.
1: Yeah,
0: but there you go. If anyone else would like to text in, please do on 0488 63 186. We've got just over an hour to go, Finn, and then it's all over for another week.
1: Yeah.
0: But what are we going to play next? A bit of disco.
1: Yes.
0: You want to hear a bit of disco?
1: Yes.
0: What about the Bee Gees?
1: Yes.
0: You like the Bee Gees?
1: Yeah.
0: Now, nobody does disco quite as good as the Bee Gees. Well, there are some great disco tracks out there.
1: Yeah.
0: But this has got to be one of the best, of course, and I'm talking about Staying Alive.
1: Yeah.
0: All right, should we have a listen?
1: Yes.
0: Here we go.

0: Oh, yeah.
1: Oh, there you go, Finn.
2: What a banger.
1: Oh, that's a banger, all right.
2: Yeah.
1: Yeah, love it. Thunderstruck, eh?
2: Yeah.
1: AC/DC. I remember when that song actually came out.
2: Yeah.
1: Oh, when would that have been? Would have been either like around 1990, I reckon.
2: Yeah.
1: It must have been around then because I was only probably 13 at the time.
2: Yeah.
1: And I was just like, whoa, this is good.
2: Yeah.
1: I remember just loving it when it first came out.
2: Yeah.
1: But you love AC/DC, don't you?
2: Yeah.
1: Yeah. What is it you love about AC/DC, Finn?
2: I like the singer.
1: You like the singer?
2: Yeah.
1: Brian Johnson?
2: Yeah.
1: And so obviously Bon Scott is the original.
2: Yeah.
1: But Brian Johnson, you know, he moved the band in a different direction, but not all that different.
2: Yeah.
1: But he's great too. Brian Johnson's got an amazing voice. So.
2: Yeah.
1: And then before that, what were you playing? You remember? Bee Gees?
2: Bee Gees.
1: Yeah, Staying Alive?
2: Yeah.
1: Yeah. We got a message here. It says, excellent playlist so far. Perfect for today. Go on.
2: Thank you for that.
1: Yeah, thank you very much. And, yeah, appreciate the message. And we're looking forward to playing some more bangers for you.
2: Yeah.
1: But we're going to take things down a little notch with the next one.
2: Yeah.
1: You've chosen
2: 1927 Sick of You.
1: Yeah, 1927, which is a 80s band from us. They're from Australia, aren't they?
2: Yeah.
1: 1927.
2: Sick of You.
1: Yeah, that's when I think of you. Yeah, I remember when this song came out too. There you go. Show my age a bit now, Finny.
2: Yeah.
1: Oh, here we go. Let's play it now.

0: Oh, there you go, Kenny.
1: Yep.
0: Belinda Carlisle.
1: Yeah.
0: Wow. There you go.
1: Yeah.
0: Heaven is a place on earth. That's a cracking song, isn't it?
1: Yeah.
0: A bit of a banger.
1: Yeah.
0: From back in the 80s.
1: Yeah.
0: You like your 80s fit?
1: Yeah.
0: It's you're showing your true colours. Oh, yeah, mate, I love it. Yeah. Well, you know, it's funny, isn't it? It's such a funny period because there was a lot of great music.
1: Yeah.
0: And there was some really daggy stuff as well.
1: Yeah.
0: But, yeah, you got to embrace the dag sometimes.
1: Yeah.
0: And, yeah, when you look back at it, there was some terrific songs that came out of the 80s, of course. Yeah. And that's some great bands.
1: Yeah.
0: But before that one, what were we playing?
1: 19 Sick of You.
0: Yeah, 1927, of course, off the album Ish, which was pretty big back in the day.
1: Yeah.
0: And then before that, I think we already back announced those other ones, Thunderstruck, AC/DC, and the Bee Gees. So there you go. We're getting through some tunes, though.
1: Yeah.
0: We got another message. It's come through. Let's have a look at this one. Saying Way Back Radio, and someone else, and the same person saying Gold. So there you go. So someone is enjoying the
1: safe and much
0: the 80s bangers today, which is great. So thank you for your message. If anyone else would like to text in, you can on 04 888 63 186. Feel free to text in, let us know what you're up to, and how you're spending this long weekend.
1: And birthday out there.
0: Beautiful day out there, that's right.
1: Since for walks, since on.
0: Do it. Great idea.
1: Yeah, and tomorrow be raining.
0: Oh, it's going to rain tomorrow for grand final day, isn't it? How are you going to spend grand final day, Finn?
1: I stay at home, I'm teaching techies on the board.
0: Oh, Chinese checkers?
1: No, cheese and techies.
0: Oh, cheese and crackers?
1: Yeah, on the board.
0: Oh, going to get the snacks out?
1: Yeah, and dipping cola.
0: Yeah, nice. Is your dad going to be in town?
1: No.
0: But it's your dad's birthday, isn't it?
1: Yeah.
0: So shout out to you, Mick, if you're listening.
1: Yeah.
0: And let's do a shout out to your mum as well.
1: Hey, Mum.
0: Scotty, if you're listening, hope you're having a great day, mate, and enjoy the long weekend.
1: Yes.
0: And, so there we go. We've only got about 45 minutes to go, Finny.
1: Yeah.
0: But we'll play another couple of songs that Ned requested.
1: Yeah.
0: And then we're going to come back and get some more songs from you. A couple more bangers.
1: Yeah.
0: This is a couple more tracks from Muriel's Wedding that Ned sent through, and this is Peter Allen with I Go to Rio. Here we go. We'll take it back to the very beginning. Here we go.

0: Next sign for us, and has been for bad.
1: Alright, so this one goes out to you, Brett. Did you say Brett?
0: Yeah.
1: Alright, fantastic. Here we go, Brett. This one goes out to you, buddy.

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6: Oh, well, there you go, folks. It is 2:27 yep. here on Friday afternoon, and I'm with the wonderful Finn Connolly.
7: And Buford Dave Smith.
6: Oh, thanks, mate. Give me a little fist pump. Absolute legend you are.
7: Yeah.
6: I've had a lot of fun hanging out with you today, Finny.
7: Yes.
6: Mate, we're playing some bangers.
7: Yeah.
6: Yeah? Loving it.
7: Yeah.
6: We were just listening to Happy Together yep. by the Turtles, and that was Ned's last request.
7: Yeah.
6: For today, but before that, we played a song for Brett.
7: Caroline.
6: Sweet Caroline. Yeah. How do you know Brett?
7: No.
6: You know Brett.
7: Yeah.
6: Yeah. From the hardware shop and Emma's husband.
7: Yeah.
6: So there you go. So if those guys are still listening in, hope you enjoyed the song.
7: Yep.
6: And then before that, we had a bit of Peter Allen with I Go to Rio.
7: Yes.
6: That was another Ned request. So they're all the songs that he requested. From the movie Muriel's Wedding, which apparently is coming to the Theatre Royal very, very soon.
7: So,
6: I might have to get down and watch that as well.
7: Yeah.
6: Great movie. But, Finny, we've only got about half an hour to go, mate.
7: Yeah.
6: And we've got another song request. Someone's just sent a message in saying, how about some Temper Trap? And I know you're a bit of a fan of Temper Trap.
7: Yes.
6: Because you've played Temper Trap on Able Radio before in the past.
7: Yes.
6: What do you want to hear?
7: Sweet
6: Disposition. Yeah?
7: Yeah.
6: Should we play it now?
7: Yes.
6: All right. Let's do it. This goes out to whoever you were that sent that message. Thank you very much. And here you go.

0: Oh, Finn, mate, you keep pulling out the bangers on me.
1: Yeah.
0: What are you doing?
1: Yeah.
0: You're killing it today. I love it. Yeah, smashing it out of the park today, Finn.
1: Yeah.
0: I think everyone out there is really enjoying your tunes, mate.
1: Yeah.
0: Nice one. What was that? We're just listening to it. It's a pretty famous song. AC/DC.
1: Anything.
0: It's a long way to the top. Yeah, if you want a sausage roll. Yeah. So there you go. Absolute killer track. And then before that, we had Temper Trap.
1: Yeah. By Amy.
0: Yeah, for Amy. That's right. Because we're trying to work out who it was for. But yeah, apparently it's for Amy. So there you go. Yeah. Sweet Disposition. There you have it. We've only got 20 minutes left, Finny.
1: Yeah.
0: So we're going to try and come up with some more bangers for you. And the next track is another banger by AC/DC.
1: Yeah.
0: This is an awesome track. I love this one.
1: Yeah.
0: Can you tell us what it is?
1: The song name is
0: Jailbreak. Jailbreak. Here we go, folks. Another banger. And then Finny's going to come up with some more tunes for us to take us out. So here we go.
2: There was a friend of mine on murder, and the judge's gavel fell. Jury found him guilty, gave him

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He was chasing.

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4: 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Give me one time.

0: Oh, there you go. Wow, wow. Yeah. We've only got 10 minutes to go, Finny. We're getting through another Able Radio here on a Friday afternoon.
1: Yep.
0: And if you just joined us, well, you've joined us pretty late, but we've just been playing a bunch of bangers brought to you by Finn today, because it's just Finn and I in the studio.
1: Yep.
0: Everyone else is having the week off due to the public holiday.
1: Yeah.
0: So we're holding down the fort today, Finn.
1: Yes.
0: And I tell you, you've done a stellar job.
1: Yeah.
0: Played some great songs, and we were just listening to some Red Hot Chili Peppers with Can't Stop.
1: Yep.
0: And then before that, we had AC/DC with, excuse me, Jailbreak.
1: Yeah.
0: We've probably got time for, I would say, two more tracks, Finn.
1: Yeah.
0: Now, you've given me a couple more songs to play.
1: Yeah.
0: So we're going to play them.
1: Yeah.
0: And then we'll come back and say our goodbyes. What do you reckon?
1: Yes.
0: So up next, we're going to listen to Ronan Keating.
1: Yeah.
0: Yeah. Which one's this one, Finny?
1: Death in Days.
0: Yep. Loving Each Day. Here we go.
2: Come on. Yeah.

0: Oh, there you go, Finny. Bit of Ronan Keaton. I know you like a bit of Ronan Keaton.
1: Yes.
0: Folks, guess what? We have only got time for one more song.
1: Yes.
0: But I just want to say thank you so much, Finn.
1: Yes.
0: Mate, that was awesome. Yep. You played some real bangers today.
1: Yeah.
0: And it was nice to have some one-on-one time with you on the radio.
1: Yes.
0: Big shout out to you, buddy.
1: Yeah.
0: And big shout out to everyone who's listening to today's program. We really appreciate that we've had your company this afternoon. The Windarin crew and Braden will be back next week. Yes. So Braden will come back with his world-class weather report.
1: Yep.
0: And you'll hear from Ned as well. And as well as the Windarin crew, I'm sure they'll have plenty of things to say about how they spent their long weekend. But Finny, mate, awesome. Give me a little fist pump. Great job today. Hope you have a terrific weekend, mate.
1: And
0: Frio's going to win, you reckon?
1: Yes.
0: Yeah, we'll put our money behind Frio. but we'll see. The mighty Lions going for the three-peat.
1: Yes.
0: Oh, tell you what, they're going to be hard to beat. But if anyone's going to do it, I reckon it'll be Frio.
1: Yeah.
0: But what do you want to go out with, Finny? We're going to go out with some
1: Oasis.
0: Yeah? With which one?
1: Bang Anger.
0: Yeah, Don't Look Back in Anger. Yeah, what a novel. It's a good way to finish off the show, I reckon.
1: Yeah.
0: So here we go. Until next week, folks.
1: Stay safe.

0: Well, that's it for another week here on Able Radio. Thanks so much for listening. 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

Well, there you go. And welcome back to the Spirit of Jazz, folks, here on 94.9 Man FM. Since I was just doing Able Radio, I thought I may as well stick around and do the Spirit of Jazz here on a Friday. And I know it's a public holiday, but hey, why not? I'm already here. We're opening up with a track called Deggy Deggy by Don Cherry. Off a beautiful album. I just picked this album up on vinyl very recently. So I thought I might as well open the show with it today. So there you go, folks. Enjoy it. I'm going to go make myself a cup of tea. I'll be back shortly.

Oh, there you go. Crystal Spears by Sun Ra. Pretty loose. There you go, Sun Ra, right? What a career he had. But before that, we had Farrah Sanders with Love Is Here. One, that was live in Paris from 1975, and that's another album I just picked up recently, and it's an absolute beauty. You were tuned into the Spirit of Jazz here on 94.9 Main FM. My name is Jacob, and I'm here until 4 o'clock on this public holiday. Hope everyone out there is having a great day, and yeah, long weekends. We don't get enough of them. Should we dare listen to a little bit more? I don't know. What I might do, folks, is I might play a bit of Miles Davis next. This next track goes for about 20 minutes. So, yeah, settle in. I know I'm going to. Here we go, folks. This is Off Pictures Brew. This is Pharaoh's Dance. Here we go.

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0: 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Carol, just tell me again what you just told me off air about writing letters to Kylie Minogue.
1: Well, I was just saying to you that I've been a huge Kylie fan since I was very young, and I was a huge Neighbours fan. So I loved when Scott and Charlene got married to Suddenly. I think because was someone throwing shade that we played?
0: Everyone else in the country is watching it, ironically. Carol's writing letters to Kylie.
1: My sisters and I would write letters, but get this. The funniest part was getting it all. We couldn't afford. We didn't have stamps. Right? We didn't have stamps.
0: We would put
1: the kettle on, and you know how you peel them off. You know, if you're a stamp, because I did a bit of stamp collecting, and you.
0: This is why I'm friends with Carol, because she's the only person. Well, she's a bigger tight ass than me.
1: You would steam the stamps off the envelope. And if they didn't have the stamp on it, like the big Australia Post stamp, you could reuse it. So, yeah, as an 80-year-old, I couldn't afford a stamp. And so we write these letters to Channel 10, and they actually responded back to us. And I wish I'd kept them, but they
0: responded.
1: Like, I guess the admin lady.
0: Probably Danny.
1: The admin lady. No, she was busy with Young Talent Time.
0: Oh, that's right. Yeah. She was bigger at the time, I remember. I used to watch Young Talent Time with my nana, and every time Danny came on, my nana would say, I don't like that one.
1: She liked
0: Karen Knowles.
1: Don't get me started on that. I cried when Johnny Young passed away a couple of weeks ago.
0: Did you announce it on the radio?
1: Yeah.
0: We talked about it.
1: All right. Anyway, so they wrote back. The Neighbours people wrote back and sent us all these signed photographs of the cast. And I didn't keep them. There was a Kylie one. There was Gail. Oh, you didn't watch it. There was everyone.
0: I had Gail.
1: There was playing Jane the Superbrain. Probably Guy Pearce. There would have been one of Guy Pearce. We didn't keep them. How crazy is that?
2: Imagine Harold.
1: I'm sure they'd be worth something now. Imagine Harold.
0: They're both
1: I think
0: dead.
1: They're still in it. I don't watch it now, but I think they're still in it.
2: You almost sounded happy about that.
0: I'm going to watch it to check. Anyway, ask me about my dance troupe.
1: Oh, Carol. Tell me all about your dance troupe.
2: Well, hang on, no,
1: started
2: it,
1: Kylie.
2: Before we do that, are we going to back and out?
1: Yeah, back and out.
2: So the last one we played was Brisbane. That makes sense today,
1: yeah,
2: right?
1: Yeah, that makes sense.
2: By Mum Smokes. And before that, we heard Tame Impala with Desire Be, Desire Go. Now, I wanted to play Tame Impala because...
1: Huge Freo fans.
2: Kevin Parker, Tame Impala, is like number one ticket holder or something like that at Fremantle.
1: Just read about that this morning.
2: Also wrote a Fremantle, what would you call it, hype song.
1: Hype song. I was going to say theme
0: why
1: song, but they
0: already... Why didn't you play that?
1: Yeah, why didn't you play that?
2: It's not on the platform that I'm playing off right now, Yaz. Okay. I couldn't play that.
0: Well, why don't you sing a little bit of it?
2: There might be some special...
1: can you just give us a little rendition?
2: No.
0: Whatever, I want to talk about my dance troupe.
2: No, because the last thing you're going to get me to sing is a song about Fremantle. Now, we can talk about your dance troupe.
1: What's the dance troupe called?
0: I haven't got a name yet.
1: Oh.
0: You can help me
1: with
0: that.
1: Maybe we could come up with a name today.
0: I haven't. It's not a proper dance troupe yet.
1: What do you do?
0: I went to Hot Moves No Pressure.
1: Okay.
0: I got a ticket, Carol. Do you know how hard it is to get a ticket?
1: Is it?
0: It's so
1: I know it sells out.
0: Anyway, whatever. You don't know because you're in Clunes.
1: Yep.
2: Hey, wait. Speaking of Clunes.
0: And
2: Bottle Museum.
1: Oh, we'll get to that.
0: Oh, quick, okay. Let's talk about that.
1: Who's in it? I just want to know who's in it.
0: I just said, what? We should start a dance troupe. And the people that I said that to at work said, whatever, Yasmin. And I took that to be, yes, they're in my dance troupe.
2: It just happens like that. That's it. It's done.
0: Don't have to do anything till next year. Anyway, whatever. I'll show you some moves later. Bottle Museum in Clunes only had 400 visitors last year.
2: That sounds like a lot.
1: There's only like
2: 300 people that live in the whole town.
0: The ratepayers are going to have to pay to keep it going.
2: I'm happy to pay for this.
1: Really? $110,000 for the study. That's what I didn't understand.
0: What was the study?
2: I'm just going to say.
0: Well, I could tell you why. But I went there because I put the Bottle Museum into.
2: Don't you dare bag out the Bottle Museum.
0: Carol from Clunes Musical Extravaganza. I went to the Bottle Museum.
2: For research.
0: Yes. Because I'd put it in the show and I thought.
1: And isn't that fantastic?
0: Yes.
2: I love the Bottle Museum. I actually think it's amazing.
0: I like the story behind the Bottle Museum.
2: But fairness, it doesn't make a lot of sense that they're spending over 100K just to do the study about why people aren't going.
1: Yeah.
2: How about just put the 100K to...
0: Is that real? That's...
2: Something to just attract those people.
1: Exactly.
2: 100K for a study into why people aren't going? That's bizarre.
0: I'll get to the bottom of this. I'm going back. There is a volunteer there who tells me everything. You told me a lot more than
2: Mr. Bottle. Mr. Bottle himself.
0: I've got some juicy stories.
2: All right. Report back.
1: Do you know what? It's currently hard rubbish time in Clunes. Is it hard rubbish in Newstead?
0: I don't think so because they just sold everything in the garage sales.
1: Oh.
0: I've got the hard rubbish.
1: But I passed one pile and they had heaps of glass bottles that would have been great for the museum. I just realised.
0: Was the pile outside the museum?
1: No, it was outside someone's house.
0: Oh.
1: Like, why are they not donating these beautiful red bottles? I guess they weren't old enough.
0: Yeah. Probably not. Tell me what was in the letter to Kylie. What did you
1: say? Oh, probably just how much I love her.
0: How much you love her.
1: And neighbours and I don't know. What does an 8-year-old...
0: Forget, Carol, that you're younger than me. I'm looking at like, oh, my God, what a weirdo.
1: Did you never write letters to Michael Jackson? I feel like I wrote letters to so many people. I was telling Darren the other day, I was pen pals for a while with one of the guys from Friends or Rom. So that's so weird. I don't know what we would have even said to one another. I think I had volunteered at like Pushover, one of those gigs, and met him. And he was really nice. I think it was actually the guy that ended up being the doctor on Triple J.
0: Had a crush on my sister. Because she worked at Jules in Newtown, which is like a Franklin's or like a cheapo supermarket.
1: Tucker bag.
0: For students. Tuckerbag.
2: What, you don't know Tuckerbag?
1: Remember Tuckerbag?
0: No.
1: It had like, it was a brown paper bag with a face
2: It was awesome.
1: Yeah.
2: Hang on, I want to go logo. Back to something though. You had this pen pal relationship.
1: I was pen pals with lots of people.
2: Hang on. They said, oh, he was really nice, but then you couldn't actually remember which band member it was.
1: Yeah, I know. I'm pretty sure it was, because I can't remember his name, because it was called The Doctor on Triple J.
0: How are you a pen pal with him? Like, do you know you used to get that pen pal service in high school where you'd just be hooked up with somebody and you'd start writing to them?
1: I don't know that I did that.
0: Or did you see him in the street?
1: No, we met. I'm telling you. I think I volunteered at one of these festivals.
0: You stalked him.
1: Yeah, basically. And, yeah. But there were lots of I've always
0: Carol,
1: written.
0: You're probably a punchline every Tuesday morning on Triple J for years. They've probably read your letters on air. It's like,
1: are you playing something?
2: I am.
1: Oh.
2: I just realised I had one. I realised I had one song left and it was a long one. So
1: is it Rose Tattoo?
2: Keep talking amongst yourselves.
1: Okay. Looking at my list if I had other things.
0: Do you
1: want
0: to be in my dance troupe?
1: Maybe.
0: It's the only way to get a ticket.
1: And who choreographs it? Is it
0: Katie
1: you?
0: Kay.
1: Ah.
0: Not me. I can't dance.
1: I've never done something
0: okay,
1: like
0: I'll
1: that.
0: Just tell you when you
1: Yeah, I'll just come and see you. Oh, I was going to say, I'll just come and see you perform. Are you going to do it at the Fringe? Because I'm in Fringe?
0: No, I'm going to do it at Hot Moves No Pressure if we get in.
1: Ah,
0: it's a process.
1: Okay, cool. All right. You definitely need a name.
0: Because we're all from school. We're going to do our own version of the detention dance from The Breakfast Club.
1: Cool. Okay.
0: Not as cool as being pen pals with the doctor.
2: The doctor.
1: What was his name?
0: It's probably...
1: Was it
0: someone... she met at a party and said, yes, I'm in Friends of Wrong.
2: Probably.
1: It was definitely Friends of Wrong. It wasn't the dreadlocked one because that's Jay. There's Jay and the doctor. I can't remember his real name.
2: I don't know why you're asking us. You're the one who's mates with them all. You're like besties with all.
1: Yeah, when
2: with
1: I was like 17. I can't remember.
0: How did you afford the steps?
1: Yeah, I thought that friends were wrong. I think I had study by then. I could afford a stamp.
2: All right.
1: Anyway, what are we playing?
2: We are playing a song called Footy by Deacon. It's our last footy song.
1: Okay.
0: And then are we leaving?
2: Well, then next week over? We're going to have to think of another.
0: Come back next theme. Week off? Oh, no, I won't be here.
1: Oh, you won't be here.
0: Come back, though.
2: I hope you both enjoy Grand Final Day tomorrow.
1: Oh, we will. I will.
0: I didn't know it was tomorrow, but now I do.
2: I hope you enjoy the Rugby League Grand Final on Sunday, which I don't even know if that's actually on.
0: I won't watch that either.
2: Watch it for old Rexy. What's his name again?
0: He's dead. Rex Mossop.
1: What happened with his ear?
0: No, that was Tricky Trindle.
2: It got eaten off.
1: Did he get like a bionic ear?
0: I don't know.
1: I have one other question. Do you think Kylie will mime? Or will
0: no,
1: she
0: she'll
1: sing.
2: 100% miming.
0: 100% singing.
1: I don't think they allow, ever since Meatloaf, I don't think they let anyone sing live.
0: I can't believe you didn't play Meatloaf today.
2: I'll just say, the last good singer to sing live.
1: Kiss.
2: they did sing live. Last good singer to sing live at the AFL Grand Final was Angry Anderson.
1: Really?
2: Yeah.
1: There's been no one since that have sung well live. I just don't think anyone sings live.
2: Well, we'll find out tomorrow. You'll have to tune in now. And what including you, Yaz, you're going to have to watch the granny.
0: I will. I'll watch. Yeah. What channel is it on?
2: I don't know, but yeah, I'm not here to advertise network television. All right.
0: I'm going to watch it. I'm going for Freo. For Marg.
1: I'm just going for Kylie.
2: I'm going for Brisbane. Have a great day, everyone.
1: Have a great grand final. See you next week.
0: Alex and his cousin, or is it his brother?
1: Oh,
0: brother.
1: Yeah. Next. Stick around because... Oh, thanks, Yaz.
2: Saved us then.
0: Lucky I'm a professional. Alex and his brother.
2: You've been on the... What was it? The
1: Yaz, Kaz, and Daz hour? See you next week.

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1: These may sound like the random choices of a child.
0: Audio collage.
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Hey everybody, welcome to What's Golden here on 94.9 Main FM. It's Friday night, it's time to have some fun. Got a great playlist of bits and pieces for you, loosely spring related tonight. Big shout out to the Get Out of Town crew, thanks for another great show. Good to hear Yasmin back on the air as well. Also shout out to our sponsors, Rad Cycles and Gear. Thank you so much. And thanks to everyone who's involved in the Radiothon. Finished up on the weekend. Cracking result. Lots of subscribers signed up. Thank you so much. We really appreciate that. And you're going to keep us on the air, doing our thing for another year. Thank you so much. We really appreciate all of the subscribers and everyone involved in keeping the Radiothon flowing along behind the scenes. Yeah, a lot of work, but a great result, so thanks so much. So, yeah, welcome to the show. Our show, for anyone who listens regularly, is all about coming together through a shared love of music, making connections. We'd like to kick off by acknowledging the Dja Dja Wurrung for their ongoing connection to country and culture right here in central Victoria. Yeah, so as I said, there's a loose, very loose spring theme tonight. Some new releases and things I'm enjoying listening to this spring. Some new, some old. All gold, of course. Might have a special guest popping onto the microphone a bit later on. My brother Jim's in town, so he might choose a track or two and come and say hello. But in the meantime, we're going to get into some music. No Big Al tonight. He is out on the road with his family. Shout out to you, mate. I hope you're having a good getaway. We miss you in here, but looking forward to you being back again next week. Just me tonight. I'd love to have your company, listeners. 0488 63186 is the number if you want to get in touch. Send us a text. Say hello. What's happening on this balmy Castlemaine night for you, where you're listening and tuning in from. All right, enough of that. It's time for some music. We're going to kick off with some new releases, and the first of those is a new take on a Nightmares on Wax track called You Wish. Then some Surprise Chef and some other bits and pieces coming your way. All right. 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

Leluke with a track called Honey Eater from their latest release called Sweet Thief, came out this year. Shout out to all the bird lovers out there, all the twitchers. Great time of year for the bird lovers, of course. I left my window open actually this morning. Woke up to the sound of birds in the backyard. Nice way to start the day. Been loving watching the birds in the backyard actually recently. Had quite a few bird encounters out there and around town, I guess. They're very active at the moment. Yeah, got a couple of fearless young magpies in our backyard who come right up to you, have a little chat, sing a little song. It's very cool. Yeah, so Leluke there, Honey Eater. And before that, we heard two tracks, two new ones from Surprise Chef, Coburg's Finest, Inside Voice, and then Outside Voice. They've just put that out very recently, last few days, in fact. And we kick things off tonight with Nightmares on Wax, English DJ and record producer from Leeds, who's on Warp Records, which we dug into a few shows back with special guest Callum. Yeah, so much great music out on that label. We heard a track called You Wish. It's a Abbey Road fuzz gospel version, a new release from them. Yeah, and you're listening to What's Golden here on 94.9 Main FM. It's just one owl all alone tonight, except for my bro who's sitting over on the couch. He's going to get on the mic soon. Say g'day. Big Al's out adventuring. Would love to hear from you. 0488 63186. Get in touch. Joe sent a message in. Good to hear from you, Joe. And he says you're on in the Kitchen of Dreams, Joe's Kitchen in Campbell's Creek, while we prep a serious marinated pork and veg stir fry. Oh, that sounds great. Thanks, Joe. Thanks for listening in. What are you doing tonight, listeners? Where are you listening in from? Send us a text. Get in touch. Or just listen in. Whatever you prefer. Doesn't really matter. So we got a loose spring theme happening here tonight on the show. Yeah, songs that relate to the idea of spring, or just things I've heard recently that I've enjoyed, or that I'm interested in, I suppose. One of the ones coming up soon, or the next one, is from The Strokes, from their new release called Reality Awaits. I haven't quite decided what I think yet of their new album. I've had a few listens and I'm interested. Bit of a country vibe. Anyway, we're going to hear their song Falling Out of Love. So, yeah, see what you think. What do you reckon? Here it comes.

Slow Canyon from one of my all-time favorites, Beck. That's his new sound. Maybe it's an old sound. He's sort of returned to some of the sounds that he's been experimenting with for a long time now. A bit of a country vibe there. The song's called Slow Canyon from his new album Ride Lonesome. He's actually touring Australia very soon. I think it's early next year. I see that he's on the lineup with The Strokes, who kicked the bracket off with their song Falling Out of Love from their new release Reality Awaits. Yeah, what did you think of that? What do you think of both of them? I know both of them have had mixed reviews. Before the new one from Beck, we heard an old one from him, Jackass, from Odelay, from 1996. And before that, we heard the song that one samples very heavily, It's All Over Now, Baby Blue, Bob Dylan song, covered there by Van Morrison and them way back in 1966. I had that really fun thing this week that is a real pleasure of doing this show, putting it together, where I heard that song, It's All Over Now, Baby Blue, and I recognized that the guitar in it, and then looked up who had sampled it, and of course it was Beck. Fun part of putting a show together every week is discovering little things like that. You're on What's Golden here on 94.9 Main FM. It's Friday night. How's your weekend shaping up? Long weekend for a lot of people out there. Big game tomorrow. Grand final coming up. We've had a couple of texts in. Someone's texted in saying, you're playing out to my girlfriend and I in Paradise Beach, East Gippsland. Wow. That's a great destination. Beautiful part of the world. I don't know if we've ever had a text from East Gippsland. They say they're appreciating the bird song as we cook chicken wings on the barbie. That sounds like you two are having a fabulous time. Thanks for getting in touch. And we also heard from CL. Nice to hear from you, CL. Hello there. She says, g'day, Al. She's relaxing, watering the garden after a day of raising funds for the festival. I'm assuming that is the Golden Wellness Festival that's coming up very soon in Castlemaine. She had a veggie juice stall down at Run the Main today, and she says there was so many lovely runners and walkers out there today. Nice to hear from UCL. Yes, the festival sounds fantastic. The Golden Wellness Festival. And yeah, I was down at

0: run the main today too. I didn't see you. I did see Rich Moffat. Had a little chat to him. But yeah, lots of people out there having fun. It was fun to be a part of. So big shout out to everyone involved and everyone who participated and helped organise. Now, I've got a special guest in the house. It's brother Jim. Hello, Jimbo.
1: Hey, how's it going?
0: Very well. How are you?
1: Yeah, pretty good.
0: Nice to have you, in town, in Castlemaine, and on air for the first time. First ever time on the radio?
1: First ever time on the radio. I thought I'd come in and keep an eye on things.
0: Yep.
1: See what you do on your Friday nights.
0: Yeah, that's it. All the way from Coburg, of course. What brings you up here to Castlemaine tonight?
1: Just thought I'd come up and spend the weekend with the family, watch the game, visit everybody, and yeah, take it easy up in Castlemaine for the weekend.
0: Yeah. Not your first time up here. We drag you up here pretty regularly, don't we?
1: Yeah, up to the main game, usually, Townsfolk Festival.
0: Yep.
1: And a couple of gigs throughout the year as well.
0: Yeah.
1: So a bit of a regular.
0: Yeah, pretty much a local. When are you moving up?
1: No comment. No, I won't be doing that anytime soon.
0: Yeah. I've been trying to drag Jim up to Castlemaine for many years now, but I've failed, unfortunately. The charms of Coburg are too great. Anyway, nice to have you in, Jimbo. So you've picked a couple of tracks that we're gonna hear next. What did you pick?
1: I picked one called The Boat. It's Paul Kelly and the Cambodian Space Project.
0: Mm.
1: I've heard recently that like the sound of that. And another one, Crash Out by Tinashe.
0: Awesome. All right, well, we'll have a listen to those two in just a second. And obviously down in Melbs, do you spend much time listening to community radio down there?
1: Yeah, a lot of Triple R PBS. Those two mostly.
0: Mm.
1: So they just come off the radiothon as well.
0: That's right, yeah.
1: That's a great thing.
0: Absolutely. And you got to go along to a special subscriber only gig recently, didn't you, at Triple R? What was that?
1: Yeah, it was Avalanches last Monday night. Yeah, subscriber only event.
0: Awesome.
1: Yeah.
0: Was that fun?
1: Awesome, yeah, really good.
0: Super cool. Yeah, they've got the performance space there at Triple R.
1: Yeah.
0: Packed house?
1: Yeah, it was really full. It got the energy up on a Monday, which is good.
0: Yeah, awesome. All right. Well, let's hear these two songs that you picked, and then we might come back and have a bit more of a yak in a second. So we're going to go with The Boat, first of all, and then we're going to hear Crash Out. We'd love to hear from you, 0488 631 86. 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

Out of the cradle, endlessly rocking. Out of the mockingbird's throat, the musical shuttle. Out of the nine-month midnight, over the sterile sands and the fields beyond, with a child leaving his bed, wandered alone, bareheaded, barefoot, down from the showered halo, up from the mystic play of shadows, twining and twisting as if they are alive, out from the patches of briars and blackberries, from the memories of the bird that chanted to me, from your memories, sad brother, from the fitful risings and fallings I heard, from under that yellow half moon, late risen and swollen as if with tears, from those beginning notes of sickness and love, there in the transparent mist, from the thousand responses of my heart, never to cease, from the myriad thence aroused words, from the words stronger and more delicious than any, from such as now they start the scene revisiting, as a flock twittering, rising, or overhead passing, born hither, ere all eludes me hurriedly, a man, yet by these tears, a little boy again.

throwing myself on the sand, confronting the waves. I, chanter of pains and joys, uniter of here and hereafter, taking all hints to use them, but swiftly leaping beyond them, a reminiscence sing. The sea whispered me, out of the cradle, endlessly rocking, out of the cradle, endlessly rocking.

0: That was Crash Out by Tinashe. And the one you heard before that was The Boat by Paul Kelly and the Cambodian Space Project here on Main FM.
1: Hey, well done, Jimbo. You're a bit of a natural. Well done. Two cool songs there. Crash Out and The Boat before that, yeah. Paul Kelly and the Cambodian Space Orchestra. That Cambodian Space Project, isn't it?
0: Yeah.
1: Do you know anything about those guys?
0: Not a whole lot, other than I think there's someone in there's from Tasmania.
1: Yeah, okay. They sound like a lot of fun. Teaming up with Paul Kelly there. I've got a feeling they might have been here to Castlemaine at some point. CL really enjoyed that one, Jim. She sent us about 3 or 4 texts about while the song was playing. She said she really loved it, and she thought that could almost be a cover or reinterpretation of Dylan's One More Cup of Coffee, her favourite Dylan song. Do you hear that in there?
0: I could hear that a little bit at the start, sure.
1: Yeah, especially the first few chords. And then it took a turn, that song as well. And then Paul Kelly comes in. It's got a lot going on in it. Very nice indeed. You're listening to What's Golden here on 94.9 Main FM. And yeah, it's just me and Jim tonight. Jim and Al. Al and Jim. No Big Al tonight. He's out touring the country, seeing the sights. He'll be back on board next week, no doubt. Yeah, we're just going to keep the music coming your way to keep you company on a Friday night. We're going to, yeah, just before, in the last bracket before Jim's, we heard the It's All Over Now, Baby Blue, Van Morrison version, and then Beck sampling it. We're gonna go back from a little bit more of that kind of thing. We're going to hear a classic song called Crimson and Clover. And then we're going to hear a song that it was sampled in from Jarvis Cocker. All right, would love to hear from you. Yeah, get in touch on the text line. What's happening on this Friday night? Who are you supporting tomorrow? Who are you going for, Jimbo?
0: The team from the West, the Fremantle.
1: Frio, okay.
0: Yeah, I can't really see them. Put it this way, they'd have to pull something out of the bag to beat Brisbane and stop the three-peat.
1: Brisbane are pretty strong, aren't they? Yeah, I'm definitely going for Frio, though. Bring on the purple rain. All right, well, let's hear this classic song, Crimson and Clover here.

0: Welcome back to What's Golden on 94.9 Main FM. That was the one and only Nirvana, Something in the Way. You'd remember that one, Jimbo, from back in the day?
1: Oh, definitely, yeah. It's a big song back in the day.
0: Classic from Nevermind. From, quite a long time ago now, 1991. I just heard it recently, though, watching The Batman with Sid and family at home. And it's funny, when you hear a song in a different context and it's like, oh, that is such a great song, I really want to play that one. So it made its way into tonight's What's Golden show. And before that, so that was the Devonshire mix of Something in the Way. Before that, we heard Jarvis Cocker and Black Magic from 2006, sampling the track that kicked the bracket off, called Crimson and Clover, from way back in the day, from an artist called Tommy James and the Shondells. And you're tuned in here to What's Golden on Friday nights. Just one Al tonight. The other one's not about. He'll be back next week. Big Al. It's just Al and brother Jim in the house tonight. We're going to keep the music flowing. We're going to hear some promos shortly. But then we're going to come back with the new one from Bad Debts. I think we debuted it actually a couple of weeks ago when Mitch was in the house. They're a local Castlemaine band, and their new song is called Peace of Mind. And then we're going to hear from an artist called This Is Lorelei. I don't know if you remember them, Jim, from Golden Plains.
1: A couple of hazy memories for some reason.
0: Yeah.
1: Festivals.
0: The memories aren't always 100% clear of these festivals, are they? But they played there last year. And I've been really enjoying their new album. It's called The Singer in My Band. I know Josh Meadows from It's a Jangle Out There. Great show on Thursday night, same time slot, 5 to 7. He and I have been texting about this band because we both really, really enjoy what they do. Anyway, we're going to hear a couple of tracks from them. And then we might step it up a few gears for the end of the show. All right, we might hear a little bit of this one, Train Spotting, from Primal Scream, and then we'll come back for some promos and some more tunes. We would love to hear from you. 0488 63 186. Get in touch. Tell us what's going on. Al is on the text line. Hey Al, hey buddy, Big Al. He says, that track, that bracket was truly beautiful. He listened to it while looking up at Mount Beauty. And it's nice hearing Jim on board from the other Al.
1: Good to hear from you, Al. I've got big boots to fill in here.
0: Big boots to fill. That's so true. Thanks for tuning in, mate. Nice to hear from you. Glad to hear you're out having a good time at Mount Beauty. I hope you're having a wonderful, wonderful time. We'll have you... Looking forward to having you back in the house next week. All right, let's hear a little bit of Train Spotting.

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This is Lorelei from an album that I'm really loving at the moment called The Singer in My Band. It's their new release. I Will Eat My Heart in the Morning Light is the name of that one. And we heard two more before that. First one was Nitro, the instrumental track. And then that flowed into Hey Sarah, Is It Gonna Rain Forever? From the middle of that album. Shout out to Josh from It's a Jangle out there, who's also been really enjoying that one. Top of the bracket, we heard from local legends Bad Debts with a great new track of theirs called Peace of Mind. And their new album is about to drop, so keep an eye out for that, everybody. It's going to be out there very shortly. I think they're having some launch shows in Melbourne and up here in Castlemaine. Al here on What's Golden, 94.9 Main FM. Jimbo is in the house too, brother Jim. He's sitting on the couch, chilling out at the moment. He might be back on shortly because his mum and my mum has texted in. Look out, Jim. She says it's nice hearing the brothers on the radio. Well, it's nice having you tuning in, Mum. It's a family affair tonight. That's cool. All right, let's take things up a notch. So I was thinking this week about the big game tomorrow, the AFL Grand Final, Frio versus Brisbane. I was wondering who would win in a musical match. Brisbane or Frio, who has the better music? What do you think, listener? 0488 63186. Is it Frio or is it Brisbane? Lots of great music out of both places over the years. I'm going to play a few here from, well, yeah, they're from the west, to be honest. You might have opinions about that. Does Brisbane have better music or Frio? Who would win in a musical battle? First up, we're going to hear a new one from Tame Impala, because their frontman, Kevin Parker, I think this was mentioned on Get Out of Town too. Kevin Parker is the number one ticket holder at Fremantle. He's a Western Australian product, of course. And this is a cover of a great band from the 90s. You might recognize it. Here we go.

All you children gather round. We will dance and we will whirl. We will dance to our own song. We must spin to our own world. Won't you dance with me? Stop your crying. Dance with me. Feel the rhythm of my arms. 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Dance with me. 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Don't you hear the music? Don't you feel the happy beat? Bring your padlet, dance with me. We will dance to our own song and whirl around.

0: the Avalanches and Jamie XX, All You Children, bringing us home on What's Golden, picked by Big Jim. Thanks, Jimbo.
1: Thanks for having me, Al.
0: Hey, good to have you aboard. Hopefully the first in many radiothon or radio vibes for you.
1: Yeah, no, I'd love to be back whenever you want me.
0: We'll get you back again for sure. We heard Fred again, Talk of the Town, Fontaine's DC, Marianne, Special Unit from Party Dozen, Bound for Glory, Angry Anderson, bring back the Waverly vibes, Jim.
1: Yeah, the Batmobile from 92, whatever it was.
0: The Batmobile, yes. Who could forget?
1: A few memories from back then.
0: A few footy tracks there. Highway to Hell, Frio's Finest, Bon Scott. There and Grub, another band out of Frio, with their song Shake It, and number one ticket holder Kevin Parker with a cover of the Smashing Pumpkins classic Hummer. We're fresh out of time. It's been fun doing radio with you, Jimbo. Thanks for coming in
1: again. Thanks for having me. See you next time.
0: Are you there, Ash?
2: I am. Hello.
0: Hey, Ash.
2: How you going?
0: Very well. How are you?
2: I'm very well, thank you.
0: In the love storm seat tonight.
2: Yeah, it feels really weird, but good, actually. Yeah, I'm happy to be here.
0: And Gus is very busy doing Waiting for Godot.
2: Yes, he is.
0: Which I was lucky enough to catch.
2: Oh, that's so great.
0: On Sunday afternoon. It was really fun.
2: Yeah, it's hilarious, isn't it?
0: It's a great show.
2: Yes, existential comedy, really. Dark comedy, I guess. I wasn't very familiar with Samuel Beckett, to be honest.
0: No, nor am I.
2: Yeah, so it's been cool. It's been an real eye-opener for me, actually. And now I'm seeing Waiting for Godot in everything and references all over the place. So that's been cool, too.
0: Yeah.
2: Yeah.
0: Oh, yeah. Anytime I forget something, I'm thinking of Waiting for Godot.
2: It's,
0: lots of confusion on stage.
2: Oh, my gosh, yes. But, yeah, they absolutely nailed it. So proud of them all. It's been very many months of hard work, and I mean, Tim and Gus were talking about doing it over a year ago.
0: Lots of prep.
2: Started running lines about a year ago, just those two. Hadn't really thought much more about it, so yeah, it's been pretty cool to see it all come to life.
0: Yeah, Gus and Tim and Tim.
2: Yep, and Luke Lennox.
0: All the Tims. Yeah. And little Arthur.
2: Yeah, there's two.
0: He was great.
2: Yes.
0: Or is there a few
2: kids
0: involved?
2: There's two boys.
0: Yeah, okay.
2: There's two boys. I think there's... I'm not sure how they're swapping it night for night or weekend for weekend, but yeah, there is two. I went on opening night, and I'm going to go again for closing night, so...
0: When does it finish?
2: 2nd of October, so not this... weekend, the next Saturday is the closing night. Yes. So I only have five more. I mean, tonight they'll be there getting ready to go on. But not many. Five shows left. So it all happens so quickly for so much work. But hopefully, I don't know. We were talking the other night at it was Tim Rogers' birthday on Sunday. Happy birthday, Tim. And we all caught up after the show, and they were talking about doing like a tour in prisons, because it was showed in prisons I can't remember when he said it was, but it was apparently a huge hit.
0: All right.
2: So I said, well, I'll jump on as tour manager.
0: Well, that's a great idea.
2: I hope something comes out of it, because it's been a really cool project. But, yeah, I'm sure there'll be many more things that they end up doing as well.
0: Sure there will.
2: Yes.
0: The Ravens. And what's on the Love Storm tonight?
2: Just some country tunes.
0: Ooh,
2: I'm taking over. I'm not doing Gus's usual theme, because that is my want. As you know, I finished up my show recently, which was very sad. So
0: very
2: I feel
0: sad for us listeners.
2: Oh, thank you, Al. I feel I need to still do some honouring of Dolly Parton.
0: You do.
2: Yes.
0: Yep.
2: And
0: more Dolly.
2: More Dolly. I've just been listening to Dolly every day. Not a lot of other music, to be honest. But it's been good. It's been really nice. But I'm not just going to play Dolly, I promise, for the listeners. Yeah.
0: All right. Sounds great.
2: Yeah,
0: Ash,
2: thanks, Al.
0: Have a great show.
2: Thanks, Alan, Jim. So nice to, listen to you guys and great tunes, especially Fontaine's back there. I was loving that song. Thanks.
0: Thanks, Ash.
2: No worries. Have a good night. You're on 94.9 Main FM. You're with me, Ash. This is Love Storm, and I am filling in for my darling husband, Gus, tonight, which is very, very nice of him to let me take the reins while he is at Goddo being a thespian. So, I'd love to hear from you. If you tuned in, 04888 631 186 is the text in, and stay tuned. This show is proudly sponsored by the Theatre Royal in Castlemaine, who we know and love very well. And I drove past on my way in, it was very busy, so that's what we like to see. And I'm just gonna get into some tunes, but so nice to be back in studio. The other thing I want to say is we're obviously proudly broadcasting from beautiful Dja Dja Wurrung country, and I pay my respects to any First Nations people listening today. I am going to start with some Dolly, but this is Dolly's trio collection album. So this was Dolly Parton, Linda Ronstadt, and Emmy Lou Harris. And Dolly always said it was her most favorite thing she ever did in her career was this trio. So that's pretty nice, because the other two are absolutely phenomenal. I'm going to shut up now and play some songs. I'll be back shortly. You're on 94.9 Main FM on Love Storm, and my name's Ash. I'll see you soon, Castlemaine.

Johnny Fritz with Debbie Downer's. Ooh, didn't mean to start nearly playing that song. Apologies. Before that, we had I Could Drive You Crazy with Sierra Farrell. And at the top was I Feel the Blues Are Moving In. That was Dolly, Linda, and Emmy Lou. You are on 94.9 Main FM. 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And you've got me till 8 p.m. My name is Ash, and apologies if you're expecting Gus's beautiful dulcet tones. He is, of course, off on the stage acting tonight, wearing a different hat. In saying all that, if you haven't had a chance to, I highly recommend buying tickets to Waiting for Godot from the Ravens Theatre Company. Can't speak. Concession is $25 and full price is $39. So absolute bargain, as is their desire to keep it affordable. Professional theatre companies in regional towns are really, it's a really important thing. So props to them for keeping it at really, really affordable prices. Please go jump online and buy tickets. It is absolutely hilarious, and I don't think you'll regret it at all. And you've got a stellar cast of course, Tim Rogers, Tim Heath, Luke Lennox, and Gus Reed Thrill, as I like to say, and the boys, which is just one boy, and then there's Arthur and another boy. I've forgotten his name, but, yeah, they are absolutely incredible. It's just hilarious, so highly recommend going. For now I'm just going to be playing some tunes for the next little while. If you'd like to text in, please do so on 0488-63186. Would love to hear from you. I've missed Main FM so much and hope everyone had an amazing radiothon. I was gutted to not be present for it, but I was tuned in a lot and it was all sounding incredible. For now, I'm going to play an Irish tune. 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

was Doc Watson with Shady Grove. Before that, we had the Furies, Oro Oro. And at the top was the beautiful Mary Wallopers with Cod Liver Oil and the Orange Juice. You're on 94.9 Main FM. My name's Ash. This is Love Storm covering for Gus tonight. That's about it, really. Haven't got a lot planned. It's been an absolutely hectic time lately in the midst of career changes and theatre productions and everything that comes with life. So we're kind of winging it tonight, but I'm liking where it's been going. I'm just making it up on the fly and I enjoy that. If you'd like to text in, please do on 04888 63186. Maybe you've seen Godot and maybe you're listening right now and thinking something about Waiting for Godot in the production. Feel free to text in and let me know maybe what you thought of it. I'd love to hear everyone's responses because been absolutely incredible reviews so far. But maybe you have a different take. Who knows? It is a dark comedy, and Samuel Beckett is, I find people either love Waiting for Godot or they don't quite maybe understand it or just find it too dark. But I really thought it just kind of captured the essence of what life is, really. Sometimes that existential waiting around for something. What are we waiting for? Today's the day to live, so... anyway, that's just my take. I'm going to keep playing some tunes. Going to go back to another Dolly, Linda and Emmylou song. And then we might hear from some beautiful sponsors of Main FM. And then we're going to just keep playing some tunes. Yeah, you're on 94.9 Main FM. Love you, Castlemaine.

0: Yes, yes, here we go. It's a promo for my radio show, Castlemaine Vintage Bazaar presents the Wave. Let's go. 6:30 on a Saturday night. Main FM, we're feeling all right. I got the mic on. My name is Lifon. Putting words together like a hyphon. Nowadays, everybody want to talk like they got the mic, but that's me on a Saturday night. You should tune into the Wave, all right. The Wave's all right. The Wave, all right. All right, all right, all right, all right.
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Waylon Jennings, I'm a rambling man. Very big sorry if my laptop absolutely cacked it just now live on radio. That's hilarious, as is the way of my life usually. big apologies. We're in the middle of listening to I'm a Cloud Now from the Dead Tongues, which is an insane song that my friend Mitch introduced me to earlier this year. Out in the field, and yeah, just devastated. You didn't all get to hear the rest of it. But before that, we had Out West from Meals, and at the top was Those Memories of You, which was Dolly, Emmy Lou Harris, and Linda Rodstant. Thanks for your text in, subscriber Nick, loving the show. Brooke Taylor, what a phenomenon. Thank you for the tip. I am going to check that all out. I was like, hang on, is that text meant for me? Hopefully it was. I think it was. But the interwebs or the show seems to be going a kerfuffle tonight. That is my luck this week, to be honest. But thank you nonetheless, subscriber, for texting in, Nick. That is absolutely lovely. You too can text in on 04888 63186. You're listening to Love Storm. My name's Ash, filling in for Gus, and you're on 94.9 Main FM. Thank you so much for tuning in, everybody that has listened and subscribed this radiothon. It's exactly what we need more of. But yeah, it's, you're keeping it real, real community, real voices. And in the world of AI, we need it more than ever. So keep it coming. You can subscribe until the 30th of September. So a few more days and you'll still be in the running for the major prizes in that time. So even though radiothon has technically ended, still subscribe till the 30th of September and you're still in the running for the major prizes. So yeah, you keep us on air, you keep people in their very, very incredibly talented and hardworking jobs. The three that do get paid to be up here, they work way more hours than they're paid for, and all your volunteer roles as well. And we love it. We love Castlemaine. We love community radio. We love Main FM. And we love real voices more than anything. I'm just going to keep playing some tunes. I'm out of here at 8 o'clock. But keep the airwaves hot for mixtapes coming up at the top of the hour. Hopefully someone's in studio tonight. I'm not totally sure. But either or, just, yeah, stay tuned in. For now, I'm going to play you a bit of a banger, this song, and it's probably a good Friday night tune, so enjoy, and yeah, I'll be back shortly. Love you, Castlemaine.

straight, ready to stunt. At a 12:45, just a looking for fun. I said a twist for me, baby, hit a rip for me, baby. 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Ooh-ee. It's a 12:45.

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We've been looking for fun. It's a quarter to two. Or what you wanna do? It's a quarter to three. You know what I need. It's a quarter to four. Do we have any more? Oh.

Early James and Sierra Farrell there with Real Lowdown Lonesome. And before that, we had Cocaine Country Dancing from Paul Cawthon. You're on 94.9 Main FM. My name's Ash. You've been with me on Love Storm, proudly sponsored by the Theatre Royal. And yeah, I'm going to swing us out with one more tune, and then we'll be handing over to Leon on Mixtapes at the top of the hour. So yeah, stay tuned, Castlemaine, and have a lovely night. So nice to be here tonight, and I'll see you next Friday. I'm doing one more Friday night cover, so I'll be more prepared next week, and I'll see you then. All right, take it easy. Love ya.

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5: Oh, you bet it is. Yes, it is. No, I managed to find the microphone. This is Leon Stackpole with the Mixtapes show from 8 till 10 this evening. And thank you, Ash, for another glorious episode of Love Storm. Some nice tunes there to raise the bar quite high for this show, which is themed about songs about television. And I asked Ash, I said, "No, do you have any songs?" And alas, Ash said not, which is, well, she mentioned TV on the radio, but then didn't really have much time, so it wasn't really fair, was it? So thankfully, I've got a few of my own. And we're going to get onto that soon. Beforehand, however, I feel like playing some tunes that I have been listening to, which is always helpful. This one, these are the two bands I'm into right now, The Cars and The Damned. I'm going to start with The Cars. It is not the night, but it is Friday night, but it's not the night. I don't know which night they're saying it ought to be, but I'm sure it's just around the corner. It is not Radiothon night, but Radiothon still lives, and you should, if you haven't, you must, you ought to, I insist that you subscribe, and you can still subscribe. And you can still subscribe. We haven't yet closed the door on you nominating Mixtapes as your show. Anyhow, if you need time to think about that, and you shouldn't really need any, The Cars, It's Not the Night.

Oh, yeah, it's that kind of night. The Kazi type night. You got mixtapes, me, Leon Stackpole. Playing songs tonight about televisions, but not just yet. You just heard The Damned doing History of the World, Part 1, the single version. They played at the Forum the other week, and it was my first time to see them, and it was truly sensational. I had so much fun, and that song has been played maybe 40 to 50 times on my stereo since that particular gig. If they ever do come out again, and I doubt they will, I recommend you go and check it out. Before that was The Cars with It's Not the Night. Okay, so let's get serious about this television action, because we're just not skirting around the issue, aren't we? Kind of skirting around the issue anyhow. What am I going to play next? Alien Nose Job with television sets. What a way to start.

Very. Very. Very. Very. Very.

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2: 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Mixtapes with me, Leon Stack-Paul, playing songs about your television, which is just what you want on a Friday night of a grand final day holiday. You heard just before Alien Nose Job television sets. The Flying Lizards, TV, TV, funnily enough, by Billie Eilish, Billie Eilish sure can write a tune, yeah, and Blur with Coffee and TV. Okay, back to the 70s, The Cramps, TV set.

switch off, a switch on, a switch off, a switch on, a switch off, a switch on, a switch off, a switch on, a switch off, a switch on, a switch off.

see the wrestling match. My gal stayed home that night. Now I got so excited that I grabbed somebody tight. It was the girl right next to me up in the mezzanine. And my gal saw

Oh, yeah, roger that, Cheryl. That was Skyhook's... it was Skyhook's... Oh, God. That was Skyhook's with Horror Movie. Before that, it was a request. Thank you, Steve. That was one I had not discovered before. That was Red Foley with Television. I just love country and blues and stuff. And when they start singing about when the advent of television, that's a great one. Thank you. Before that, Eddie Current's Oppression Ring, Color Television. And before that, The Cramps TV Set, which is really the Cramps song that really grabbed me and made me go, this band is amazing. I mean, they got a lot of other amazing stuff, but that, I think that was the first one I ever heard. Okay, we're going to keep it rolling. Next up, Television Man.

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8: 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And we just heard Television Man by Talking Heads. And I just want to mention, since we have just been through the annual Radiothon, it's come to an end. 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But it's not too late. 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Anyone who subscribes from now until Wednesday, September the 30th, will still be in the running for the major prizes. We'll announce the winners of the major prizes on October the 1st. As you just heard, there's a bunch of them. So don't miss out. So jump on the website, www.mainfm.net. It's not hard to find. And as always, thank you for listening. Right now, you're going to hear Mariah McKee from our TV teens to the tomb. And please subscribe.

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0: Oh, we have some technical problems. I think the computer might have exploded. 94.9 Main FM. 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

Oh, goodness me. You think you watch a lot of television. Well, tonight you get to listen to a lot of songs about television on mixtapes tonight. You got me, Leon Stackpole, and let's do a bit of a review of where we have been. That was The Victims from WA, The Television Addict, The Celibate Rifles before that, Jesus on TV, Radio Birdman doing the Stooges song TVI. Before that, and I think it's a very, very good version. It's certainly faster, which is how I felt tonight. So I didn't play the Stooges. And before that, the Buggles Video Killed the Radio Star. I loved the bass playing on that song. And before that, Mariah McKee with From Our TV Teens to the Tomb. You probably know Mariah McKee as the person who wrote the song that Fergal Sharkey sang, A Good Heart These Days Is Hard to Find. But she was also in that band Lone Justice, which are, to me, a bit on the El Lamo side. Been roots rockers and all. Not my thing. Roots rockin's pretty hard to pull off, is my view, and I'm not sure Lone Justice were the best. However, that record, that song From Our TV Teens to the Tomb is from, is an utter sensation, and that song is amazing. So, Mariah McKee, everybody, in case you got your pen out there, yeah, writing it all down. Before that, we had songs I've already announced. Next up, a blues song about the coming of television. Television Blues by Lowell Fulson. Take a Lowell. Do it real good.

sweet letter, and you say the nicest thing. Well, you write, sweet letter, ooh, you

yeah, that is a Lana Del Rey song, but not by Lana Del Rey, but by somebody else, and I'm not sure who that is. It's called TV in Black and White, fitting our television theme for this evening. Before that was Blondie, Fade Away and Radiate, and before that again, Television Blues by Lowell Fulson. I don't know how long you can watch TV, but I'm a little bit over it. Let me see if I got any more on this theme. Nah, I think I'm going to move to the radio. Okay, so it gives us nearly half an hour to play some radio songs. I'm going to start off with Scissor Sisters, Tets on the Radio. Take it, Sisters.

all-American hash pounder. 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
1: 1, 2, 3, 4, 5, 6.

Epic, playing all the hits here on Mean FM with mixtapes and myself tonight, Leon Stackpole. It's my turn. And that was Rush with the Spirit of Radio off my favourite Rush album, Permanent Waves. Epic, yeah. I'm sure they're going to play one these days at the Theatre Royal, hopefully. Let's fingers crossed. Yes, I know Alex from Sound Recordings would agree with me on that. Going back, we heard Scissor Sisters, Tits on the Radio from their first record. I love that track. Great bass playing. The whole thing's fantastic. I do love the character Dark Room Danny in that track and on the second verse. Genius. Then it was Ramones, Do You Remember Rock and Roll Radio off End of the Century. And The Modern Lovers, Roadrunner. All tracks and playing all the hits tonight. You know, it just cannot stop. So we have transitioned from television to the theme of radio, and we're even pushing it even further now. This is Kraftwerk with Radioactivity, a live version. This is a cracker.

0: H.
1: Oh, for crying out H. loud. I was watching my favorite program, and now this H comes on the screen. H. Let's see if I can fix it. Maybe if I change channels, that might help.
0: H.
1: Oh, no good. Oh, for crying out loud. How am I going to fix this stupid set?
2: What are you watching?
1: Well, I was watching my favorite program, The Wonderful World of Pigeons, and all of a sudden, this H comes on the screen.
2: Oh, well, did you try changing channels?
1: Oh, yeah, I tried changing channels. It was coming to the best part, you know, and all of a sudden, it's H.
2: Hey, well, let me fix it for you.
1: It makes me so mad.
2: I'll fix it. I'll turn the set off here.
3: 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We covered all the bases, and I'm going to finish off with something completely different. Good night and enjoy Deep House Tootin'. Adios. This is Sharon Bennett with One Day. 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
4: 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This evening we're going to play some alternative dance or indie dance. First one here is Sanoi from New Zealand with Shipwrecked. And then Jerome is my E after that one with 1985, the Stereo Underground Remix. Hope you enjoy the show.

All right, this one here is Mystery featuring Boy Matthews by The Magician and the Adana Twins. The Adana Twins remix. And before that one, we had Here We Go Again by Market Rim Memories and Rem Simeon. Up next is When We Sing by Gus Gus and Bok, the Diary remix. And then In Search of You by Emily Sai. 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

This one here is called Lost by Inyala and Casablanca. And before that we had Emily Sy, In Search of You. I think I already announced that. Anyway, sorry. Next one is You and Me by Max Styler. And then after that one, we've got All Night by Shakedown and Layden Giordani. Oh, and Anmia. The Anmia and Layden Giordani remix.

This is Soul Makusa Money by Yolanda Be Cool and Dicup. Before that one, we had Horse House with Kate Stain and Lord Fascinator, the extended remix. Next up, a little bit more Max Styler with Diomed with Every Night, and then Benici with Seven Eyes. You're on Deep House Tutin on 94.9 Main FM. Hope you're bopping away to the tune. Oh yeah.

is a vault. We search for a key. Life is a game we can't complete. But life is a dance floor. Feel the beat. Life is a fear. We become obsolete. But life is now.

Right here is Psychedelic Safari by the Lost Boys and Yogurt. And before that, we had Captivity by Dirty Doring and Aves Volare. Before that one was Life Is Now by Miyagi and Allies for Everyone. Next, we've got Madonna with Vogue, the Chambord remix, and Ratatat by Sanoi.

Right. We're driving our way to midnight here. This is Binary 98 by Dan Sushi. And before that one, Journey to the Stars, Rafael Serrato, Avs Valer, and Id. Next up, we've got Paradigm and Mr. Maggio with Higher Level. And then Yannick Mance with Juno's 60s Party.

Is that so? I didn't know. Is that so? I didn't know. Is that so?

I didn't know. Is that so? I didn't know. Is that so? I didn't know. No, no, no. Is

Here we have Purple Disco Machine with Big Fantasy, and Glider by Masha Vincent was before that one. Up next, an old one from 2014, John Aquaviva and Oliver Giamotto with All Night All Right, and then Carasino with Drahilas.

Right, last track of the night is called Twisted by Glowall and Adam Saluk. Thank you for joining me on Deep House Tuning this evening. I hope you've had a good time. I'll be back next Friday. Till then, stay safe. See you then.

0: the Christian Rosslea interpretation of a Bill Withers hit, and the theme to Day on the Rabbit Hole with me, Frank Fells, on 94.9 Main FM, and streaming worldwide via mainfm.net. That's all you need to know. And tonight, I'm going to call it 28 Dreams. So let's begin with this.
1: From this distant vantage point, the Earth might not seem of any particular interest. But for us, it's different. Consider again that dot. That's here. That's home. That's us. On it, everyone you love, everyone you know, everyone you ever heard of, every human being who ever was, lived out their lives. The aggregate of our joy and suffering. Thousands of confident religions, ideologies, and economic doctrines. Every hunter and forager, every hero and coward, every creator and destroyer of civilization, every king and peasant, every young couple in love, every mother and father, hopeful child, inventor and explorer, every teacher of morals, every corrupt politician, every superstar, every supreme leader, every saint and sinner in the history of our species lived there. On a mote of dust, suspended in a sunbeam. The Earth is a very small stage in a vast cosmic arena. Think of the rivers of blood spilled by all those generals and emperors so that in glory and triumph they could become the momentary masters of a fraction of a dot. Think of the endless cruelties visited by the inhabitants of one corner of this pixel on the scarcely distinguishable inhabitants of some other corner. How frequent their misunderstandings, how eager they are to kill one another, how fervent their hatreds. Our posturings, our imagined self-importance, the delusion that we have some privileged position in the universe, are challenged by this point of pale light. Our planet is a lonely speck in the great enveloping cosmic dark. In our obscurity, in all this vastness, there is no hint that help will come from elsewhere to save us from ourselves. The Earth is the only world known so far to harbor life. There is nowhere else, at least in the near future, to which our species could migrate. Visit? Yes. Settle? Not yet. Like it or not, for the moment, the Earth is where we make our stand. It has been said that astronomy is a humbling and character-building experience. There is perhaps no better demonstration of the folly of human conceits than this distant image of our tiny world. To me, it underscores our responsibility to deal more kindly with one another and to preserve and cherish the pale blue dot, the only home we've ever known.

0: dictators can be beaten, and no country on earth has put an end to more dictatorships than America.
1: We're not indulging this fairy tale anymore.
2: America has not been charitably serving humanity by removing dictatorships. What America has been doing is toppling regimes that don't serve American economic interests and replacing them with regimes that do serve American economic interests. Often toppling democratically elected regimes and replacing them with dictatorships, like you did with the Congo's democratically elected Patrice Lumumba. Now, Lumumba's crime was basically daring to make an agreement with Soviet Russia to help him remove Belgium colonial troops that were illegally refusing to leave the Congo. Now, he did ask for America's assistance with this first, but they declined, presumably because they deemed the presence of Belgium troops in the Congo to be either beneficial or at least not harmful to American economic interests. But Soviet Russia was America's number one obstacle to achieve total global economic supremacy, so anything that had to do with them was bad for American economic interests. So this was enough for the CIA to initiate their most expensive operation ever at the time in order to instigate a violent military coup in the DRC. They financed anti-Lumumba propaganda, they bribed politicians, officials, and powerful people. It created a destabilized, chaotic environment that eventually led to the death of Patrice Lumumba, as well as a lot of other people, allowed President Mobutu to seize power. Now, he was transparently a corrupt dictator. However, he was corrupt in the way where he was willing to sacrifice the well-being of his own people in order to benefit Western economic interests, and obviously his own economic interests. So he was propped up and financially supported, allowing him to stay in power until he died after about 30 years. You did it with Suharto in Indonesia, who killed like a million people, a genocide that the American government denied was even happening and said it was just Russian propaganda. Now, killing all those people removed all potential opposition that might stand between him and squeezing his country dry for cheap labor and resources to maximize profits for American corporations. And again, for himself, obviously. Now, the previous democratically elected communist government was completely willing to do trade with the American government, but not in a way that was quite so exploitative of their own people. So obviously, it was going to be a bit too expensive. So the US government essentially facilitated the murder of a million people for money and freedom. Something similar happened in Guatemala when the local government, attempting to raise the standard of living for their local farmers, ended up leading to increased taxes on wealthy landowners. Now, since the largest and wealthiest landowner of all just so happened to be the American United Fruit Company, this obviously wasn't very good for American economic interests. So the American government did their thing, spreading lies and propaganda, funding insurrectionists, and successfully toppling the democratically elected Guatemalan government. Now, this led to a violent civil war, which led to a military coup, which led to a double-crossing backstab within the military coup, but eventually General Efrain Montt came into power. Now, despite the Americans' insistence that he was dedicated to true democracy, he was actually your generic run-of-the-mill violent dictator, killing hundreds of thousands of people in a genocide that specifically targeted the native Mayan population, which again, the U.S. government denied was actually happening, but since then, declassified documents have made it very clear that the US government did in fact know exactly what was happening and very much didn't care, because that sweet, seductive banana money served American economic interests. This is the origin of the term banana republic, right? Meaning fake democracy. This is what it's referring to. Now, the United Fruit Company is actually still around, but since then, they merged with another company and became United Brands, and the banana branch of the company also had a rebrand of their own to try and clean up their image. Now, this is just a small handful out of literally dozens of examples. Obviously, I don't have time to name them all, but I'm sure people in the comments have named a few extra if you're interested. Now, I understand you've got a strongman authoritarian situation of your own brewing right now. And having a desire to push back against that is good and healthy. But what you should not be doing is leaning into a delusional propagandist home of the brave narrative that America was actually the good guy all along until this guy showed up and ruined everything. Look, we can do better now. Collectively, as a world, we have the infrastructure, we have the resources, we have the technology, we can communicate, we can learn from our past. But in order to do that, in order to make the world better, we have to start letting go of old fake stories that make us feel good in order to embrace real, tangible future progress.

Well, we began with Carl Sagan with This Speech Will Change Your Life. Then we went to Battles, Fort Greene Park, America the Saviour from Piss Magistus, and Battles, Carnival Supremo, the DJ Fox remix. That'll do for that sandwich. Let's move right along and change the pace a little with this.

0: Excuse me, what's a conspiracy theory that you actually believe?
1: The corporate green agenda is largely just marketing and misdirection. And I'm not saying the problems aren't real. I'm saying the solutions are lies. Look, the cobalt in your electric car battery is mined by a Congolese child with no protective gear for $2 a day. And the company that sold it to you gets to market that as environmentally friendly. I mean, does this look like a friendly environment to you? Now that same cobalt is in our phones, our laptops, our power tools, our sex toys. I mean, the plastic crap we fiddle our bits with comes from this. If they were actually interested in a sustainable future, they'd be focused on decreasing production and consumption, making goods that are built to last rather than purposely fall apart, forcing people to keep buying new crap and making record profits while the human race consumes itself into extinction.

We began that one with Camper Band Beethoven with Take the Skinheads Bowling. Yes, Take Them Bowling. In the middle, we had Piss Majestics again with The Green Agenda. And then finished with Camper Band Beethoven with The Day Lassie Went to the Moon. That'll do for that one. Again, change the pace again with this. Enjoy.

0: Did you ever consider doing something else other than being a singer?
1: When I was at school, I wanted to be a vet and a psychiatrist, but I didn't really want to be. That was just, I suppose, to keep people happy, to think that if I did get a career, it would be a straight one. But it wasn't what I wanted to do at all.
0: They must have been disappointed when you went off to sing.
1: I don't think so, no. I think they thought I was a bit foolish. But I thought it was right.

0: Who do you first play it to?
1: Either John Kelly, my engineer, or one of my brothers, and still my father, now and again. It's always got to be someone that I know their judgment is good, people I trust.
0: And if they said it was rubbish?
1: If they said it was rubbish, I'd think about it, but if I didn't think it was rubbish, then I'd still carry on with it. You have to believe in yourself. You can't just accept what other people say all the time, otherwise you become them and not yourself.
0: Do you ever worry that your confidence might go?
1: It goes. Yes, it goes a lot. And you sit there and think, I shouldn't, you know, oh, where's my purpose? I'm nothing. And then something will happen that will just make you see that you're just a tiny little thing just trying to do your best, and that's all you can do, so that's cool.
0: Don't you have a problem now? What next? How you're going to follow the success?
1: Well, you see, people say this to me, and I don't really look at it that way, because it's not a matter of following success. It's things have happened, you've done them in the past, and you see things wrong in them, and you want to go on and you want to do them right. And I think that's all it is, you know. It's just the desire to want to keep doing things better. And I don't really see it as following a great success, because if I did, I'd get really paranoid and I probably wouldn't be able to do a thing. I'd be so worried about doing something better than that, whereas you're just in the present moment and you're doing what you're doing.
0: Are you likely to change your style completely, suddenly?
1: I don't know. I'd quite like to, in a way, because I think change is a very important thing on any level. And I do want to change, not only as a person, but as a musician. And I think it's starting to happen a little, just slightly.

0: suffered a fate in the early goings of your career, being somewhat of a pin-up girl in the British pop mags. How did you deal with that?
1: I think what worried me was that it was going to stop people taking my music seriously. I've always found it very complimentary if people said that they find me attractive. And my worry is really that it would get in the way of my music. It's not that I find that so much of a problem as that people wouldn't accept my music, but I don't think that that has been the problem. I think people do seem to accept my music for its sake.
0: And does your sexuality have a role in your music?
1: Well, I think that's something I find very confusing, because I think the essence of all art is sensuality. And sexuality, I mean, I don't suppose I understand it fully, but I always tend to think that's something that's projected, and that sensuality is really where art is at. It's a much more subtle form of expression.
2: Well, the dance in it is just beautiful. I think it's one of the best videos I've ever seen that is able to get dance in it and show it off to its best advantage.
1: It's really nice that you think that, because very much what we wanted to try and achieve was to make it a serious piece of dance, which I didn't feel I'd done up until that point. I'd played around with dance, but in a very sort of theatrical way, and in some ways it was sort of saying goodbye to that dancing side of me by doing it, you know, in a very sort of pure way. It's very much a pure dance video without any theatre or anything attached. And because I feel very much a shift now from dance into film imagery. So they're two very different things. Not that dance couldn't still be incorporated, but it's not the same attitude. Anyone that has any kind of creative outlet is uneasy, and that's what makes them need to express themselves. I think all human beings are uneasy on some level. Two parts of me, one that's a very social beast, and the other side of me is probably very quiet and likes to work alone, and in fact can't really work if there's more than a few people around. I think the studio has become that disciplined place that I can go to now. It used to be my music room, wherever I had the piano, and I think it's helped me tremendously to actually have an environment where I can go to work. It just makes it that much easier for me to concentrate.

0: What will Kate Bush be like at 31? Any idea?
1: I don't know, probably a few more lines. I hope they're happy ones.
0: And a few more songs?
1: Yeah, I hope so. That's what I want to do, that's what I'm here for.
0: You're now just over 21, and you've made it. What is there left to do now?
1: Everything. Yeah. I haven't really begun yet. I've begun on one level, but then that's all gone now, so you begin again.

You asked if you could call to say goodbye if you were ever really going to kill yourself. Sure, but I won't write your obituary. I'll commission it from some dead-end journalist who will say things like, at peace, better place, fought the good fight, maybe reference the loving embrace of capital G God at least 4 times, maybe quote Charles fucking Bukowski, and I won't stop them because I won't write your obituary. But if you call me, I will write you a new sky, one you can taste. I will write you a DIY cloud maker so on days when you can't do anything, you can still make clouds in whatever shape you want them. I will write you letters, messages in bottles and cages, in orange peels, in the distance between here and the moon, in forests and rivers and bird songs. I will write you songs. I can't write music, but I'll find Rihanna and I'll get her to write you music if it'll make you want to dance a little longer. I will write you a body whose veins are electricity, because outlets are easier to find than good shrinks, but we will find you a good shrink. I will write you 1-800-273-8255. That's the suicide hotline. We can call it together, and yeah, you can call me, but I won't tell you it's okay, that I forgive you. I won't say goodbye or I love you one last time. You won't leave on good terms with me because I will not forgive you. I won't read you your last rites, absolve you of sin, watch you sail away on a flaming Viking ship, my hand glued to my forehead. I will not hold your hand steady around a gun. And after, I won't come by to pick up the package of body parts you will have left specifically for me. I'll get a call like, ma'am, what would you have us do with them? And I'll say, burn them. Feed them to stray cats. Throw them at school children. Hurl them at the sea. I don't care. I don't want them. I don't want your heart. It's not yours anymore. It's just a heart now, and I already have one. I don't want your lungs, just deflated birthday party balloons that can't breathe anymore. I don't want a jar of your teeth as a memento. I don't want your ripped off skin, a blanket to wrap myself in when I need to feel like you're still here. You won't be there. There's no blood there. There's no life there. There's no you there. I want you, and I will write you so many fucking dead friend poems before that people will confuse my tongue with your tombstone and try to plant daisies in my throat before I ever write you an obituary while you're still fucking here. So the answer to your question is yes. If you're ever really gonna kill yourself, yes, please call me.

Well, halfway through the 28 Dreams, we began that one with My Bloody Valentine. I haven't heard that for a long time. With Soon in the middle, Nora Cooper, I Won't Write Your Obituary. I've played that on a few shows over the years. And we finished off with When You Sleep. Nice sandwich. Let's continue on down the hole. Another 14 dreams to go, and let's start part two with this.

0: Ladies and gentlemen, we are very, very pleased to have with us tonight a young man who is running for our country.
1: Hiya, Douglas. Without further ado,

Let's suppose that you were able every night to dream any dream you wanted to dream. And that you could, for example, have the power within one night to dream 75 years of time, or any length of time you wanted to have. And you would naturally, as you began on this adventure of dreams, you would fulfill all your wishes. You would have every kind of pleasure you could conceive. And after several nights of 75 years of total pleasure each, you would say, well, that was pretty great. But now let's have a surprise. Let's have a dream which isn't under control. Well, something is going to happen to me that I don't know what it's going to be. And you would dig that and come out of that and say, wow, that was a close shave, wasn't it? And then you would get more and more adventurous, and you would make further and further out gambles as to what you would dream. And finally, you would dream where you are now. You would dream the dream of living the life that you are actually living today. That would be within the infinite multiplicity of choices you would have, of playing that you weren't God. Because the whole nature of the Godhead, according to this idea, is to play that he's not. The first thing he says to himself is, man, get lost. Because he gives himself away. The nature of love is self-abandonment, not clinging to oneself. Throwing yourself out, as in, for example, in basketball, you're always getting rid of the ball. You say to the other fellow, have a ball. See? And that keeps things moving. That's the nature of life. So in this idea then, everybody is fundamentally the ultimate reality. Not God in a politically kingly sense, but God in the sense of being the self, the deep down basic whatever there is. And you're all that, only you're pretending you're not.

If I Could Tell You by W.H. Auden. Time will say nothing, but I told you so. Time only knows the price we have to pay. If I could tell you, I would let you know. If we should weep when clowns put on their show. If we should stumble when musicians play. Time will say nothing, but I told you so. There are no fortunes to be told, although, because I love you more than I can say, if I could tell you, I would let you know. The winds must come from somewhere when they blow. There must be reasons why the leaves decay. Time will say nothing, but I told you so. Perhaps the roses really want to grow. The vision seriously intends to stay. If I could tell you, I would let you know. Suppose all the lions get up and go, and all the brooks and soldiers run away. Will time say nothing, but I told you so? If I could tell you, I would let you know.

Lovely sandwich there. We began with Tally Hall with The Whole World in You. Then Alan Watts, The Dream of Life. Tally Hall again, Dream Suite in C major. If I Could Tell You by W.H. Auden. And finished off with Tally Hall with White Ball. So let's continue on down the hole with this.

thing is, I'm not just a nose with legs, but the desire to fall in is so strong. Listen to me. Do you need some lip balm? I shouldn't be responsible for what I say. Someone else should be responsible for what I say. There will always be baskets and benches. The cow is for land, and the horse is for water. But can you really feel the sound of 200 people eating? I was in ancient Egypt with the rabbit. I saw the whole thing. I exist like cocaine. And I just wish stuff would stop happening so fast. I just want to catch my breath and feel that I exist in a moment, within a moment, inside this time right now. But I know life doesn't work like that. Everything is changing all the time. And if I keep eating this delusional garbage, it'll stick to the roof of my mouth. And I'll be walking along the street trying to go to the bank or something. And my tongue will be doing bits and my phone will ring. And it's someone calling themselves grandma, which is weird because all my grandmas are dead. God rest their souls. But she's telling me about the fact she's taken a plane to Algeria. And she doesn't know why. And I'm so baffled I walk into a lamppost. And on the other side of the street is the most beautiful woman in the world. And she's laughing at me. And everyone is staring at you, but not in a good way. In that scary way that you sometimes get in those dreams. Where everyone is looking at you and you look down at your feet. And you realize they are, strictly speaking, feet. But what are you supposed to do? Because you just walked into a fucking lamppost. And now you're rolling around on the floor. And you're still trying to get the dang words out of your mouth, but they're stuck to your tongue. And the music playing in the car, which the beautiful woman is getting into, sounds a lot like an album you used to listen to when you were younger that soundtracked some of your first sexual experiences. And the car is maroon, and maybe that's actually exactly the same color that your car is. And you start to get really freaked out because your head has been on the floor for a long time now. And if it starts to get any longer, there may be some major social and medical implications. And so you start to feel a little bit funny all over. And you try to reach down to touch your toes, but your lips start to tingle because they are right there resting up against a pile of all your hopes and dreams. And there's the ambulance, and there are some nice, concerned-looking faces ready to take you somewhere where stuff will be injected into your central nervous system using techniques which seem to revolve around getting the ghost of your aunt's mother-in-law to sing lullabies in a language you don't understand until you really, really start to forget who and what you are.

Yes, the penultimate sandwich there. We began with Dark, Dark, Dark, with a track called Daydreaming. Then we had This Town Is Half Past Asleep. I'm not sure where that came from. You go look it up. Then we had, Grapevine, the Reflex Revision version. Otis Redding, Sitting on the Dock of the Bay. That Thing with the Rabbit from Headache. And finished off with School of Seven Bells with Half Asleep. Delicious. Last sandwich to go on the 28 Dreams show. Hope you've been enjoying it. And I'll finish off with this.

if you're going to try, go all the way. Otherwise, don't even start. If you're going to try, go all the way. This could mean losing girlfriends, wives, relatives, jobs, and maybe your mind. Go all the way. It could mean not eating for 3 or 4 days. It could mean freezing on a park bench. It could mean jail. It could mean derision, mockery, isolation. Isolation is the gift. All the others are a test of your endurance, of how much you really want to do it. And you'll do it, despite rejection and the worst odds. And it will be better than anything else you can imagine. If you're going to try, go all the way. There is no other feeling like that. You will be alone with the gods, and the nights will flame with fire. Do it. Do it. Do it. Do it. Straight to perfect laughter. It's the only good fight.

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0: I'm sorry, but I don't want to be an emperor. That's not my business. I don't want to rule or conquer anyone. I should like to help everyone if possible. Jew, Gentile, black man, white. We all want to help one another. Human beings are like that. We want to live by each other's happiness, not by each other's misery. We don't want to hate and despise one another. In this world, there's room for everyone, and the good earth is rich and can provide for everyone. The way of life can be free and beautiful, but we have lost the way. Greed has poisoned men's souls, has barricaded the world with hate, has goose-stepped us into misery and bloodshed. We have developed speed, but we have shut ourselves in. Machinery that gives abundance has left us in want. Our knowledge has made us cynical, our cleverness hard and unkind. We think too much and feel too little. More than machinery, we need humanity. More than cleverness, we need kindness and gentleness. Without these qualities, life will be violent and all will be lost. The aeroplane and the radio have brought us closer together. The very nature of these inventions cries out for the goodness in men, cries out for universal brotherhood, for the unity of us all. Even now, my voice is reaching millions throughout the world, millions of despairing men, women, and little children, victims of a system that makes men torture and imprison innocent people. To those who can hear me, I say, do not despair. The misery that is now upon us is but the passing of greed, the bitterness of men who fear the way of human progress. The hate of men will pass and dictators die, and the power they took from the people will return to the people. And so long as men die, liberty will never perish. Soldiers, don't give yourselves to brutes. Men who despise you, enslave you, who regiment your lives, tell you what to do, what to think, and what to feel, who drill you, diet you, treat you like cattle, use you as cannon fodder. Don't give yourselves to these unnatural men, machine men with machine minds and machine hearts. You are not machines. You are not cattle. You are men. You have the love of humanity in your hearts. You don't hate. Only the unloved hate, the unloved and the unnatural. Soldiers, don't fight for slavery, fight for liberty. In the 17th chapter of St. Luke it is written, the kingdom of God is within man, not one man nor a group of men, but in all men, in you. You, the people, have the power to create machines, the power to create happiness. You, the people, have the power to make this life free and beautiful, to make this life a wonderful adventure. Then in the name of democracy, let us use that power. Let us all unite. Let us fight for a new world, a decent world, that will give men a chance to work, that will give youth a future and old age a security. By the promise of these things, brutes have risen to power, but they lie. They do not fulfill that promise. They never will. Dictators free themselves, but they enslave the people. Now let us fight to fulfill that promise. Let us fight to free the world, to do away with national barriers, to do away with greed, with hate and intolerance. Let us fight for a world of reason, a world where science and progress will lead to all men's happiness. Soldiers, in the name of democracy, let us all unite!
1: It is a one-minute guided meditation. No matter what's going on in your life right now, no matter how many thoughts are racing around your mind, no matter how the body's feeling, just take a moment to sit down and take a big, deep breath, breathing in through the nose and out through the mouth. As you breathe in, feel a sense of taking in fresh air, the lungs expanding. As you breathe out, feel a sense of letting go of any stress in the body, in the mind, just feeling the muscles soften and relax. And close your eyes if you'd like to once more, breathing deeply in through the nose and out through the mouth. And just take a moment to pause. Allow the thoughts to come and go, and then just gently opening the eyes again.
2: Yes, we've reached the end of the 28 Dreams Part 3 show. I do one of these every now and again, and this is the third. What do we finish with there? Oh, Idols with Grace. Then Roll the Dice from Charles Bukowski. Idols again with a hymn. Then, The Great Dictator Speech from Charlie Chaplin from a long time ago. Land far, far away from here, but it looks like it's swinging around again. And 1 minute meditation to finish. That'll do for that show, I think. We'll have to. Last week's show was so much fun. We had the Ash Frax and myself did a show called Strongholds for Radiothon. And I'm going to do a big shout out to locals, Ben and Mon and Anna and Maggie and Talia. You won one of the prizes, Talia. Oh, and John Miosku, M-I-O-S-K-U, Miosku, from Thornbury. So this show goes wide, and it goes overseas too via mainfm.net. And a super special shout out to Badger, the Estonian Badger Terrier, who not only subscribed but donated two of the prizes exclusively for our show. Or another PEP subscriber was Jose Carreras, the chicken. Martin, undefined pet. Astro Girl, yeah, regular subscriber to this show. Penny, another unknown kind of animal. But you can, Penny, thank you very much. And Basil the Cat, yes, a PET subscriber and the winner of the other prize. So the prize winners, just contact Alan at the Cool Room and we'll hook you up whenever you want. And by the way, your Radiothon is now over and that's kind of sad. But if you if you've got the guilts and you haven't subscribed, you still can. You can subscribe like any time during the year, but if you subscribe before the end of the month, you're still up for the major prizes on this wonderful station. And a super, super special shout out to Ash Frax last week for running the show from the desk. I got to sit back on the other side for a change. And we had a great time, and I hope you did too. Yes, coming up after the break of station identity and various things will be Strong Currents from Ash Frax. More fun than a barrel of monkeys, I can assure you of that. And she'll take you through from then till the end of the day and the beginning of the next. So have a great night. Subscribe if you have not. And we'll see you next week. Good night.

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2: 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Let's go, 6:30 on a Saturday night. Maine FM, we're feeling all right. I got the mic on, my name is Lifon, putting words together like a hyphon. Nowadays, everybody want to talk like they got the mic, but that's me on a Saturday night. You should tune into The Wave, all right. 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

0: We can be heroes. David Bowie. That wasn't David Bowie, though. That was... Who was that? Who was that singing?
1: Sam Evans.
0: Sam Evans.
1: And Blaine Anderson.
0: Blaine Anderson. Okay. That was from ages ago. That was from like...
1: Dynamic Duets.
0: What was that? Season 2?
1: Episodes.
0: Season 3?
1: 4. Season 4.
0: Lucky you're here, Ned, because I don't know what's going on. I wouldn't have a clue.
1: Dynamic Duets.
0: Is that where they're dressed up as superheroes? Yeah, okay, cool. See, I know what's going on, really. I was just pretending, just being the fool guy here. I really know more than I let on. Because, as you know, this has become my world, Glee. This has become my world. I don't know how. I don't know what happened, but here I am. Here I am. And it's good to be here with you, Glee J. Ned Middleton.
1: And it's good to be popular.
0: That's from Wicked, I believe. Is it?
1: Mm-hmm.
0: Yeah, thought so. See, I know. I know what's going on. Don't you forget it. Don't you forget it. I know everything about Glee now. I've become the Glee, the Glee J, the Glee professional.
1: No, I'm the Glee J. You're the psychic.
0: Well, one day, though, I'll just bide my time. Bide my time. I'll just sit there and wait. And one day you'll make a mistake and I'll pounce and I'll become the Glee J. And then I'll be popular. You'll see. You're out of control. Let's get this show on the road.
1: I'm the Glee J.
0: You're the Glee J. I know. I know. I'm just messing with you, Ned. I'm just messing with you. That's my role as the sidekick. Sidekick Simon. Today is the second last episode of Songs in the Key of Glee. After this, it's all over. We're done. We're walking away.
1: No, we're not.
0: We're not? You sure?
1: Mm-hmm.
0: So I'm still going to be here. That's it. This is my life now. This is what I do forever. Forever. Okay. You don't mind that, do you? All right, today is an episode called 2009.
1: Mm-hmm.
0: Correct.
1: A flashback episode.
0: Flashbacks. I do like a good flashback episode. Yeah.
1: Mm-hmm.
0: Flashbacks. So it's like an origin stories of different mm-hmm. characters, where they came from, how they got into Glee, how they joined the Glee Club.
1: Mm-hmm.
0: A who's who.
1: Yeah.
0: Yeah.
1: Like, guess who.
0: Guess who. All right, I'm going to guess the first one is Kurt. Yes. See, I'm the Glee J.
1: Kurt.
0: I'm the Glee J.
1: And
0: Rachel.
1: Yes.
0: Yeah, see, I know what's going on. Okay, so Kurt and Rachel... Let me see here. Kurt is shy and bullied. His dad says he needs to join a club.
1: Kurt, that's
0: so,
1: true.
0: She, and he meant like a football club, I think.
1: Yeah, that's right.
0: Yeah, sports kind of club.
1: A sports club type thing.
0: But he sees a sign up for Glee. Rachel Berry is sort of getting it all happening with Will Schuster's help.
1: Yeah.
0: Kurt joins up.
1: As the first person.
0: After Rachel sort of coaches him, gives him a little pep talk.
1: Yeah, that's right.
0: In song form.
1: Yeah.
0: Which is the Glee way. Yes. Yeah.
1: Mm-hmm.
0: And that song is popular from Wicked.
1: From Wicked, the musical.
0: Yeah. He actually sings for his audition for the Glee Club. A song called Mr. Cellophane.
1: Yes, that's right.
0: Yeah, which is from Chicago.
1: Mm-hmm.
0: Yeah. So we'll play that just for fun later. But we don't have that version on our banks.
1: Yeah, true.
0: But that's all right, because we've got...
1: Spots.
0: Yeah, exactly. We've got Popular from Wicked. So we're going to play that. And that's Kurt's origin. origin story, how he became Batman.
1: Yeah.
0: Basically. Not Batman. That one snuck through, didn't it? All right, here we go. This is Popular from Wicked. Sung by... Sung by... Kurt.
1: Kurt and Rachel.
0: And Rachel.
1: And originally sung by Gwyneth Paltrow.
0: No. Really?
1: Right.
0: In the movie?
1: Mm-hmm.
0: So she's... It wasn't just Glee. She's already a singer
1: from the movies. Yep.
0: I had no idea. I guess I don't know anything.
1: Well, no, it's not. I think it's Gwyneth, or might be. If you have other one.
0: Who's the other one?
1: Chenoweth.
0: Kristen. Wasn't she in Glee as well?
1: Mm-hmm.
0: Good Lord, how deep does this go?
1: Yes. Among those actors also... among those actors played in the musical of Wicked.
0: Yeah. Kristen Chenoweth, I believe.
1: Kristen.
0: Maybe Gwyneth was the understudy.
1: Mm-hmm.
0: And she was going to break Kristen's kneecap so she could get the role. But it didn't happen. Didn't happen.
1: Mm-hmm.
0: Didn't happen. Lucky, she got a different role. Holly Holiday. Gwyneth. And got to sing her number. All right, that's enough. I'm going to play some music. Enough silliness. Let's go. Popular.
1: Mm-hmm. Also by
2: Whenever I see Mika. Someone less fortunate than right. I,
1: and let's face it, Gandhi.
2: Who is it? Less fortunate than I, my tender heart tends to start to bleed. And when someone needs a makeover, I simply have to take over. I know exactly

0: Miss Elphaba, look at you. You're beautiful.
1: I have to go.
0: You're welcome.

0: I was correct. It was Kurtz and Chanoweth.
1: You were correct. That's right.
0: You played.
1: I was wrong. You were right. It wasn't Gwyneth Paltrow after all. But that's all right, because she had a Rick James, Eddie Murphy song that went, "My Girl Likes to Party All the Time," over and over again.
0: That's true.
1: Which was quite good.
0: Yeah.
1: I enjoyed it a lot.
0: Mm-hmm.
1: We started off the show, though, with Heroes. For no reason, just because it's a good song. The only reason we played it was because it's a good song. Heroes.
0: Oh, yes.
1: David Bowie, mm-hmm. but sung by Sam Evans.
0: And Blaine.
1: All right. Next victim. Yeah. The next victim.
0: And that musical, Wicked, started in 2003.
1: Way back then.
0: All the way down to, 2023.
1: I remember 2023. That wasn't that long ago. I'm surprised it's not still going, really.
0: Mm-hmm. Ended in 2023.
1: Is that when it ended?
0: Yeah.
1: Okay.
0: Third, UK Ireland tour.
1: Oh, yeah. Yeah, I thought so. That's what I thought. I didn't know. Yeah. All right, so we're hearing Mr. Cellophane. That was Kurt's audition song. Popular was just a little segue, a little sidetrack. But the next victim of the Glee 2009 flashbacks is going to be none other than Mercedes Jones, who didn't actually want to be in Glee. She was quite happy being a gospel singer in church. But Rachel persuades her to join the Glee Club. Is that right? Something like that.
0: Yeah.
1: Yeah. Rachel even goes to her church, sits in the audience and listens to her sing.
0: Yes, that's...
1: That's right.
0: That's correct.
1: Yeah, see?
0: She does.
1: Yeah. I've been paying attention. I know what's going on. I know, don't you worry. And she sings a song by Zella Jackson Price. Zella Jackson Price.
0: A gospel singer herself.
1: Yeah, she was a singer and an activist. An amazing woman. Amazing. There's a movie about her. I can't remember what it's called, but it's...
0: Amen, something.
1: Oh, yeah, yes, Amen. Somebody Say Amen, I think it's called.
0: Yeah.
1: Yeah. Check it out. But her song... Her big song was called I'm His Child. I don't think she actually wrote it, but she made it.
0: Yeah, that's right.
1: Yeah, she smashed it out of the park.
0: Mm-hmm.
1: I'm His Child.
0: James.
1: Yeah.
0: Was it?
1: Yeah. Maybe it was Rick James.
0: No. Cool. No, it's not.
1: I'm pretty sure it wasn't.
0: Another James.
1: A different James. All right. There's other people called James. But Mercedes is going to sing I'm His Child. I'm His Child. Big gospel number. Are you ready for that one? Not quite. You've got more to say. Tell us, Ned. Tell us more. Or should we just play the song?
0: Yeah.
1: Yeah, all right. Let's just play the song.
0: Mm-hmm.
1: It's called I'm His Child. Here we go.

0: loop drumming along to that one, aren't we? Getting the old eardrums out. Katy Perry, I Kissed a Girl. But sang by one Tina...
1: Cohen-Chain.
0: That was her audition song.
1: Audition.
0: Yeah. Cool. So she was just tagging along with...
1: Kurt.
0: With Kurt? With Artie.
1: No. Yeah, Artie.
0: Artie. That's right. Tagging along with Artie. So his audition song will be up next.
1: Correct. Obviously. That's right.
0: But that was her little performance. Quite strong. Quite a strong performance.
1: Mm-hmm. Going, booyah!
0: Booyah! And I think she kind of blew
1: the competition away.
0: The competition away, but also she blew Will Schuster's mind. He just went, yep, you're in. You're in. You're in. You made the team. Because he was sitting there, like, taking notes.
1: Yes, that's right.
0: Yeah. I wonder what he said for Tina.
1: Wait, we don't get to see those notes.
0: We don't see the notes, okay.
1: He writes.
0: It'd be very interesting to see what he wrote, though, wouldn't it? To get inside his mind. What's going on?
1: Yeah. What's on his paper?
0: What's on the paper? Tell us. We need to know. We don't need to know. We can just enjoy the music.
1: I like this song a bit more than the video because it's just the music.
0: Just the music.
1: Type.
0: Yeah.
1: Not with the, you know, not with the...
0: The dancing. The dancing. Actions. Yeah, the actions. That's all right. Sometimes it's good just to pare things down, break it down to the essentials. You don't need all the glitz and glamour.
1: Mm-hmm.
0: Next. Do we need to talk about Tina? What's her character in the show? She was pretended to have a stutter. Early on, didn't she?
1: Yes, that's the one.
0: That's a bit strange. Mm-hmm. She's just trying to make herself more interesting, I think, because she's shy.
1: True.
0: I think she's a bit of a goth. Mm-hmm. Bit of a goth.
1: Yeah.
0: Yep.
1: Goth type.
0: Yeah.
1: Loves to wear outfits.
0: Yeah, with lots of makeup.
1: Well, goth outfits.
0: Yeah, that's right.
1: Type thing.
0: That's how you can tell a goth. By their outfits.
1: Mm-hmm. And at one point, she also pretends to dress up as a vampire.
0: As a vampire. Okay. It's a bit extreme. But you do because what you have to do.
1: The principal doesn't... afraid of vampires.
0: Uh-oh. That was before.
1: Especially the Asian ones.
0: The Asian vampires. Okay. Is that what he said?
1: No. But...
0: That's what he said. Okay. Yeah. All right. we've got into Artie. Should we have a listen to Artie's audition song? Pony. Mm-hmm.
1: And I like this one because it's not one been with it hasn't been used.
0: In Glee?
1: In Glee.
0: No.
1: So.
0: No.
1: If I had to, it changed it up a bit. Change the songs a bit.
0: What, the lyrics? Or just the... What did they change?
1: The songs a bit.
0: For the flashback.
1: For the flashback.
0: Yeah, okay, I gotcha. Yeah, because this was made right at the end, but it's sort of going back to the first episode in a way.
1: Yeah.
0: Yeah. Confusing.
1: Because...
0: Especially confusing, because not all the characters are still there.
1: Exactly. Like
0: Finn, for example.
1: Yeah.
0: He dead.
1: Mm-hmm.
0: He dead. He's gone.
1: So, if I were trying to do this episode, not with him in there.
0: Yeah, that'd be
1: not
0: hard.
1: Not with Finn Hudson in there.
0: That would be hard. He was kind of a big part of the show, wasn't he? Way back when. Let's just turn Artie down, because we don't want to give it all away.
1: True.
0: No. Actually, we'll turn him off. That's enough out of you, Artie. That's enough. Enough. All right.
1: And also Tina is also the one who has a boyfriend, and that boyfriend is Artie Abramson himself.
0: They're together.
1: Yeah,
0: I didn't know that. I did not know that.
1: If they were, it's together.
0: In the past.
1: Yeah.
0: Not during Glee. Not during the Glee days.
1: She was the one who always pushes the wheelchair.
0: Okay.
1: Yeah. Everywhere. If I, you have to go to in school.
0: What a nice girl. Good on you, Tina.
1: And also gets the scene, I follow Rivers.
0: I follow Rivers. Who's that bastard?
1: Thanks.
0: I follow Rivers. See, we're going to have to go back to the beginning, because I forget. I forget everything, Ned.
1: From the Night of Neglect episode.
0: Night of Neglect, okay. All right.
1: Ike, someone. Ike.
0: Ike Turner?
1: No, just Ike.
0: Ike.
1: Someone.
0: See, we're going to have to go back and redo all of this. Refresh my memory. Let's go back to the start. Just like they say in Coldplay. Go back to the start. One day. But for now.
1: Yeah, for now.
0: Right now. Let's have. You've already heard a bit of it.
1: Yes, we just did.
0: But that's all right. We're going to hear the whole song now. This is Pony.
1: One of my favourites.
0: One of your favourites, is it really? Okay. Genuine. This is quite a big song back in the day.
1: Mm-hmm.
0: When was that, like?
1: 90s.
0: 90s, I think. Yeah. 96. I didn't know it was that far back. There you go.
1: In pubs type. A pub type song.
0: Pub type song. Yeah. Oh, okay. A song to eat a parma with.
1: Yeah. Or you're drinking a beer too.
0: Ah, yeah.
1: Type thing.
0: I didn't know that. It's not how I would have pictured it.
1: A beer song type thing.
0: A beer song. Okay.
1: Because that's what the video looks like.
0: Ah, it's like in a okay. Does it have someone on one of those mechanical bulls, like a cowboy?
1: Yeah.
0: It does?
1: Mm-hmm.
0: Okay, that makes sense. Now I'm with you.
1: Okay, a wine bar type thing.
0: The cowboys.
1: Yeah.
0: Yeah, throw some peanut shells on the floor. Throw your hat up in the air.
1: Mm-hmm.
0: Yeah, sounds like fun.
1: I can imagine a Welsh user doing that as well.
0: Yeah.
1: With the George, if I were good, son.
0: Of course. Yeah. Oh, imagine that. Just imagine. Let's just sit and imagine that for a little bit. You imagining it? I'm a bit bored now. Should we play a song? Let's go. Genuine.
1: One beer.
0: You're imagining that, eh? One beer. Mm-hmm. Maybe a bourbon.
1: A bourbon. That's
0: maybe
1: it.
0: A scotch.
1: Scotch. Yeah.
0: Maybe just a nice cup of tea.
1: Mm-hmm.
0: Here we go. Pony. Artie Abrams. Let's go.

0: Oh, I could never get tired of that song, Ned. Never. I could never get tired of it.
1: Never, never.
0: Ah, oh, never, never, never. Best song ever. Imagine if you just heard that all the time, every day. How good would that be? Whew.
1: Better than nothing.
0: Well, yeah, that's true. Maybe it's a desert island song. Have you heard of that? Desert island? Imagine you're stuck on a desert island. Was it deserted island?
1: And the only song you had to listen to.
0: Yeah.
1: Is that Don't Stop.
0: Don't Stop. I think traditionally you get three choices. You get to choose three songs.
1: Yeah, that's right.
0: So what would your three songs be? Ooh, that's a hard one.
1: Mm-hmm.
0: It's got to be Don't Stop Believing. That's one.
1: Mm-hmm.
0: And then what? Mm.
1: Heroes.
0: Heroes.
1: About the day Bunny.
0: Oh, okay. That's an interesting choice. Very good. All right. I'll allow that. And then what? A bit of Bruce Springsteen? No.
1: Mm.
0: Billy Joel. Mm. We Didn't Start the Fire.
1: Oh, yeah.
0: Yeah. That'll do. There's your three songs.
1: Mm-hmm.
0: All right. We heard Don't Stop Believing.
1: By Journey.
0: You may have heard that song before.
1: Mm-hmm.
0: Over the course of Songs in the Key of Glee. I don't know, maybe, if you were paying attention. But that one was actually from season 5, but that song in this episode was played when Will Schuster is kind of having a flashback moment of his own, I believe. Something.
1: Oh, yeah.
0: Is that right? He sees all the people in his life sort of coming and going. His ex-wife, Sue Sylvester. Something like that.
1: Not like that.
0: That's the way I picture it. That's the way my life works. We're hearing a little bit of Chicago in the background while we're talking.
1: Ah, yes, good.
0: What's it called?
1: Cool.
0: I was listening
1: to this yesterday as well.
0: Yeah.
1: Last night.
0: We both reached for the gun. Chicago. Because we started with a Chicago song. Popular.
1: Yes, true.
0: No. What was it called? Mr. Cellophane.
1: Cellophane.
0: Yeah, that's right. That's right. I remember. Ah.
1: Just from the movie, that was.
0: Yeah.
1: Musical.
0: Richard Gere. Funny. But that's it. That's the final song of that particular episode.
1: One more.
0: We want more. And you know what? One more. There's only one more episode of Glee. That'll be next week. One final episode, which is called...
1: Oh, as well.
0: Yeah.
1: That one.
0: It's called The End. No, it's called...
1: The End.
0: Dreams.
1: That's a good name.
0: The End. That would make more sense, wouldn't it? The End. Goodbye, everybody. The End. But it's not called that. It's called Dreams Come True. And that's where we find out about what the future of Glee. It turns into something bigger, doesn't it? It takes over the whole world or the whole of America.
1: Mm-hmm.
0: That was obviously before they knew Trump was coming along and would destroy all of humanity, but all of the arts. Because I don't think Trump existed in the Glee world.
1: No.
0: But he would have shut down the Glee program in a second. Just like that. Gone. Worst Glee club ever. You are history. History.
1: But actually, it's the other way around.
0: In the show it is. Yeah.
1: Yeah.
0: Go on.
1: She's the first that actually becomes good for you.
0: She becomes good.
1: Yeah.
0: That would be nice if that's the way the world worked. Imagine if people just became good. Maybe they need more glee in their lives. That's what they need. Maybe they need to open up their heart to glee.
1: So we still haven't done this one as well.
0: Dreams Come True. Dreams Come True. That's next week.
1: We still have to do that one still.
0: Well, yeah, we do. There's always more to do, Ned. Always.
1: That's cool. That's good.
0: That's good. You happy with that?
1: Yeah.
0: Excellent. Ah, all right. See, dreams can come true. They really can. Dreams can come true.
1: Mm-hmm.
0: If you believe. Don't stop believing, Ned.
1: How many times do I have to say it?
0: As many as it takes to get it into your head. Don't stop believing.
1: Now, I want to listen to The Gun.
0: The Gun. The Gun. All right, we can listen to that. I'd like to listen to a song too that I'd like to play because
1: it's silly and cool.
0: Silly and cool. The Gun, The Gun, The Gun. All right, we'll listen to that. Mm-hmm. We're also going to listen to a mashup, if that's all right with you. We're going to play this during Radiothon in the favourite songs, but we didn't get to it. It's a mashup of Halo and Walking on Sunshine that you chose to go in the Glee radio song.
1: Oh, yeah.
0: Song list, but we didn't make it. We ran out of time. Mm-hmm. Remember how much time just flew?
1: Yeah.
0: Yeah, that happens sometimes.
1: Beyonce with...
0: KC.
1: No.
0: KC and the Sunshine Band.
1: Ah.
0: Mm-hmm. I'm walking on sunshine.
1: No, it's not that one.
0: It's not. What is it?
1: It's a Beyonce song, Halo.
0: Yeah.
1: With Walking on Sunshine.
0: Yeah. By... KC.
1: No.
0: No.
1: Someone and for Waves.
0: Ah, it is too. You're right. Yeah, you're right. Yeah. Silly me.

Wow. Big. They always go big, don't they? Always. Always. Well, as I said, Ned, or as you said, we're going to play, they both.

0: reached for the gun.
1: Ah, yes.
0: As we get out of here.
1: Cool.
0: Because it's come to the end again. It happened again. Time just flies. Zoo, gone. How does that happen? How does that happen? So we're going to have to say goodbye yet again. I know, it's sad. It's sad.
1: Mm-hmm.
0: But life goes on. Life goes on. We'll get back to the glee. Don't you worry. Don't you worry.
1: Mm-hmm.
0: Did you want to hear any other songs before we go? I'll play you that they both reach for the gun. The gun, the gun, the gun, the gun. But was there anything else that you'd like to hear from the Glee repertoire or just from life? Maybe one of your Desert Island songs. What did we say? We Didn't Start the Fire. Or anything you want, Ned. Anything you want, you've got it.
1: Start the fire.
0: Yeah, all right. We'll do that.
1: I like the sound of that one.
0: All right, that's going to be our final song today. We Didn't Start the Fire. Was there a Glee version of that?
1: No.
0: No, just a Billy Joel version. All right.
1: But we did. He used it for you.
0: We did?
1: In the Soho.
0: Oh, really?
1: In the Billy Joel episode.
0: Ah, we just tacked it on the end, did we? Yeah, I remember.
1: That was.
0: All right. Well, that's an easy one. And it's a good song. We're going to hear it over and over and over again as we sit on our desert island. A deserted island. But in the meantime, we're just going to hear, what's it called? We Both Reached for the Gun. Yeah, from Chicago.
1: Mm-hmm.
0: Chicago.
1: Chicago.
0: Chicago. All right. Here we go. We Both Reached for the Gun.
1: Mm-hmm.
0: I'm just going to add, We Didn't Start the Fire. Billy Joel, I'm working on the run here. It's very unprofessional, but, you know. You do what you have to do. You do what you have to do. Here we are.
1: You do what you have to do.
0: Exactly. Exactly.
1: Gotta do what you gotta do.
0: Exactly. All right. Thanks, Ned. Thanks for another amazing adventure in Glee.
1: Descendants song.
0: Oh, yeah. Yeah. That's coming up soon in the future as well, isn't it? Descendants. Mm. Descendants 1, 2, 3, 4, 5, 6, 7, 8, 9.
1: No, it's just 6 at the
0: moment. Just 6. It felt like more. That's all right. Okay, here we go.
1: Yep.
0: We both reach for the gun, and we're going to say goodbye. So stick around for the Dig It Girls next.
1: Billy Joel as well, though.
0: And Billy Joel, yeah, we'll finish with that. It's that simple. All right, here we go. We both reached for the microphone.
1: The microphone.
0: I've made a noise. Here we go. I will see you on the other side, Ned.
1: What other side?
0: I don't know. I don't know what I'm talking about.
1: The tap room side.
0: The tap room side. Here we go. We both reach for the gun.
1: Yeah, that's good.
0: From Chicago. This is Richard Gere. It's not Richard Gere, is it? Notice how his mouth never moves. Somebody. All right.
2: Almost.
0: So long. Goodbye, Ned. Goodbye.
1: Goodbye.
0: Goodbye.
1: Goodbye.
0: Goodbye. Next week, people, final episode of Glee.
1: Ah, yes.
0: And then that's it. It's the end of the world as we know it.
1: Dreams come true.
0: Ah, and they also die. Dreams die. The road runs out. Ah, that's all right, though. We'll be back. Bye, everybody.
1: Mm-hmm.
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0: You're listening to Dig It on 94.9 Main FM. I'm Claire Reynolds, and I've got Katie Finlay and Lou Lawback here live in the studio. Welcome, ladies.
1: Hello. Good morning. So excited to be here.
0: It's so exciting. It's so good to have you
2: in. It's hilarious looking at you two. Claire's got snails hanging from her earlobe.
0: They're earrings for the listeners.
2: And Katie's got worms.
1: Only on my T-shirt. I hope.
2: I'm feeling out of it. I should have my B-shirt on.
0: We love our little insects.
1: We love our critters.
0: We do. We love our critters. Before we get into today's show, let's do an acknowledgement for the Darjeeling people and the elders, past and present, traditional custodians of the land from which we're broadcasting and gardening, land that they looked after for time immemorial. And let's also say thank you, and we'll extend that acknowledgement to any traditional owners listening to today's show. And we'll also say thank you to Arboria Tree Management for their ongoing sponsorship of our show. I'm not quite sure. I've got a lot of background sound coming through. Yeah, I can hear like everyone breathing and things. It's quite. I don't normally.
2: We're stepping back.
0: No, we want you to stay close, otherwise you'll be off mic. I'm not quite sure what's
2: Maybe
0: going on with my.
2: Maybe it's the smells in your ear.
0: I think it's the sound settings. There it is. Oh my goodness, that's better. Oh my.
2: She was giving us a lot of funny faces. So you haven't done anything. Haven't even started, Claire. Give us a break.
1: Breathing.
0: I was like, what's going on? Why can I hear everything?
2: All we want to hear at the moment is the buzz of bees.
1: Oh, and there are some bees around. I know there's been a lot of anxiety about bees, bee collapse, because so many people are saying their beehives have collapsed.
2: Mm-hmm. I've got two bees at my place.
1: Two beehives or bees?
2: Bees.
1: Two bees?
2: Yeah.
1: Oh, that's not many.
2: No.
1: No.
2: Oh, well, I'm glad you're on.
1: Yeah.
2: Have you got bees?
1: We've still got some bees at our place, and I'm very relieved. My dad always said, if you can stand at your tree and count six bees in the tree at any one time, then pollination should be fine. But you have to stand there for a few minutes and just be there quietly and look, because it does take a minute to get your eye in.
0: I've definitely seen six bees. Just before the show, we had someone ask us the question about hover flies or hover bees. And whether they're pollinators.
1: Yes,
0: and
1: they are.
0: They are. And I've got a fun fact that apparently they are actually globally responsible for 70% of pollination.
1: Thank goodness. We are going to have a lean few years probably
0: on the
1: honeybees, European bees.
2: Because it is interesting, those hoverflies, I stand there and watch them because Jimmy was on with me last week and we both were thinking, yeah, we've seen them hovering, but we haven't seen them diving in.
1: Yeah, they do, though. They visit the flowers. And it's not just them. There's native bees as well.
2: Yes.
1: And there's lots of other insects. Any insect that visits one flower, then visits another flower, is doing that job of pollination.
0: Our local flying fox is also a really important pollinator.
1: Oh, there you go.
0: So the grey-headed eastern flying fox that are in the Castlemaine Botanic Gardens and Roslyn Park, that population, they travel enormous distances pollinating particularly indigenous species, the eucalypt forest is, and also the microbats, become active, they are pollinators. So there are a lot of things that are doing the lifting, even if the introduced species of bees
2: that we're familiar with,
0: and we love their honey and they're so lovely, and I feel so sorry for them with their varroa mites, but.
1: And hopefully those populations will recover or adapt so that we still have them, because they are important. But really it's just a big call out to all of us to increase the biodiversity in your garden.
0: Yeah.
2: I got the whippersnipper out yesterday.
0: The enemy of biodiversity. Lou Lawback with a whippersnipper.
2: Oh, yeah.
1: We all do it.
2: I'm saying. Well, because I've got the grandchildren coming up and through the veggie patch, I love them to be able to just run and go. And so they know when they come up it's snake season and they put their snake eyes on. And I thought I really need to give them a bit of a head start.
1: And whippersnipping absolutely has its place as well, because in terms of, you know, understory, under fruit trees, we count weeds as understory. Mm. And one of the ways of keeping them most active and most beneficial to your soil is to whippersnip them regularly so that they stay in the growing phase. You actually don't want those weeds to go into their woody phase and set seed.
0: Yeah.
1: If you can keep them growing, you're just mimicking what animals would do in nature, right? Mm. They come along and eat them.
2: Yeah.
1: Wander off somewhere else, come back a few weeks later and eat them again. Oh, and it keeps them pumping carbon into the soil. So not a bad thing to do at all. There you go.
2: There you go.
1: You're exonerated.
2: Yes. Good. Really hate lip snippering.
1: Do you?
0: Actually, you're possibly one of the first women to say that they like it. It's a very awkward machine.
1: It is a very awkward machine, and you've got to adjust 10 straps.
2: Yes.
1: Especially if somebody else in your family has used the whippersnipper.
0: I imagine there's a few tall people
1: set,
0: in your family.
1: Once you're set, it's the one way I get to satisfy my neat gene.
2: Yes.
1: In the crazy chaos of our garden and orchard, and we love the chaos. But every now and then for 5 minutes, everything looks tidy.
2: Yeah.
1: It's so satisfying.
2: And I've always felt, and I am incredibly sexist because I had four brothers and, I don't know why but I'm saying that, but it was always seemed to be that the men get the tools and the women were on the rake. And when I got to use a whippersnipper, I thought, it looks great just after I've done this.
1: We have that experience so often at the farm with Fruit Crew, which I'll talk about in a little while if I can, because we've just opened applications for Fruit Crew this year, which is the volunteer program that we run at the orchard. And we have quite a bit of equipment. We have electric secateurs. We have a big ride-on mower, big-ass ride-on mower. And so many times women have been really nervous, because we have a lot of women in the group, not exclusively, but a lot. They'll be really nervous about something like getting on this great big mower, and they come back 10 minutes later and they're like,
2: where else can I mow? Take me to the mines. I want a D9.
1: Yeah, and then they fight about who gets to be on the mower every week.
0: Good tools should make you feel empowered, though.
1: Absolutely.
0: You shouldn't be wrestling. I find that the whippersnipper is too long in the shaft.
1: Yep.
0: The shaft bar is too long. Because I'm not very tall, and so it sticks out a very long way from me.
1: It's hard on the lower
0: and
1: back.
0: It's not possible to change that bar. It was bought by someone else.
1: Yep.
0: And I'm the one I reckon who uses it the most.
1: We need women's tools
0: and left-handed tools.
2: Thank you, because I got a little Ryobi battery operated one because I hate the big petrol one. And I thought if I can keep on top of it, the little battery one, 20 minutes on the battery, that's enough, it's enough for me, it's enough for it. And I'll be able to keep things down. Yeah. I won't be doing the heavy stuff. But I realised I'm a left-hander and they don't make the whole shaft thing and everything is all for a right-hander. Mm. So all my angling... when I think, I'm going to just angle it
0: it's
2: like that.
0: It's the way that it spins and which way it flicks the sticks.
2: I'm going to do it backwards, which is really, it's really confusing for your head. It's a totally different thing for your body.
0: So I've got a petrol one.
1: Getting Alzheimer's.
0: I have to use, I'm an ambidextrous person, which there aren't many of us in the world, but when I go to start the mower, I notice I have to use my right hand and I'm not allowed to use my left hand. It's got a pull string.
1: Oh, yeah.
0: And I won't get enough length in the string when I use my left hand, but I can with my right hand. It's the angle that it wants to go on.
1: Yeah.
0: And all those little things.
1: Yeah, you don't realise. The other thing, speaking of electric tools that totally changed my life, electric secateurs and an electric chainsaw.
0: Yeah.
1: I'm doing a massive, massive grafting project this year. Oh, I do love grafting. Oh,
0: what's the project?
1: Every daylight hour is so good. There's two strands to it. One is that we're adjusting some of our orchards, so we're downsizing a little bit, and there's some orchards that we're getting rid of those trees, but I need to keep the varieties.
2: Mm-hmm.
1: And so we're top working trees in orchards that we're keeping. Top working just means you cut the whole tree down, except for one little limb if you can. You keep that, you call that the nurse limb, and you graft the rest of the tree over to a new variety. So we're doing a lot of that. And then somebody gave me, excuse me, actually, I'll do a call out to the lovely Neil Barraclough from the Rare and Heritage Fruit Network. He came and did a grafting workshop in Harcourt for the people whose gardens had been affected by fire.
0: Mm.
1: And he gifted me, I haven't actually counted them because I don't dare, but I reckon upwards of 200 new varieties of everything, cherries, apricots, peaches, plums, plums, apples, all the things. And now I have to find places to put them.
0: Yes. And grafting is the way to go.
1: In my gut, yeah, well, I have to graft them. It's scion wood. He gave me scion wood of all these varieties, not trees. It's scion wood. So I'm creating lots of beautiful Frankenstein multi-graft trees in my orchard with like five or six different plums on them.
0: Why not, though?
1: Why not?
0: Why not?
1: It's so much fun. And it's just building the collection. More and more we're starting to see our farm as a heritage collection of trees, of varieties, because I've got to live somewhere. And honestly, so many old heritage orchards are getting pulled out. It's terrible. That's where a lot of these ones came from, actually. He went to an orchard that's about to get pulled out. It's been sold. They don't want to keep it.
2: You've got to go and see Joy.
1: I've got to go and see your friend Joy. Yeah, we have this conversation every year. Let's do that.
2: It's time. Is it time? It's his time.
1: Well, let's do that in February for bud grafting season.
2: I'm going to put that in the calendar.
1: Yes, good.
0: I got a grafting question for you.
1: Excellent.
0: I've got I reckon it's a Moorpark apricot that's quite old now. By quite old, I mean it's been in the ground 10 years. It was in a pot for maybe 7 years before that. Yep. So apricots do have a pretty finite life. And one branch is not performing as well as the... It's kind of ended up being a bit of a Y shape with then like more splits to get the five branches. And one of them is just lagging behind the other one. I was looking at it thinking, oh, we're going to monitor that branch and see how it performs this summer.
1: Is it dying, Claire, or just not growing as strongly as the others?
0: It's the other branch has leaves and fruit on it, and this one currently has a small number of buds on it. And I was looking at it thinking, you do not look...
1: That's not a good sign at this time of year if it's lagging so far behind the other one.
0: Yeah.
1: Just use your sharp knife, your grafting knife or whatever, to just check under the bark along the length of it. Is your question, is it a good candidate for grafting onto that branch?
0: Well, actually what I was going to say is I was thinking I might pretty much be planning to chop that tree down in the next little bit, but it does a whole lot of really good work. It's on the west side of my house. It shades my house. And
1: do you get fruit?
0: I get some fruit. Yep. And I don't need it to be enormous, but I was thinking, well, maybe I'll be cutting off that whole branch, that whole side of the Y. You know, and then I'll be making big decisions about whether I'm putting in another tree there or not.
1: Yep.
0: But maybe should I be considering grafting?
1: Most definitely consider grafting. We always say if you've got a tree with healthy roots in the ground, it's already got its roots down and it's got all its mycorrhizal fungal networks happening and, like, it's established, that's a huge bonus.
2: I've got the perfect one waiting for you, except it's a peach.
1: Well, we don't normally graft peaches. We do bud grafting on peaches because they get gummy if you cut them.
2: Yes.
0: Yes.
1: And so that works against and the
0: nectarines.
1: Graft. Yeah, yes. Peaches and nectarines. That works against the graft healing.
2: Mm-hmm.
1: If they get gummy within the graft union, then they don't heal very well. Mm-hmm. So we use bud grafting, which is the summer grafting technique. We'll be talking about that in February. But what you can do now, if you've got a tree that you think you want to do bud grafting in, at the end of summer, cut off a branch now and it'll grow lots of new shoots because you have to do your bud grafting into one-year-old wood. What you want to do is stimulate that growth now and then you'll be able to do your bud grafts into it later.
2: So will I do a couple because it's got its – this is sort of like a main – it's something that grew after I chopped the tree down.
1: Oh, so this is a root stock.
2: Yes.
1: A shoot that's come up from the root stock.
2: Yeah.
1: Yeah. So then you'll have if you keep the original tree and you graft onto the root stock, you'll have a multi-trunked tree. The two trunks will be next to each other. Absolutely nothing wrong with that. That's fine. It's not usual, but it's fine. Are they right next to each other?
2: No, it's only one. I chopped out the...
1: Oh, the old tree.
2: The old tree.
1: Oh, perfect.
2: And then...
1: Then you've got a rootstock to graft onto. Yeah,
2: it's looking really healthy.
1: So you know what, though? What's the diameter, do you reckon? So for the listeners, I'd say 2-inch diameter. So that it's probably a couple of years old already. Yeah, so chop it off now at knee height.
2: Okay.
1: At knee height, because by doing that, you're setting the length of your trunk.
0: Mm.
1: And then all your new shoots are going to come up.
2: Katie, I love you.
1: Oh, thanks. Thank you so much.
2: Oh, it's, well, it just makes sense sometimes. I love how you explain things. That's great.
1: All right, excellent. Then you'll probably get 10 shoots come out of that if it's healthy and happy.
2: Yeah. So happy.
1: Select maybe 4 of the best ones, and then you'll put a bud in each of them, and then hopefully they'll all take. But if they don't, you've got a little bit of redundancy in there. It gives you lots of chances. And then that's the first tier of your vase-shaped tree. Each of those bud grafts will grow, and there'll be new branches, and then you start pruning, doing your normal establishment.
2: So first job is go home and chop it off.
1: Chop it off at the knees. There is always the risk it'll die, but it probably won't. They hardly ever do.
0: Which ones do we want to do that? Sorry.
1: Peaches and nectarines.
0: And what about apricots, though?
1: No. Well, you can do bud grafting with anything.
0: Yeah.
1: So we do bud grafting with all the varieties in the nursery.
0: Mm.
1: But you can – peaches and nectarines are the only ones that we only do bud grafting just because of that gummy issue.
0: Mm.
1: Other people we know graft peaches and nectarines with some success. So, you know, one of the beautiful things about grafting is you can just try anything because it's all free.
0: Yes.
1: And you hardly ever kill the rootstock. So you just get, if your graft fails of whatever sort, you just get another go in 6 months. You just get to try again and again and again. And every time, you know, you're practicing your skills and your success rate increases.
0: Mm, nice.
1: It's like magic. It's very addictive.
0: So good.
1: So much fun.
0: I know that we could just talk for the whole hour solid. I am going to give us a little break.
2: Were you concerned that we
0: couldn't? Not at all. I would like to do a little shout out to everyone who has subscribed during Radiothon over the last couple of Saturdays. It was great. It was great. And also I'd like to say thank you to Jimmy and Suzanne for stepping in last week while I was away sick. Fantastic to hear everyone still calling in and subscribing, and we love you all. If you haven't had a chance to subscribe, or maybe it wasn't possible during Radiothon week, you can still subscribe now and go into the running to win the major prizes, which I've got a bit of a sting about coming up. So if you do want to, you can head on over to the website.
2: And it's really easy now. Even I can do it. It's really simple.
0: Yeah. Click a button. It's so straightforward.
2: They'd be test running it. If Lou can do it, anyone can do it.
0: So we're going to listen to that and the song Saturday Sun by Vance Joy, and we'll be back after a couple of promos.
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2: 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We're, of course, talking fruit trees with Katie Finlay, as you could hear Lou shouting apples.
3: Oh, well, I've got a question before I forget. I haven't written it down and you hadn't finished talking. So, Katie.
4: Yes, Lou.
3: I saw on your webpage, Grow Great Food, fruit workshops that I, of course, haven't been online to do, but because
4: okay.
3: Now you're here.
4: I'll be back.
3: The two leaf of the apple is a sign that we should be spraying possibly for
4: black spot.
3: Black spot.
4: Shall we just talk for a moment about fungal disease?
3: Yes, but please.
4: Did you, Claire? Are we?
2: Good to jump into fungal disease.
4: Fungal disease, because because now in early spring is the time when you need to put on sprays for various fungal diseases, and in fact, we've already missed the one for leaf curl. Mm-hmm. But I'll just preface anything else I say by saying that. Having a really wet spring makes the risk of fungal diseases much higher, and I don't think it's ever going to rain again. So
2: it feels so dry.
4: It feels so dry all of a sudden. I mean, it's showery today, and like there are little bits of rain around, but the last few years we've had pretty solid rain in spring, and then all the fungal diseases come out to play. Mm-hmm. This year it's been relatively dry, and that's a good thing. So the risk factors for any particular fungal diseases are usually a combination of a number of hours that the tree stays wet and at a particular temperature. So apples, their main fungal disease is called black spot.
3: Yep.
4: And I can't remember.
3: That's like a little scale thing that comes.
4: It's just a little black spot.
3: Yeah.
4: what it says on the packet, that you get on the skin of the apple and on the leaves, usually. If they get their first black spot infection when they're teeny tiny, I mean, it's too early now, but when they're really small, it can deform the fruit and really make them quite unusable. So it is a good one to prevent.
2: Yeah, okay.
4: But, excuse me, as I just said, the triggers are the tree being wet for like a lot of hours when in warm temperature. So we've got the temperature, but it's not looking like our trees are going to stay wet for very many hours.
2: Is the black spot related to the rose black spot?
4: Yes, related. I think it's a different disease. I know it's a different one that apples and pears get the same version. Quince get a different one. Mangoes get a different one. There's lots of variations.
2: Yeah.
4: And I'm just not sure with roses whether it's actually the same pathogen, but it's definitely the same principle. Mm. So principle is you do a preventive spray, and the trigger for the preventive spray on your apples is what's called green tip. So with apples, the leaves come out before the flowers come out, as opposed to your stone fruit, flowers first and then leaves. And so as your apples start to wake up and you see those little leaves poking
3: just
4: out.
3: Just starting.
4: Yep, just starting. That's the trigger. We normally say you can put on one or maybe two copper sprays, but where you have to be really super cautious with copper sprays. Don't use them unless you really have a strong reason to. So this year we would actually say, I think maybe hold off. Mm-hmm. Don't bother with your black spot spray unless you've had a bad case previously. That might be a reason to put out at least one preventive copper spray. And then what we do is switch to just keeping an eye on the weather. If it's going to rain, if you're going to get like an inch or something, like a good downpour, then you get a sulfur spray on before the rain. That's called a cover spray. So at the moment, if you feel the urge, put on that one copper spray. You're probably not going to need two this year. But if you think you can get away with it and it is looking pretty dry, then don't use that. And then we'll just keep an eye on the weather on your apples. If we're going to get a downpour, we'll put that sulfur on.
3: Yeah, I had a bit of scale black spot on my Granny Smith last year.
4: Just a little bit?
3: Sort of got all the fruit.
4: Yeah, yeah. We had it quite badly last year as well, but we're not going to put that copper on. We're going to hedge our bets. No, the other one, the reverse. We're going to take the risk.
3: Take the risk and then follow up with the sulphur if something.
4: Before rain. Feels a bit anti-intuitive. But you want the sulphur spray to be actually covering the buds and covering the apples once we've got apples before it rains.
3: So when would I put on sulphur spray?
4: That's a bit later in the season.
3: So when you've got before you're thinning out fruit, like
4: any time once you've got fruit set from then onwards for the whole rest of the season. Black spot is one disease that you can get any time. Through the season. Yeah, yeah. So that copper spray is just to try and prevent the very first outbreak because that's the worst one.
3: Right.
2: And probably when the fruit is setting and most vulnerable.
4: Absolutely. Most vulnerable. So hard to say that word. And also it does the most damage. Mm. Once the fruit is big, if you get secondary infections of black spot later in the season, if it does start raining, once the fruit's kind of properly formed, then you just get little spots on the surface and they don't do any harm and the fruit's still perfectly usable.
3: Yeah.
4: Good.
3: Got that. Where did you want to go, Claire? Then I really interrupted with my fungi.
2: Before we jump into fruit crew, we've had a text come in on the text line asking a question about Radiothon subscriptions, and they have asked, when does your subscription run out? And reading between the lines, I think they subscribed last year and they're wondering if their subscription is still valid, and I'm pretty sure that they actually run out at this time of year, and now is the time to resubscribe. It's a yearly subscription, so from whenever you bought it, it lasts a year, is my understanding. And so if you had one last year, thank you so much. We really appreciated all of that for last year, but this is about the next year.
4: That is such a great question. I've wondered that myself. And now I just go, it's Radiothon time. It must be time to subscribe right now. It doesn't matter when I subscribed last year. I just do it again now. Okay, good.
2: It's good. It's just like a yearly reminder that it's a good thing to do.
3: So jump on the website.
2: Yes.
3: www.mainfm.net. And thanks for listening.
2: And hit that subscribe button.
3: That's the one.
2: Katie, we started on Fruit Crew. We got very excited about tools. We went on a bit of a journey on that conversation. What is Fruit Crew?
4: Fruit Crew is the volunteer program that we run on the orchard. So the orchard is called the Orchard Keepers. Mm. And we've shifted it to being a community-run model. It's closed loop, circular economy. That's what I'm trying to think of. And so we get a bunch of volunteers each year come and help us actually run the orchard, do the work on the orchard. We cap it at 40. And people come usually just one morning a week. This year we're doing it on Mondays and Wednesdays. And we just do all the jobs. We work in the orchard. So we start with thinning. We'll be doing lots of whippersnipping around the cherry trees to start with. We put out the nets. We do all the picking. We do all the jobs in the orchard. That's when we run the orchard, actually. Mm-hmm. That's when Hugh and I and our fruit crew leaders, we've got a couple of fruit crew leaders who help us manage and teach the volunteers. And then in exchange for that, the volunteers get 5 kilos of fruit per shift.
2: Wow.
4: Yeah. They're eligible for nobody ever takes that much because it's a lot of fruit.
3: It's a lot of fruit.
4: And so that's why we're growing the fruit, is to feed the people who grow it, who help us actually grow it. We also grow enough so that we come to the market, the weekly farmers market. And then the volleys also get a lesson. We do a little fruit growing lesson each week. We repeat it on the Monday and Wednesday.
2: How long's your Monday, Wednesday sessions?
4: 8:30 till 1.
2: Yeah, great.
4: Yeah, and then we have the lesson after that. It's just a little half-hour lesson each week. But that's a full fruit growing curriculum. So we cover all the fruit growing topics and the program runs for about 20 weeks to maybe 24 weeks. Mm. So we cover a year of growing fruit in the lessons over that time. But then we actually never stop. We're still doing Fruit Crew now. But that's the formal part of it, because by the end of the fruit season, there's a nice sort of formal exchange, but people still come because they get to practice pruning, grafting. We do lots of wood chipping, all sorts of fun things.
2: Yeah, and, you know, really getting that hands-on experience.
4: It's so good. It is such a great way for people to just gently and slowly get the confidence with pruning, for example, because you just get to come and do a bit each week, and there's always somebody, me or Hugh, or usually and one fruit crew leader. So there's usually two or three people in the orchard that can teach as well.
3: So a lot of hand-holding.
4: There's a lot of hand-holding. We go over and over and over the principles, and it's real life, like, oh, but what do I do on this branch? Like, we do a lot of problem solving. Yeah. It's a really beautiful thing to do. Mm. And we provide cake.
2: Ooh. Every sweetening the deal again.
4: Because it turns out that actually one of the really significant
3: cake
4: things,
3: works.
4: Cake is so great. Having a cuppa and a piece of cake, like, it's actually about community.
3: Mm.
4: At the beginning, we were really about, you know, we didn't understand that until we started running this program, and then it was like, oh, people just want to hang out with other people and talk. There's a lot of lovely chats in the orchard because there's nothing like talking while you're doing a job together.
2: Mm.
4: Yeah.
2: Absolutely.
4: I mean, a lot of the jobs are boring, I have to say. It's not a very exciting thing to do work-wise, because if you're thinning, you're thinning for weeks.
2: But you're an expert by the end of it.
4: But you've done it with lots of people, you know, other nice people. You're out in the fresh air. We get a lot of people who even, like, do corporate work, that sort of stuff, and they just want something different. They want to get out into fresh air and
3: gardens
4: and also get access to all this lovely organic fruit.
3: Yes.
4: It's lots of fun.
2: Nice.
4: Oh, and it's open. It's open now. Applications
2: How
4: are open.
2: Do we apply?
4: You go to the website, theorchardkeepers.com, and look at the volunteering tab. I think it's actually theorchardkeepers.com.au, and then just go to the volunteering tab.
2: Is it the application? Yes. Are you just, like, writing your name down, or
4: you need to read all the information on that page. There's you know, quite a lot of information about how the whole thing works. So all your questions will be answered there, and then you click through to the application form.
2: Yeah,
4: which is a very simple form. There's just a few questions we ask you.
2: So, lovely.
4: Yeah. Yeah, we'd love to have you.
3: I want two of me.
2: I want
3: two of me so I can go. One of them can go to Candy's.
2: I've heard about AI digitally twinning yourself so that you can go do these sorts of things, and this is motivating me for that idea.
4: We want the real version of you, though, Claire.
2: The digital version can stay at work doing my paid work, and I can...
4: That is such a good idea, actually.
2: I can come do Katie's class.
4: Yeah.
2: Join Fruit Crew today. I love it.
4: Yeah, it's really fun.
3: Yeah, so much learning. And what do you reckon? Is it going to be a big year on fruit this year? What's your prediction?
4: The season is looking great.
3: Yes.
4: How are your fruit trees looking? You too. You both have lots of fruit trees in your garden.
3: Everything's blossoming, big fat blossoms.
2: I've got fruit set on my apricots and my figs.
4: Super exciting.
2: Very exciting.
3: On your figs?
2: On my figs. Because my fig, I get a dual crop on that fig.
4: I still remember the fig jam.
2: I'm so happy. Mm. so this year's December fruit on the fig is looking actually like more than I've had any other year. So I'm very excited because that's ready just in time for Chrissy.
4: Yep.
2: So, you know, it's good.
4: Yeah.
2: And there's good blossom on some of the, like, spices and those ones. So we'll see how they go.
4: What's that? Is it a peach?
2: It's a nectarine crossed with a plum. So it's supposed to be more robust. It always gets leaf curl.
4: Yeah.
2: And I missed it this year. I was away during the wettest bit and it leaf curled. And I was like, you know what? It doesn't care.
4: No, if leaf curl is really only a big problem if it... on a little tree, it can stop the shoots growing properly and it can really do damage. But on a bigger tree, you do get leaf curl and they come out looking pretty manky. But then as soon as the weather warms up, you will notice once we get a little bit of hot weather, those leaves just shrivel up
2: and die
4: and fall off, and you get all these lovely new leaves.
2: Yeah.
4: So you miss that early flush of growth.
2: Mm-hmm.
4: That's how it sets the tree back. It's not great, but it's very survivable.
2: I reckon I planted this tree maybe 4 years ago during the COVID times.
4: Yeah.
2: So it's not a very old tree. It gets it gets leaf curled badly every year.
4: Yeah.
2: But it's incredibly pretty. It's like got burgundy leaves on it. And I was like, oh, maybe I should pull it out and maybe I should replace it and blah, blah. And I was like, you know what? Just ease off. You know, it doesn't matter. Just
4: it
2: let
4: doesn't, it. It doesn't just matter. Set a little timer for yourself for next year to try and get that bud swell spray on. And just see
2: even
4: if it
2: on
4: makes
2: the years
4: a difference.
2: That I did. It didn't.
4: Some varieties just love to have leaf curl.
3: Yeah.
4: It's really hard to prevent on some varieties.
2: Yeah, I think I'm just going to embrace it. I'm just going to let it have leaf curl and just move on.
4: Move
2: that's
4: on.
2: That's the way.
3: Would you
4: lazy
3: say that
4: gardening.
3: All,
4: yeah, all
3: of them. Varieties, heritage varieties are stronger?
4: No, I wish I could say that, but it's not as clear as that. Mm. Yeah, it's just that some varieties are less prone to it than others. Yeah.
3: Another question I know in preparation when you were on last, we talked about the importance of moisture levels when the fruit is
4: when the
3: flowering.
4: Trees are flowering, that's right. No problem this year because we had all that beautiful winter rain. Soil is fully charged.
3: Okay.
4: Yeah, because everything has, well, is either flowering now or about to. Cherries are just starting. Pears are flowering. Mm. Only the apples to go, really. And the quinces, maybe. Plenty of, that's fine. No need to water your trees. I mean, still check, but we had so much lovely winter rain that the soil should be fine.
3: Oh, that's good. I've been saving some of my rainwater tanks that are such low pressure.
4: No.
3: I'm just going to. So when would I want to really watch my water levels again?
4: As soon as we start getting any hot or dry weather, get ready to water. A really great thing to do if you haven't already got one is get a little moisture probe. Thank you.
2: Yeah.
4: You can get little cheapo versions. Mm-hmm. And they're not high tech, but they're good enough to just tell you.
3: And how far does that go down in the soil?
4: The length of the spike. It's probably, 20 centimetres?
3: Okay.
4: Yeah, and that's a useful depth in terms of telling you what your soil moisture is doing.
2: Because obviously your top 5 or 10 centimetres can dry out quite easily.
4: Yeah.
2: But the rainwater that we had back in the wettest June on record is sitting subsoil.
4: So that's what you're keeping an eye on is how your subsoil is going. So be ready to be irrigating. So actually a great job to be doing at the moment is thinking back, if you haven't already done this over winter, have a think back to what your irrigation was like for you last year. Was it easy?
2: No.
3: By hand.
4: great answer. So what was hard about it? What was hard about it for you, Claire?
2: I had some things pop, like the ends. Yeah, it got damaged pretty much.
4: Right.
2: I have big plans actually.
4: Great.
2: I'm going to use brown soaker hose in a circle around each one of my fruit trees.
4: Oh yeah, okay.
2: And run black, like solid pipe, to connect them all up, and be able to turn them on and give them a soak. And give them one solid soak rather than lots of little waters.
4: What you can also do if you don't want to bother changing pipes is just do the solid black the whole way and then just put in some drippers.
2: Yeah.
4: So we just do everything with drippers and you can get 4-litre-an-hour drippers or 8-litre-an-hour drippers.
2: Mm.
4: And we leave them on for probably 4 to 6 hours once or twice a week. So you can still give them a nice soak by doing that. And if you, it's really a great idea to give them a soak, but you don't need to give them a soak the whole way around the tree.
2: Mm.
4: Yeah. Even though you might only have, we usually only have one dripper per tree. We go with the 8-litre-an-hour ones, but in home gardens, people often have 2 4-litre-an-hour ones, one each side of the tree. But even if you have only one, if you look at the profile of how the water has soaked into the soil after 4 hours, it's this beautiful, what shape is that? Like an upside down funnel or something.
2: Mm-hmm.
4: It really, really spreads out and so it actually really gets to the whole root zone quite well.
2: Great.
4: So you don't feel like you have to do that soaker thing and get reach the whole.
2: Right.
4: Because that poly pipe is cheap and simple. If you just lay poly pipe so it goes, via every tree, near every tree, stick a dripper on it every tree.
3: I want to find a person
4: to do that for you.
3: To do that for me, because I'm already a butterfly gardener, and I find it really hard to stay on course to finish a project.
4: Yep.
3: So I can look at one section and then I'll be sort of, yeah, anyway, it really, yeah.
4: There's I'm starting some great to go people dizzy around, already. Around town that...
3: Is there?
4: Oh, yeah, that can help you. Look, the guys at the irrigation shops are usually really great and patient at helping you figure out what you do need to do.
3: Because half of my... You know what my garden's like? It's like a bed there, a bed there, absolutely. A bed there. So it's got to go, I guess, under the...
4: Oh, well, it doesn't. All your pipes can go above ground. You just have to manage. We put all ours up on, we have star posts, star pickets and a wire. We run everything above ground so that we can see if the dripper is dripping and so we can mow underneath.
2: Mm.
4: You might not want to do that in your home.
3: I've got all those paths.
4: In your home garden. Yeah, you do have to figure out how to do it. But so you just need somebody with that lovely three-dimensional brain.
3: Yes.
4: To work with you on the project. But installation is usually relatively simple and the whole thing is cheaper than people think and you can get great timers and stuff like that. So this is a really good time to get the people that you need, to talk about it
3: people.
4: And do that little bit of problem solving about what didn't work last year and try and get at least an improvement. You don't have to get the whole thing in place this year, right? It's just continuous improvement. Try and make sure that your irrigation system is going to be simpler than it was last year.
3: Yeah, if I can knock over just one or two of my areas, I'd be so happy.
4: Yeah, that's a great goal. Just do one little patch of your garden that's got fruit trees in it.
3: You heard the call out here on Dig It. Anyone who knows anyone about a three-dimensional brain and water, please text in on 0488-631-86.
4: Yep.
2: We're going to go to a song.
3: Am I allowed to do that?
2: You are.
3: Hey, yeah. I'll do it again.
4: Who's looking for a caliper?
2: We're going to listen to Behind the Sun by the Red Hot Chili Peppers and have a promo, and we'll be back after that.

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3: 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We're talking with Katie Finlay from Grow Great Fruit. And I've got a question. Mm-hmm. I've got some cherry trees that I put in a few years ago as little tiny, tiny little things.
4: Little refugees.
3: Yeah. They needed a home. And I was like, let's chuck them in. And they're now maybe getting, maybe not quite hip height, but they're now established as a whip.
4: Right.
3: What do I need to do next?
4: You need to do the first round of establishment pruning.
3: What time should I do that?
4: I'll do it now if you haven't already done it.
3: Okay. Yeah, it's not too late?
4: It's not too late. Not at all. Right. No, we're still just at the beginning of that big spring flush of growth.
3: Yeah.
4: Yeah, so you need to catch it as quickly as possible. So that's the same for anybody that's got a tree that they haven't done their establishment pruning on. I wouldn't say the same with maintenance pruning. If you haven't done that now, probably pause while the tree is flowering. But when you're still establishing the shape of your tree, growing wood is much more important than fruit. So do it now. So with your little baby cherries, you know where to cut it off, don't you?
3: Knee high.
4: So that first cut, that's when you're setting the length of the trunk.
3: Yeah. Okay. Yeah.
4: And so we just suggest knee height because you don't want a really short trunk because it's too hard to mow around it. And you don't want a really long trunk because it's a waste of space. It's putting all the fruit up out of reach. So knee height is a really good place to start. First tier. And then do you want a little pro tip?
3: I do.
4: If you do that now and your cherry goes yeehaw and grows three beautiful, long, strong branches, which is likely to happen, where you do that cut, the three buds directly below the cut are the ones that are going to start growing. If they've grown, say, 20 centimetres before Christmas, like well before Christmas, you can do your second round of establishment pruning this year.
3: Oh, wow. Okay.
4: And again, that applies to any establishment pruning that you're doing. You can ride the wave of that spring flush of growth and head them again and get another round of growth. Once we're getting to Christmas, after that growth really slows.

0: goes down. And so if they haven't grown enough by then, just pause, just wait. Do the next round of establishment pruning next winter.
1: Mm-hmm. Okay, all right. Well, this...
0: Squeeze 2 years into one.
1: I am not scared of pruning normally, but this is the one that worries me the most. I've rarely had to do this type of prune.
0: Right, establishment pruning.
1: So yep. This will be a first.
0: Great.
1: But I'm going to put on my big girl shoes.
0: Yeah.
1: And... get into that garden bed.
0: And the good thing about doing it right now is that you'll get a response really, really quickly. The thing to watch out for, particularly with cherries, is that they are really apically dominant. And so sometimes what will happen is that just the top bud it'll go mad, and then its apical bud will take over the dominance and it'll stop the other shoots from growing. Mm. If you notice that happening, then head it again.
1: Yeah.
0: Really quickly, mm-hmm. back to two or three buds.
1: Okay. All right. Good.
0: Yep.
2: Okay. Yep.
1: Should I be feeding my fruit trees?
0: Look, it doesn't hurt. At the moment, what they've been doing, all this beautiful flowering and that early shoot growth, they're using the energy that they stored away in their buds and their bark and their roots last autumn.
2: Mm, when we watered them and fed them.
0: That's right. And as their leaves were turning, yeah, big tick, as their leaves were turning beautiful autumn colours and falling off, they were drawing all of those nutrients back into themselves and storing it. And so that's what they rely on, because the roots wake up a bit later. So they've done all that first flush of growth and now they start drawing on the soil.
1: Yeah, okay.
0: Yeah, all the root hairs will have started growing as well, and now they start, getting really active in the soil. All the nutrients they need are probably already there in the soil, because you've been doing such a beautiful job of building up the organic matter and adding compost, beautiful yimby homemade compost or whatever, your homemade compost to the soil all the time. But now's a good time to start just boosting that. Mm. Yeah, so more compost. Always the right time for compost. Some worm castings is great. Some nice woody mulch if you want to chuck on a little bit of mulch as well. And then throughout spring and summer, you can give them a monthly sea salt and kelp spray as well. Yeah, fish and kelp.
1: Let's do it.
0: Yep, that's feeding the microbes that you need there to be feeding the trees.
2: I've got a question.
1: Yes, we've got 5 minutes, Lou. Go.
0: What?
2: we've only just begun. My flat peach tree.
0: Ah, yes.
2: I've left that in the pot.
0: Ah, yes.
2: Because I can't work out where I'm going to put it, but I wanted it.
0: Yep.
2: So it's still in the pot. It's flowering just beautifully, and it's very exciting. Should I, and you pruned that when I got it from you, you went, bang, I'm going to do that for you. I said, excellent. Thank you very much. Thank you very much. So I won't need to do that leader prune, will I?
0: No, not if that's already done, no.
2: So if that then branches out from its first one, I can have a go at pruning the new leaders if they grow to...
0: As just described. Did it flower?
2: It is flowering.
0: Okay, you probably need to pull most of them off.
2: The flowers
0: I'm off. So sorry. The fruit, yeah. So while you're doing establishment pruning, remember you want the tree to be putting all its energy into growing wood.
2: Yes.
0: And if you leave it with lots of fruit on it, it just puts the energy into the fruit and it slows the growth. Mm-hmm. Concentrate on getting the shape of the tree established. So you want all those nice branches growing. So you maybe can leave just one or two little peaches down the bottom of the tree.
2: Oh, wow, you're really looking ahead. I was just really gloating on the flowers. I hadn't even gone to the fact that they might actually produce fruit.
0: Well, they probably will. They're all self-fertile. Peaches and nectarines, if they flower, they tend to... They tend to get fruit usually.
2: No, I'll make the sacrifice.
0: But keep an eye. No need to pull the flowers off. Just enjoy the flowers, but then keep an eye on it. And if there's much fruit there, you can maybe leave one.
2: Okay. If not, call a friend.
0: One of the main things to think about in deciding whether to take fruit off or not is as you're establishing the shape of your tree with a vase-shaped tree, and I'm doing this with my hands.
2: You are.
0: I'm making a vase.
2: A goblet. It's a goblet.
0: In that shape of tree, the limbs need to stay vertical. So you definitely don't want to leave any fruit at the top of them that would pull them down and make them be horizontal, because it would just confuse the structure of the tree.
2: Thank you very much, Katie
0: Finlay. My pleasure. Good luck with your beautiful peach.
1: This is exciting.
2: It's exciting. Claire, we're leaving here today, Katie, and we're going from fruit trees to natives.
0: Oh, where are you going?
1: The Bendigo Native Plant Show is on today.
2: It's so good.
1: Lou said over breakfast, what are you doing after this, Claire?
2: Well, because the grandees are coming up, but they're not going to get up till about 2 o'clock. And I went,
0: oh, you've got time.
2: That's enough time. So, Paulie, if you're listening, which I presume you are and hope you are, I'll see you after I've been to the plant show with Claire. I might pop in for a quick coffee.
0: And you'll be bringing lots of plants?
2: No, I'm not allowed to.
0: Oh, just one.
2: Yeah, absolutely. I've got three that I want. I want. Actually, my favourite plant at the moment is Pimelia nivea.
0: Oh, what's it like?
2: Do you know Pimelia nivea?
0: No, I don't.
2: It's a native.
1: It's a rice flower, is it?
2: It's a rice flower, and it does really well at my place.
0: Oh, gorgeous.
2: So I want more of them. Stop doing that.
1: No, I don't know what it is.
0: Something's buzzing.
1: Yeah, something is.
0: Just general excitement in the universe.
1: Everyone wants to know about the plant show. So that plant show is on today, the 26th, and tomorrow, the 27th of September in Bendigo. It's on from 9:30 to 4 p.m. each day at Victoria College on the corner of Strathfield Day and Cairn, spot with a K, Cairn Road, Strathdale. There is a $5 entry fee, but school children are free. So get on down.
2: So if you're not watching the footy, get there. And it's so exciting, everybody. Really, the amount of flowers that are growing locally, it's just really exciting.
0: Oh, yeah, way more exciting than the footy. Am I allowed to say that out loud?
2: I bought meat pies in the freezer.
1: There you go.
0: That's very, well done.
2: Yeah, I'm going to watch
0: footy focused of you.
2: I know.
0: You're doing your bit.
2: I'm doing a bit for the community. My household.
1: Love it. Well, Katie, thank you so much for coming on and sharing your knowledge about fruit trees today. I've got a list of jobs to do.
0: Fruit trees.
1: Lou, thank you. We're going
2: to
1: head off.
2: Claire, thank you. We'd like to thank you.
1: Oh, thank you.
2: And Katie, we'd like to thank you.
0: Yeah, I'd like to thank both of you and our fruit trees.
2: And our fruit trees. Grow great fruit, folks.
1: Absolutely. Happy gardening, everybody. It's time for us to do a live cross over to Ryan on North by South. Are you there, Ryan?
3: Hey, guys. How are you going?
1: Good.
2: Oh, we're pretty fruity.
3: Fruity.
2: Yeah, fruity. Fruity.
1: How are you going this morning?
3: Yeah, good. Back to normal programming after the excitement of Radiothon. So hopefully we've got a few more people that can subscribe before the end of the month. So.
1: Oh, yeah, absolutely. Because we do need subscriptions to keep us on the airways.
3: We do.
1: Ryan, what have you got planned today's show?
3: I'm slightly stepping outside my normal North by South precept. I'm doing a history of shoegaze, slackers, and the reinvention of rock 1984 to 1994.
1: Ooh, exciting. Uh-huh. Shoegazers, Lou.
2: Shoegazers. I thought it was a shoe shop. I got excited then. My second passion.
1: So it's the precursor to emo, I guess.
3: Yeah, kind of.
1: That's my vibe on it. Yeah. But I was solidly in that era, so it'll be interesting to hear what you do.
3: No worries. Thanks, guys.
1: Have a great show.
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3: All right, you're back on North by South with Ryan. As I mentioned to the wonderful Digit ladies, I'm stepping slightly outside the precept today, and I'm doing a bit of a Overview. I'm reading a book called Still in a Dream by Simon Reynolds. It's called Shoegaze, Slackers and the Reinvention of Rock 1984 to 1994. And it's such a great book that what I'm going to do in between normal programming is that I'm going to do a chapter a week.